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9: A few miles from the glass spires of Midtown Atlanta lies the South River Forest. In 2021 and 2022, the woods became a home to activists from all over the country.
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9: Until one day, everything just shatters open.
11: At approximately 9 o'clock this morning, as law enforcement was moving through various sectors of the property, an individual, without warning, shot a Georgia State Patrol trooper.
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19: I just instantly started freaking out, yelling to the world, what's going on? 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I mean, I'm out in the middle of nowhere. I had no idea what was going on.
16: 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Each story begins with a hunter stepping into the wild, but not all of them come back.
19: 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What do you say? He's not here with us. And all it was not.
16: I'm Jordan Sillars. Join me as we track the truth through tangled cover and cold case files, where every trail tells a story, and every story leaves its own trail of blood. Blood Trails,
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7: It's August 2023, a county government meeting in Pennsylvania's Lehigh Valley. 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
8: My 2-month-old son was happily drinking milk from his bottle when he quickly started choking, turned blue, and went limp. My boyfriend transported our son to the changing table as I grabbed an anti-choking device and my boyfriend began assembling it. 2 pumps of the device and my son was conscious, gasping for air and coughing up milk.
7: They all went to the ER to make sure the baby was okay.
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7: One of the doctors had a theory.
8: She stated to my father and mother-in-law that we are young, first-time parents who got frustrated with our baby and violently shook him to make him stop crying. And a confession would only make things easier for us.
7: The parents were told to leave the hospital without their son, and he wouldn't come home for 7 whole months.
8: I'm a postpartum mom dealing with the grief and the trauma of my son being ripped from my arms. And I'm a mom who lost everything in less than 24 hours due to one doctor's misdiagnosis. Enough is enough.
7: And then the next person speaks, and the next one. The stories they tell form a pattern of parents walking into a Lehigh Valley hospital to get help for a child, only to leave without them. And the same doctor's name kept coming up again and again. A pediatrician.
9: I ask you, what kind of doctor does this?
7: That's what I wanted to know too. From Serial Productions and the New York Times, I'm Diane Neary. And this is The Preventionist, a story about a doctor and the rise of a powerful field of pediatric medicine.
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24: For the mayor of New York City and Chicago, President Trump made it clear 2 weeks ago. We're going to double down and triple down on sanctuary cities.
25: ICE will now have a larger budget than all but 15 of the world's militaries. Its four-year total is more than every military except for the United States and China. This is a direct assault on the civil liberties of all Americans and will fundamentally undermine our rights.

0: used to survive. But the judge didn't offer any leniency.
1: I'm all about second, third chances, but this is like her 20th, her 30th chance. Well, thank you again for your help at the beginning, too, because we wanted to be able to get to the beginning of court without you. You guys, she's being able to do whatever she wants with no repercussions for such a longest time. And now, you know, there's finally some real serious repercussions.
2: There was an article that came out in 1982. It was written by two criminologists, one named George Kelling and the other, whose name is much better known, James Q. Wilson. And it introduced what came to be known as the broken pane theory or the broken windows theory, the pane being the pane in a window. And the theory went that if you have a window that's busted out, that tells passersby and residents that this is a place that no one cares about. This is a place that lacks any order. This is a place that is unclean. This is a place that encourages more crime. So that rather than just focus on the worst forms of crime and letting the little crimes go, you start focusing on the little crimes. And you change the mindset of people. Well, it's an interesting idea because if you look at what's happened in major cities across the country, the explosion in homelessness has been attendant, correlative with, if not causative of, an explosion in crime in major cities. When you see the squalor in San Francisco, a once great city of homeless people laying around, the crimes that occur are almost so bad they can't be fixed. You get those homeless people off the street, you pressure wash those streets, you end that level of crime, you'll take the city back. And that's what we need to do. Kirk Cameron of the famous Growing Pains.
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0: It's interesting, the circle of life, because I will often take a peek at emails during the break. And one will be, my son just died, my wife just got cancer, my father is in hospice, we're expecting him to go today. And another one will be, since I've encouraged people to brag on their kids, that somebody's son just got promoted in the Air Force, or somebody's daughter just got accepted to a nursing program, or somebody else just started a company or got the job of their dreams, or whatever else. And it is, as I said, I think it's the circle of life, and it just depends on which day, whether you're the bug or you're the windshield, I suppose. And we don't always know which of those is going to be which. The Federalist Sean Fleetwood wrote a piece on the establishment turning their back on Ken Paxton, saying that Senate Republicans have spent years building a political apparatus that works not to their voters' benefit, but to their own benefit. It's a good old boys club, where the status quo of doing the bare minimum is considered sacrosanct. And this is what Mitch McConnell represents. This is what John Cornyn represents. This is what Bill Cassidy represents. And look, it's going to be painful. I said it earlier, and I will say it many times again. It's going to be painful to fix this problem. There is a surgical removal of this cancer in the body politic. We can continue on the way we were continuing with Bushes and McCains and Romneys, but that's not how we're going to get the country we want. We unfortunately are in a situation where we have Republicans who, if they don't get their way, will work against us and work for Democrats. It's binary. Once you get through the primary, it's a Republican or a Democrat that's going to win. And what you see very clearly is the establishment Republicans, the Karl Rove Republicans, if they're not the nominee, they're going to work for the Democrats. I will say, to his credit, Dan Crenshaw has been very consistent after losing his primary to support Republican candidates. I don't know if he has encouraged people to support Steve Toth. I don't know that. But I do know that every time someone has sent me something, he has been consistent. And that's what we should expect of everyone. When you vote for Donald Trump or Ted Cruz or John Cornyn or Ken Paxton or any other Republican, you expect that they believe as you do, that we share the same values. And that we're not like the Democrats. They are different. They want Democrat socialist stuff. That isn't just what we say to acquire power. That isn't just what we say because we think people want to hear that. We believe that. And when we say we believe in these values and we don't want those people running the country, that should mean something. And the moment you don't win your own election, and you basically start working against the candidate we have chosen, it tells me a lot about, it validates the decision we made not to support you. Sean Fleetwood writes in The Federalist, whenever an establishment-backed crony wins the Republican nomination in any given primary, conservative voters are told to fall in line and back the party's candidate. No questions asked. But when Republican voters nominate a grassroots candidate who will actually fight for their interests, those same establishment voices are more than happy to leave that candidate out to dry. Fleetwood writes, Cornyn's childish behavior since losing re-election is all but confirmation of this. No longer having to pretend to be someone he's not, the senior senator has openly trashed Paxton, refused to campaign or fundraise on his behalf, and become a regular thorn in the side of the Trump administration. Similar antics by outgoing establishment allies Tom Tillis of North Carolina, Bill Cassidy of Louisiana, also fit into this category. While pretending otherwise, Senate Republicans' biggest gripe with Paxton isn't his personal issues or campaign style. It's that he dared to challenge one of their do-nothing foot soldiers and won. Senate Republicans have spent years building a political apparatus that works not to their voters' benefit, but to their own. It's a good old boys club where the status quo of doing the bare minimum is considered sacrosanct. A challenger like Paxton, who has a track record of acting on his voters' wishes, seeks to disrupt that dynamic, which is why the establishment has virtually no interest in seeing him win. In their eyes, Senate Republicans have worked too long and too hard, cementing their entrenched system, to just hand it over to outsiders like Paxton. They will do whatever it takes to keep it in power. And if that means surrendering Texas and the Senate to Democrats in the short term, then so be it. And I'll go back to the story, and forgive me if you heard me tell it again and again because it's important. The year was 2010. There was a doctor named Todd Akin, and he beat the establishment Republican for the Missouri primary for the U.S. Senate. Akin wins the primary against Karl Rove's candidate. Karl Rove has to win because he also gets paid to influence these people. And he can't influence what was before MAGA called the Tea Party. So Dr. Todd Akin is running against Claire McCaskill, the sitting senator, and he's leading. And he was asked a question about rape and abortion. He's pro-life. Claire McCaskill is not. He's asked a question about rape. And he said, if the rape claim turns out to be legitimate, then, and he finishes the sentence. Well, that was the worst of the Me Too. That was the idea that he had said that someone could claim rape that wouldn't be rape. Well, we know that does happen. His point was, you can't just scream rape and then there's an abortion, because we know that some women will say that they were raped because they're embarrassed that they got pregnant. Tawana Brawley, who Al Sharpton got famous over, claimed that she had been raped by these white men and left out in the N-word, put smeared in poop on her back. Turned out she had just run away with her boyfriend for a few days and needed to come up with an excuse. We had the stripper in North Carolina who claimed that she'd been raped, but she hadn't, but she'd been away from her kids and she was afraid she was going to lose custody. But what did Karl Rove do? He worked hard with the Democrats to defeat the Tea Party Republican. Folks, we've got a real challenge here, because we're not just battling Democrats. We are battling the establishment that the Democrats are part of, but so are the Republican candidates like Cornyn, like Mitch McConnell, like Tom Tillis in North Carolina, like Cassidy, who was defeated in his own primary. They're going to tell you you're idiots. They're going to tell you you can't win in November, and maybe sometimes they'll be right. But doing the right thing is the right thing to do. Football is here. I'm fired up. You're fired up. And DraftKings is fired up. 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
8: Daphne Caruana Galizia was a Maltese investigative journalist and blogger who spent her life fighting for truth, justice, and decency in a country overrun by corruption. 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
8: 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My name is Manuel De Lilla, former political operative turned journalist.
10: 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Together, we unravel the web of deception, exposing the dangerous forces at play in Malta.
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14: In the history of cinema, few films have been as successful as The Godfather. Francis Ford Coppola's gangster epic set a new standard, not just for movies about the mafia, but for movies in general. Although, if you talk to the people who made it, The Godfather's prospects for success were far from assured. In fact, before its release, they were pretty bleak.
15: And they said, we're finished, this is over. The movie's not going to work. You gotta get rid of those guys. It's a disaster.
14: Then Leave the Gun, Take the Cannoli. My co-host Mark Seale and I strip back the varnish of movie history and talk to never-before-heard-from sources to get at what really made the process so arduous. Leave the Gun, Take the Cannoli is based on my co-host Mark's best-selling book of the same title. 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We sift through innumerable accounts, many of them conflicting, and try to get to the truth of what really happened. Leave the Gun, Take the Cannoli features new and archival interviews with Francis Ford Coppola.
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23: Russ Faria was charged with a crime that he swore he did not commit.
24: 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I do not know how this happened. I did not do this. I was not involved with this.
23: Just after Christmas, Troy, Missouri, 2011.
0: The jury was left with no alternative, and in most people's words, the husband did it. Who else would have?
23: The prosecutor said it was rage, greed. We wouldn't be here if the answer was that easy.
0: In my opinion, an innocent man got charged with murder, and then it started to snowball from there.
23: 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I've been a correspondent for Dateline NBC for 25 years. And in that time, I've never seen a story quite like this before. 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We could never have imagined.
1: I've worked on other cases that have twists and turns, but I've never worked on a case like this with so many twists and turns that were completely unpredictable.
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1: 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Betsy Faria has not received justice. 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
1: Whoa.
23: 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The Thing About Pam, an all-new podcast from Dateline NBC. 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
26: For the mayor of New York City and Chicago, President Trump made it clear 2 weeks ago. We're going double down and triple down on sanctuary cities.
27: ICE will now have a larger budget than all but 15 of the world's militaries. Its four-year total is more than every military except for the United States and China. This is a direct assault on the civil liberties of all Americans and will fundamentally undermine our rights.
28: I tremble at the thought of giving.
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18: Fox News, I'm Deborah Valentine. A judge Friday declaring a mistrial in the Lindsey Clancy triple murder trial after jurors deadlocked. Fox's Brian Yenis reports.
19: The state's Supreme Court denied a defense emergency appeal to stop the mistrial. Clancy's attorney Kevin Reddington argued the judge should have replaced a lone holdout juror who had doubt but refused to follow the law on reasonable doubt.
18: A status conference is planned for September 29th. Clancy remains at a state medical and psychiatric hospital. A surprising 162,000 jobs added to U.S. payrolls for August, according to the U.S. Labor Department. Fox's Peter Ducey has more from the White House.
20: A stronger economy could be a plus for Republican midterm candidates. The Iran conflict, TBD.
18: Unemployment remains steady at 4.1%. Revisions added 55,000 jobs to June and July payrolls. 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
8: Reaches impasse. I'm Roxanne Evans, Fox News. The judge in the Massachusetts trial declared a mistrial today after the jury failed again to reach a verdict in Lindsay Clancy's court case for strangling her three young children to death, something she admitted. Fox's Brian Yenis outside the courthouse in Plymouth.
9: After 40 hours of deliberations over 6.5 days, this jury delivered a final note saying that with a heavy heart, they could not reach a unanimous decision as to whether Lindsay Clancy was criminally responsible for killing her three children. Clancy's attorney, Kevin Reddington, filed an emergency appeal to the state's Supreme Judicial Court to try to stop today's mistrial declaration. It was denied. Reddington claimed the judge should have investigated and replaced a lone male juror who Reddington says was identified in a jury note as someone who had doubt but refused to follow the law on reasonable doubt. Reddington said the jury was split 11-1 in favor of acquitting Clancy.
8: Prosecutors must decide whether to try Clancy again, dismiss the charges, or try to reach a plea deal. Meantime, she remains in a psychiatric hospital. A watchdog report alleges President Trump's former labor secretary drank on the job, misused funds, and oversaw a toxic work environment.
10: A report from the Labor Department's Office of Inspector General alleges former labor secretary Lori Chavez-Dreamer engaged in an inappropriate relationship with a member of her security detail and repeatedly directed staff to perform personal tasks on government time. It also accuses her of inappropriately combining personal and official travel, of violating the department's alcohol policies, and failing to report gifts. The report cites more than 500 documents, images, and videos, and includes interviews with dozens of current and former department staffers. Kristen Goodwin, Fox News.
8: She resigned in April amid misconduct allegations. 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
8: The U.S. announces more sanctions as it keeps up economic pressure on Iran.
13: The U.S. Treasury accuses a Turkish financial institution of knowingly offering banking services to Iranian financial entities, including those already under U.S. sanctions, specifically enabling Iran to transfer oil revenues from China to Turkey, allowing them to then be converted to cash and gold. The new sanctions on Golden Global Investment Bank are part of Operation Economic Outcast, aiming to sever Iran's financial lifelines. But the Trump administration has faced questions on how much pressure there can be if sanctions don't apply to key U.S. trading partners, China and India. Last week, the U.S. targeted the operations of an Egyptian bank in the United Arab Emirates, but stopped short of sanctions. Lisa Brady, Fox News.
8: Despite rising gas and flight prices, Americans are pushing ahead with their Labor Day weekend plans.
14: With ongoing conflicts in the Middle East driving up the price of jet fuel, AAA says travelers are paying about 2% more for airfare over the Labor Day holiday weekend than they did this time last year, but nearly 20% more for top destinations, such as Seattle and Orlando. Through Monday, the TSA expects to screen 10.1 million passengers, just short of last year's busier-than-usual Labor Day weekend, which reached nearly 10.4 million. If you're driving, you can expect to pay about 94 cents more per gallon than you would have the Friday before Labor Day last year.
8: That was Fox's Jonathan Sarri in Atlanta. And in New York, police shot and killed a man who spent nearly an hour walking on the cables of the Brooklyn Bridge, refusing repeated orders to drop a knife and come down. Police say the man told officers he wanted them to kill him. Then, as an officer approached, police say the man suddenly rushed at him and they opened fire. I'm Roxanne Evans, and this is Fox News.
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0: that, you know, when you, we've got our government representatives saying, read your Bible in the book of Enoch, I think that's a strong hint to say that a lot of people have studied this and they have a clear understanding that the threat is real. I know David Jacobs' book, The Threat, was, you know, hit a lot of people. And I can't say 100% all of them are evil, because I know the experiences that I had, but these beings did not look like any other being I've ever heard of, to be honest. But if people were reporting not being experimented on, not having been paralyzed by, then I would probably think differently. But I can't tell you how many times I've had emails from people saying, well, my alien is okay. And I'm like, did they ever do A, B, C, or E, Z? And they're like, well, yes. Okay, then those are not good guys, you know? So yeah, I do tend to lean towards the majority of the ones that are coming down, infiltrating, impressing themselves on in people's lives in ways that they're not being welcome to initially, they're not good guys, George. And if they can't handle the name of Jesus, and studies are being done now about that, I love it, that these beings are leaving. They hear that name. Like, really? If that's not a clear sign, I don't know what is. And it's not Christ's consciousness you're saying to them either, George. This is Christ. You say Jesus, not Christ's consciousness. That's another angle that I think is just kind of spreading the light of God, you know, thinly, to say we're all Christ, we're all Jesus, we're all, you know, God. I don't understand that. I'm Christian, and I think it's time that people be more straightforward on where they stand, because this is just not the time to grow weak in your faith at all.
1: When you coined the phrase shadow people and hat man,
0: yeah,
1: did you see something very nefarious with that?
0: I did. I lived in a haunted house, so I knew how to discern what's a ghost, but this thing, glowing red eyes, the feeling of hate, like I knew it wanted to kill me, George. It just, with one glance, I could feel it. My soul felt that threat. So yeah, absolutely. Just straight up.
1: How did you get out of it? How did you get how did you get it away?
0: That first time, you know, it blocked my way out of a room. And I literally, it's almost as if something whispered in my ear, don't run, don't swing at this thing, close your eyes, say a prayer, and slowly walk through it. Because I was going to pass out, George, otherwise. I didn't know. It was over 6 feet tall, you know, hulking over me, glowing red eyes, solid black. Something that I refer to as a head and shoulder shadow. I have like these different ones that I list on my website on what they look like. And I got through it. And people always ask, what did it feel like? I'm like, I was absolutely numb and terrified. I didn't feel anything but terror, but I knew I couldn't let it know how terrifying it was, you know?
1: I have a feeling it knew.
0: Oh, that, yeah, most definitely. But you know what really loves to pull the fear out of people is the Hat Man. He really wants people to give that to him. I mean, he waits for it. He dresses similarly. It gives that same impression to make sure you know who's responsible for that feeling that you're feeling. He is the devil head. He will admit to being the devil himself and rules over, kind of directs this shadowy presence, these shadow beings that people are seeing. Therefore, the alien beings that are also being led and fed to follow this dark source. I mean, it sounds so ridiculous. I mean, it was a lot to try to tackle as a college kid, George, you know, trying to explain not one but two phenomena out to the world. That, you know, what are you talking about? You named your teddy bear shadow people? No, this threat is coming. And guess what, George? There was something else they told me to watch for, that there would be a new color discovered when things were going to start getting really bad. And hello, George, they have discovered a new color recently. So,
1: what is that color called?
0: Oh, gosh, it's some shade of green. I'd have to look it up. But yeah, I was really stunned to hear about that. And like, here we go. And the lake monsters are surfacing like never before. And, you know, everybody feels something is going on. We've got so much conversation going on when it comes to this topic. and that these are not the good guys that we're dealing with, guys. There's something going on. There's something wrong. We all feel something's wrong. And we just have to be able to discern that. The more positive beings told me that we were given this gut instinct for a reason, to be able to close our eyes and feel what's in front of us, because our eyes will fool us. Reptilians are walking among us and other beings, and we're not figuring it out. And so we have to know what we're having in front of us. And one way to test that is to use the name of Jesus. That's what I was taught. So,
1: but it works. We're going to come back in a moment with Heidi Hollis and take calls. Her website is her name, linked up at coasttocoastam.com. 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Your calls are next with her, and don't forget, you're still allowed to call in during open lines, too.
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12: Fox News. I'm Deborah Valentine. A juror holdout causing a mistrial Friday in the trial of Lindsay Clancy in the triple murder trial of her three young children. Fox's Brian Yenis reports from Plymouth, Massachusetts.
13: District Attorney Tim Cruz said this trial was not about the mental health care system. It was about the cruel and calculated murder of three children.
14: Our priority has always been to fight for Cora, for Dawson, and for Callan.
12: A retrial is a possibility. A status hearing is planned September 29th. The U.S. Labor Department reports employers added a surprising number of jobs in August. President Trump comments.
15: They announced 162,000 jobs, new jobs, which was about five times more than the projection.
12: The unemployment rate stayed at 4.1%. 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
12: On this trial, I'm Deborah Valentine, Fox News. A mistrial declared over a deadlocked jury in Lindsey Clancy's Massachusetts triple murder trial. Fox's Kristen Goodwin has details.
18: Plymouth County District Attorney Timothy Cruz says Lindsey Clancy's case isn't about health care.
19: Children were murdered, and it's our job to seek justice.
18: Noting he'll decide whether to retry the case, defense attorney Kevin Reddington.
20: I don't know if we will ever be able to get jurors that aren't aware of this case anywhere.
18: A judge declaring a mistrial Friday after jurors were unable to reach a verdict. Prosecutors argued Clancy intentionally killed her three young children in 2023. The 36-year-old admits to strangling them, but pleaded not guilty to murder charges with the defense, maintaining she shouldn't be held criminally liable because she had postpartum psychosis. Kristen Goodwin, Fox News.
12: Some of the Pentagon's top brass reportedly are facing lie detector tests to find who is leaking classified information. Fox's Roxanne Evans reports.
21: The Pentagon is turning up the pressure in its hunt for leakers. The New York Times reports about 50 senior military officials were put through polygraph tests last month as investigators tried to find out who leaked details about dwindling U.S. weapons supplies during the Iran war. So far, no one has reportedly failed. President Trump has called the leaks treasonous and says those responsible could face prison time. Roxanne Evans, Fox News.
12: Missouri is appealing to the U.S. Supreme Court after the state's highest court blocked a Trump-backed new congressional map and ordered a statewide vote in November on it. The new congressional boundaries drawn to help Republicans win an additional seat and hold on to their slim House majority. 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
34: 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And it's the Rescue Healthline Show, Dr. Eric Levy and Gunther. And we're at, what are we at here? 616, News Radio 790 WAEB. We're on? We're on. All right. Then let's. Let the tech support know that. Maybe he fixed it. All right, so we're on the Rescue Healthline Show, and joining me this morning, well, let's play the music and do the whole thing up big time. Huh? This is the Rescue Healthline Show. Joining me this morning is Dr. Eric Levy. And by the way, it is a paid-for advertisement.
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34: 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Dr. Levy is the Chief Division of Hip and Knee Reconstruction with the Lehigh Valley Orthopedic Institute, where he is also the Associate Physician-in-Chief at the Lehigh Valley Orthopedic Institute. He's Vice Chairman of Clinical Affairs, Lehigh Valley Department of Orthopedic Surgery, Assistant Chief and Co-Director at Jefferson Orthopedics, Assistant Professor at USF Morristanti School of Medicine. 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So, good morning to Dr. Eric Levy. Hi, Doc.
0: Good morning, Bobby. How are you?
34: I'm doing well. So we're covering some of Rescue's most popular supplements and what customers are saying about them. So let's get right into our first one. Brenda, I have arthritis throughout my entire body. It's got to be painful. I take Rescue Curcumin Ultra to help me cope with terrible pain, and I've been able to reduce it by taking this curcumin daily. So let's talk about inflammation and arthritis. Is arthritis brings on inflammation or inflammation brings on arthritis? Which came first, chicken or the egg? What's the link between inflammation and arthritis? And then we'll talk about why that Rescue Curcumin Ultra is helping her so much.
0: Well, remember, Bobby, there's about over 100 different types of arthritic conditions that are out there. We could spend hours talking about different types of arthritic conditions, but a common factor in all of them is inflammation, right? It's not about inflammation, it's about inflammation when it comes to pathology in our bodies. And that's the interesting thing why heart disease is connected to arthritis, because inflammation is involved in both. And when I say inflammation, I mean chronic inflammation. That inflammation that occurs when it's really not supposed to happen. And, you know, that's a major culprit in both cardiovascular disease and arthritic conditions. And that's why they're often found together. For example, something like rheumatoid arthritis. Mm-hmm. We know that that's an autoimmune disease and it causes unchecked inflammation. So people with rheumatoid arthritis are more likely to have multiple arthritic joints. But on top of that, they have a significant increased risk of cardiovascular disease due to the fact that they have rheumatoid arthritis and other inflammatory conditions. So it's something to watch out for. The other issue is, you know, what people say is, oh, you know, they have cardiovascular disease, so they're not active. They're sitting around and they can't exercise. And exercise is one of the key factors in helping to prevent arthritis. Or it's also a first-line treatment in treating arthritis. I know that sounds counterintuitive, but our joints need to see exercise. Mm-hmm. Our joints need to see weight and motion and motion with gravity. If our joints don't see that, then they become unhealthy joints. So there is that big connection between cardiovascular disease and arthritic conditions, and that's why, you know, taking some of the supplements from Rescue, like getting on one of the omega-3s, or taking the Curcumin Ultra like Brenda's taking.
34: Sometimes a combination of both.
0: And adding others.
34: Yeah, sometimes it's the Actiflex Glycomarine. But so this is interesting because I guess a lot of people take turmeric, but this Curcumin Ultra is, it's really the active ingredient is the curcumin.
0: So turmeric is the it's the rhizome. It's the root. And, you know, it's actually a root. It's a rhizosomal root. And you'll see a lot of products out there that say, "Oh, it's turmeric. Oh, it's turmeric," and that's great. And we cook. You can cook with turmeric, but the active ingredient is curcumin. So you can have a turmeric product that has very little actual curcumin in it. So you're getting the benefit of the spice, but you're not getting the medicinal benefits of the turmeric. And interestingly, there are some studies that show that a daily dose of 1 gram of curcumin can match the effectiveness of ibuprofen for managing osteoarthritic symptoms. I think that's pretty impressive, right?
1: Mm-hmm.
0: So, and it's funny because, you know, there are a lot of curcumin products out there and turmeric products, but not too many of them contain bioperine. And bioperine is actually the active ingredient in black pepper. And that actually makes, because the curcumin is very hard for the body to absorb, but the bioperine makes it 7 times more absorbable. Mm. And it doesn't stop there with the curcumin ultra. Curcumin ultra also contains gingerol. And gingerol is the active ingredient in ginger. So, and you know, that's the bioactive compound in ginger. And ginger, like curcumin or turmeric, is also very well known for its medicinal properties. It also is an anti-inflammatory and has antioxidant effects. And it also even eases nausea. And it's been reported, Bobby, that the ginger actually can inhibit cyclooxygenase 2 or COX-2. You might have heard of COX-2 inhibitors.
1: Mm-hmm.
0: There's COX-1 inhibitors and COX-2 inhibitors. So they basically prevent prostaglandin formation, which are inflammatory agents that can cause inflammation. There are chemicals that can cause inflammation. So the COX-2, if you block COX-2, then you're blocking the arthritis component, right? If you block COX-1, you're blocking the good prostaglandins that are in our stomach. So something like Advil, Bobby, or Aleve, they're non-specific COX inhibitors. So they'll block both 1 and 2.
1: And you don't want to block 2.
0: You don't want to block 1.
1: But I don't want to block 1. Okay.
0: Because you block 1, then you have increased risk of stomach issues. And that's why Advil and Aleve cause ulcers and other problems with our stomach, because it blocks the 1 along with the 2. So if you can have a medicine...
1: So yeah, what does COX-1, what do COX-1 inhibitors do?
0: COX-1 and COX-2, and they're called... It's cyclooxygenase.
1: Mm-hmm.
0: And what it does is the cyclooxygenase inhibitors, they can block the COX-1 and the COX-2. But when you get more specific, you're just blocking... So imagine one thing is helping the stomach.
1: Mm-hmm.
0: The other thing blocks the inflammation,
1: mm-hmm.
0: right? You want something that's very specific to block that inflammation. Have you ever heard of Celebrex or Celecoxib? It is very specific and blocks just that. The older anti-inflammatories block both, and they block the bad and the good. The good and the bad. And
1: right.
0: you don't want them to block that COX-1. And we're getting too deep in the weeds. But
1: okay.
0: But the bottom line is the ginger is very good also with pain. So combining the gingerol, the curcumin, and the bioperine is a great combination to help with arthritis. There are also studies, Bobby, and we've talked about this, that show that the curcumin is also actually important in helping prevent Alzheimer's dementia. And that's why I keep telling you should consider taking the curcumin ultra too, because of the history in your family.
1: Right, yes. So it's amazing how it helps with Alzheimer's. Do they know why?
0: It also helps.
1: I don't want to get too deep in the weeds on that either, but do they know why?
0: Yeah, I don't know the specifics, but I know that the study said that it helps, and it also helps support our cardiovascular health.
1: Mm-hmm.
0: Probably, Bobby, my guess would be that it's a very good antioxidant.
1: Mm-hmm.
0: And antioxidants are important, in preventing those oxidative reactions from occurring. And I think that's why it's good for both the heart and the brain, to be honest with you. But I'd have to research more into the actual physiology behind that.
1: All right. So this has helped her. Arthritis felt my entire body. I take the Rescue Curcumin Ultra. Help me cope with terrible pain. It may reduce the pain by taking this curcumin daily. Again, there's...
0: Not all curcumins are created equal.
1: Yeah, and actually many of them aren't even called curcumin. They're called turmeric.
0: Right.
1: So you want to look.
0: And I would be very wary of the products called turmeric because, like I said, you know, that's like saying fish oil.
1: Right.
0: And it being fish oil, true, but it doesn't contain any omega-3s in it.
1: Mm-hmm.
0: Right. So
1: mm-hmm.
0: it could be, it's turmeric, but it might not have the active ingredient curcumin in it.
1: Right. So, yeah. So, again, there's that link between inflammation and other chronic problems. And, again, that link with heart disease, as you mentioned,
0: First of all, if you have inflammation and you have arthritis, chances are you have inflammation everywhere, not just in your joints.
1: And that means you have inflammation, right? No.
0: Okay, good.
1: That's what I wanted to
0: not.
1: Good.
0: So,
1: go ahead.
0: So, yes, the answer is yes and no. And that goes back to what I was talking about, the different type of arthritic conditions. So if you have just like garden variety arthritis, the osteoarthritis that we talk about, there's going to be local inflammation in that joint, right? That joint becomes inflamed. But the autoimmune diseases that I mentioned, like rheumatoid arthritis, lupus, psoriatic arthritis, Sjögren's syndrome, there's a whole list of different types of autoimmune situations. That's where you'll have chronic inflammation everywhere. So I wouldn't necessarily say that someone that has osteoarthritis of the knee is going to have cardiovascular disease that's due to inflammation that's causing that same inflammation, right? So it depends on the disease condition that you have.
1: Mm-hmm.
0: So there are arthritic conditions that are pro-inflammatory to our entire bodies. That's the autoimmune diseases.
1: All right, we're up against the break. Let me give you the special here. If you have questions for Dr. Levy, 833-707-7900, 833-707-7900. 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
34: Welcome back into the Rescue Healthline Show. Joining me this hour is Dr. Eric Levy. Dr. Levy is the Chief Division of Hip and Knee Reconstruction with the Lehigh Valley Orthopedic Institute. He's Associate Physician in Chief with the Lehigh Valley Orthopedic Institute as well. And he's the Vice Chairman of Clinical Affairs with the Lehigh Valley Department of Orthopedic Surgery. He's Assistant Chief and Co-Director at Jefferson Orthopedics and Assistant Professor at USF Mersanne School of Medicine, Dr. Eric Levy. And he's joining me in a moment. 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He's here on behalf of Rescue. And the special this weekend. 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So I think we're good with the curcumin ultra. I'm going to switch over here to the next testimonial. So thank you, Brenda, for that one. Mark, I've been taking omega, so thank you, Mark, for this one. I've been taking Rescue Omega-3s for many, many years. Great results. I switched up to the Rescue Calamarine this year, and I read their additional DHA could help my dry eyes. I'm on a laptop at least 12 hours a day. I used to have the feeling of sand in my eyes after a long day of work. Not anymore. I believe the Calamarine is playing a role in this, as I did not introduce any other changes. So we know about the anti-inflammatory benefits of omega-3s for brain and heart health, but and I know we've had Dr. Chu talk about it with eye health, but Doc, give me your thoughts on how omega-3s help with things like dry eye.
0: Well, it's not just even dry eye that it helps with. So both DHA and EPA are actually important for our eyes. And it's the DHA that really focuses a little more on retinal support. The DHA is really major structural fat found in high concentrations in our retina. The EPA is more responsible for the dry eye relief, which is interesting. And DHA can actually, so both EPA and DHA can help improve tear film production and reduce irritation. So again, both important, but you know, if you have to pick one over the other, the DHA is a little more focused on eye health and brain health. But there used to be this huge separation. But now we realize that they're both very important in, you know, both eye and brain health and mm-hmm. heart health.
1: Mm-hmm. Yeah.
0: Because, again, both DHA and EPA are potent anti-inflammatories.
1: Right.
0: Right. So that's really the secret. And what's great about the Rescue Calamarine, you know, is, you know, it's actually from
1: calamari.
0: From squid.
1: Yeah.
0: You know, it's calamari is squid. So it and it along with the Rescue 1250 Plus, they are going to be higher in DHA than EPA. The DHA to EPA ratio is higher than the other four omega-3s from Rescue. So I think that's so although they help with everything, I don't want people out there to think, oh, I take Calamarine for eyes or I take Rescue 1250 Plus for eye health and brain health, because it's helping both your eyes, your brains, and your heart and the rest of your bodies. But they just focus a little more on eye health and brain health. But you're still getting the benefits of the cardiovascular. You're still getting the cardiovascular benefits, the skin benefits, the eye benefits, the gestational benefits for women. You know, so don't think that it's either or.
1: Right.
0: Like you can combine them. I know you do.
1: Yeah.
0: So you can take maybe two Calamarine and four Rescue 1250s. I just, by the way, got the TG2500. I did not realize how much smaller those soft gels are
1: mm-hmm.
0: and how much more concentrated they are, too. Mm-hmm. So I'm kind of starting to mix and match.
1: Mm-hmm. Like I do. So, yeah,
0: also.
1: You're following the leader.
0: Yeah,
1: like me. I do the Calamarine, the 1250, the 2500.
0: Wandering aimlessly
1: TG.
0: In the bush.
1: No. I've been doing that for a long time. I try to tell them, folks, you know, I have my hands up, you know, like so sort of.
0: I don't understand why they have Dr. Levy here. It should be. It's Dr. Gunther's show, and I'm just along for the ride.
1: Yeah, no, you're not, Doc. But so all right. So, but to be clear, it's not their imagination. There's benefits from taking the Calamarine, which has more DHA, but you get the same benefits. But there might be a little extra punch for eye and for dry eye.
0: And another interesting thing, as far as physicians go, and optometrists like Dr. Mm-hmm. Chu and mm-hmm. ophthalmologists go, they're actually the best at recommending and prescribing omega-3s to patients, because they know it works. They see that it works in the eyes.
1: Mm-hmm.
0: I personally feel that an ophthalmologist will be much more likely to recommend an omega-3 than a cardiologist would.
1: Mm. And that
0: and again, I think it's just because of training. I think, you know, maybe the younger cardiologists are different, but I was the same way. If you would have asked me before I did this research and learned about it, I would have poo-pooed the supplements too. Mm-hmm. Because again, things might be different in medical school today, but when I was in medical school, it was really all about pharmacology. Mm-hmm. It really wasn't about natural supplements. You know, and we could get into a whole reason why that is.
1: Right.
0: But as I get older and older and wiser, I realize that there are a lot of supplements that can actually really help. And you know what? They don't cost half as much, a quarter as much, and they don't have the side effects of the medicines that we prescribe. You know, there are some people out there that just prescribe like, you know, 10 different medicines. And, you know, getting on some of these products that we talk about, you could be off of half of them or more.
1: Right.
0: And it's or be taking less.
1: Right. Right. And I think that with natural supplements, it's trying to help you be better as opposed to mask. Obviously, they can give you pain relief. We're not saying they don't. But part of it is to help your body actually be healthier, not just diminish pain. And
0: exactly.
1: A lot of pharmaceuticals, they're just masking pain. They're not helping you with anything. These are, whether we're talking the omega-3s, or these are ingredients your body needs, whether we're talking about the ingredients in the curcumin or the ingredients in the omega-3s, They're natural compounds, chem molecules that occur in your body. You're not putting a foreign substance in there, and it may be that your body just is depleted of it, which is why part of why you might have that pain.
0: Well, also, these supplements we talk about combined with sleep, exercise, nutrition, and managing stress. I mean, that's the secret. That's the big secret. And unfortunately, most of us are good at one or two of those things, but very, very hard to master all four. Right. But we should all be working on bettering all four.
1: Let's do Kevin here. Rescue probiotic. Bob, where are we at here? Okay, you got time. Hey, if you have questions for Dr. Levy, by the way, 833-707-7900, 833-707-7900. And we do have beauty gummies, which they probably should have given me like a case full.
0: A bucket.
1: A bucket, yeah.
0: Yeah, a really big bucket.
1: They should have just said, here, go swim in this.
0: Yeah.
1: Anyway, the Rescue Beauty Gummies, if you're a first-time caller, give you
0: they
1: a
0: free... just said, Bobby, stick to the C gummies. It's not even worth it.
1: Yeah. The vitamin C gummies, yeah. Yeah, it's not that powerful. Anyway... The Rescue Beauty Gummies, if you'd like a free bottle and your first-time caller, we'll give the mics here ready to take your calls. And also at 833-707. And you don't need to go on the air. Just call and say you'd like a free bottle of the Rescue Beauty Gummies at 833-707-7900. 833-707-7900. 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And again, that's the same number if you have a question for Dr. Levy. The special, again, is when you buy... any Rescue product, you're getting the Labor Day sale price on it. So those sale prices vary. I've been scrolling down and looking at different sale prices

0: care of, and the immune, because it is a great immune product. So what are probiotics in general? How do they work with your digestive system? And then we'll talk about why Rescue Probiotics 5X.
1: Right. So probiotics are bacteria. And usually when you hear the term bacteria, you're like, oh my gosh, I need an antibiotic or stay away from the bacteria. These are actually good bacteria. And they line our guts and help protect our guts. Think of it as a hotel. Think of yourself as a hotel and as the owner of that hotel. So you're kind of the owner. You're at least hopefully in some control of your body. You want the good patrons to populate your hotel. Everything's good. They keep things clean. They're not hard on the staff. You know, you don't want the rock stars that just had their concert to populate your hotel with all their groupies, because they end up throwing things throwing things out the window and basically wrecking the place. Well, that's if you lose that good bacteria in your gut, you're leaving that opportunity for that to happen. So something like taking an antibiotic when you don't need one, or even when you do need one, that antibiotic kills, you're taking it to fight the bacteria that's harming you, but it also kills the good bacteria. And now all of a sudden you have this space for opportunistic bacteria to populate. And that's what you don't want. See, I've said this before, I'll say it again. I do believe that in the future yeah. of medicine yeah. is really having a Rolodex of all of these different types of bacteria. And it's going to be like, you have a problem with, you're overweight. Okay, well, there's studies that show there's actually bacteria that can actually cause that. And there are bacteria that can prevent it. So what they'll end up doing is, it's kind of gross to think about it, but it's called a fecal transplant. So you basically put that bacteria that's going to prevent that weight gain and actually help with the weight loss, you're going to transplant that into your gut. Or say you have an arthritic condition, they'll transplant this type of bacteria. And I think one day, we talk about it, we call it the microbiome. But I do think one day they'll have a Rolodex. I know most of our listeners know what Rolodex is. I mentioned a Rolodex to a resident the other day, and he had no idea what a Rolodex was. None. Zero.
0: Things that have gone telephone. Zero. We're just doing this week on the show. Things that have gone from the past. Newspaper carriers, remember? Newspaper delivery, that's gone.
1: How about the milkman?
0: Telephone operators.
1: Milkman.
0: Yeah. There's just less stuff that's gone. Telephone booths,
1: Telephone booths.
0: Rolodex.
1: Where do you change into your Superman?
0: Where does Superman, yeah. As I said, I thought I made a brilliant point, The Godfather movie would have been entirely different, and they'd been more modern. If Sonny had Easy Pass, he'd still be alive today. But he didn't. Anyway.
1: That's a good point.
0: Yeah, so I'm telling you. That and Omega-3s. I told him, get an Omega-3 and get an Easy Pass. Did Sonny listen? No, he did not.
1: He did not.
0: We got Jen here. Let's go to Jen on the air here. And
2: Good morning, Jen. Have a question for you. I was talking to a friend last night. She's in her 80s, and she's dealing with some problems with the discs at the top of her neck.
1: Uh-huh.
2: They're being pinched.
1: Uh-huh.
2: She's had an MRI done. The neurosurgeon that she's seeing does not want to do surgery. He said, unless your hands or your arms are losing your sense of touch, we're not going to do surgery. All he's done at this point in time is put her on prednisone.
1: Uh-huh.
2: What supplements are going to help her? My first thought was curcumin.
1: Right. So the first supplement is really the base of the pyramid, and that's one of the omega-3s. She should You said she's how old?
2: In her 80s, and 80s. She's still trying to remain very active.
1: That's great. So did he recommend physical therapy at all?

0: Not really, although she's doing that on her own.
1: Okay, good. So maybe get some formal physical therapy for her. I would absolutely, if she's not on one of the powers of choice, one of the omega-3s, definitely start her on that.
0: Okay.
1: You might want to start with the 2500 TG. The reason I say that, it's smaller. So,
0: yes.
1: She, you know, the I take the Rescue 1250, but they're kind of, they're like horse gels. They're pretty big.
0: Yeah. They're kind of fun.
1: And I don't want to have, you know, I don't know what her swallowing is like. I think it'd be easiest to start with that, okay? On top of that, I would recommend the curcumin ultra because it is a potent anti-inflammatory. And I go one step further. I would add the Glyco Plus. And there's a good sale on the Glyco Plus until Wednesday. So the Glyco Plus, I call it the guiltless NSAID. So it's almost like taking Advil or Aleve, but you're not going to get those side effects of Advil or Aleve, right?
0: Okay.
1: So I think that's a great thing to add. So I think, you know, without throwing too many things at her, I think those three things are really, really good. That'd be a great start. And definitely talk to her about, you know, some simple physical therapy exercises. You know, doing some stretching, some isometric exercises with the neck.
2: Yeah, because if she's
1: that's
2: doing...
1: really important. That I think is just as important as taking, you know, the things that are going to help decrease inflammation. Because a lot of it's positioning, right? The way she puts her neck. Also, the physical therapist would maybe talk to her about how she's sleeping with the neck. You know, you kind of don't want to, you know, scrunch your neck, your chin into your chest. You know, people that sleep on their back on a couple pillows, they end up, you know, doing that sometimes, and you want a good neutral position of your neck when you're sleeping. They also have special pillows for that. So yeah, I agree with the neurosurgeon. Like someone in their mid-80s, unless they're having severe symptoms or dangerous symptoms, I always tell patients you can make a bad thing worse.
0: Yes.
2: Okay.
1: Does that make sense?
0: Yes, it does.
1: Yeah,
0: and
1: great.
0: You would be interested to know I'm seeing a radiation oncologist, and we talked about supplementation.
1: Wonderful.
0: And she said she regrets in medical school that they did not give more time to supplementation. And she said, I wish they had.
1: Amen, amen, amen. Absolutely.
0: Yeah.
1: Absolutely. Well, I'm glad to hear that. That makes me happy because a funny quick story. I was helping one of my patients with their cholesterol, and I told them to take the LDL-X Q10. We're actually going to be talking about those supplements next hour. And she did this, and the cardiologist checked her labs 3 months later and was amazed. And he said, how'd you do it? And she told him, Dr. Lebby told me to take this. So he sent a note that said, Dr. Lebby is now taking over care of her cholesterol. And he was kind of giving me a little slap for it, but hey, it works. And hopefully I put it in his head that maybe he should look into this. So it's great to hear your rad oncologist did that. That's awesome.
0: Yeah. Thank you very much for your help. I'm going to pass it on to my friend and try to keep her healthy and active.
1: I love it. Thanks so much, Jen. Have a blessed rest of your weekend.
0: You too. Thank you.
2: I was going to talk to her. Do you know if we're okay for the top? Did you ask him? Okay. Can you ask him for okay for the top? So the only thing I was jumping when she said she was doing therapy on her own, and I thought, oh, how does she know she's not hurt doing more harm than good? So she definitely should see somebody who would guide her, which you mentioned, towards the right therapy, because you could end up doing more if you don't.
1: Yeah, but I mean, I think as an 80-year-old, if she's 80, in her 80s, she's doing some sort of therapy or exercise is better than nothing.
2: Oh, yeah.
1: She's going to hurt herself.
2: No, okay.
1: When she said therapy, I think she was talking about exercise.
2: Oh, okay.
1: That's why I didn't jump on that. But I absolutely think that organized therapy would be a great idea for her.
2: All right. We're good? All right. So we got one more product to talk about here if we have time. No, actually, we have two, but we're never going to get to them. Let's just do the... I had two issues, sleep apnea and a growing prostate, both caused overnight restroom visits. My CPAP addressed the apnea. The Rescue Super Prostate did the rest. I now sleep through the night. My urologist pleased to report my PSA improved, my prostate healthy. I'm glad I discovered Super Prostate. So that's a great decision for men. And I take the Super Prostate, and I don't have frequent trips to the bathroom at night. I actually don't really hardly ever. I mean, once in a...
1: Yeah, it's one of the things, it's one of the issues with losing sleep is having to get up multiple times to go to the bathroom. It's basic, can be equivalent to sleep apnea in loss of sleep. So the Super Prostate is great with that. It has a proprietary blend. It has the saw palmetto berry extract, and a great thing to help decrease the size of your prostate. Also, maybe consider the Rescue Natural Male or the Rescue Prime RX. 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
17: I'm Deborah Valentine, Fox News. A mistrial declared over a deadlocked jury in Lindsey Clancy's Massachusetts triple murder trial. Fox's Kristen Goodwin has details.
18: Plymouth County District Attorney Timothy Cruz says Lindsey Clancy's case isn't about health care.
19: Children were murdered, and it's our job to seek justice.
18: Noting he'll decide whether to retry the case, defense attorney Kevin Reddington.
20: I don't know if we will ever be able to get jurors that aren't aware of this case anywhere.
18: A judge declaring a mistrial Friday after jurors were unable to reach a verdict. Prosecutors argued Clancy intentionally killed her three young children in 2023. The 36-year-old admits to strangling them, but pleaded not guilty to murder charges with the defense, maintaining she shouldn't be held criminally liable because she had postpartum psychosis. Kristen Goodwin, Fox News.
17: Some of the Pentagon's top brass reportedly are facing lie detector tests to find who is leaking classified information. Fox's Roxanne Evans reports.
7: The Pentagon is turning up the pressure in its hunt for leakers. The New York Times reports about 50 senior military officials were put through polygraph tests last month as investigators tried to find out who leaked details about dwindling U.S. weapons supplies during the Iran war. So far, no one has reportedly failed. President Trump has called the leaks treasonous and says those responsible could face prison time. Roxanne Evans, Fox News.
17: Missouri's appealing to the U.S. Supreme Court after the state's highest court blocked a Trump-backed new congressional map and ordered a statewide vote in November on it. The new congressional boundaries drawn to help Republicans win an additional seat and hold on to their slim House majority. 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
1: 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So it's National Cholesterol Education Month, and nearly 25 million American adults are living with a high risk of heart disease due to cholesterol levels. Since there aren't really any symptoms for high, you don't say, I feel my arteries getting harder. I feel like I've got too much cholesterol today. It's important to get tested regularly, especially if you have a family history of heart disease. So I'm going to break down some of the numbers, get you some help so you can keep your cholesterol at optimal levels. You know, it's funny. I thought about how what an incredible, and you actually said this 10 years ago, but I was thinking, and I'm thinking, our bodies are designed so brilliantly by God that, you know, why do we have cholesterol in our body? I mean, it's supposed to be there, and it is, but most of us have, or many of us have, too much cholesterol. But you're the one that actually then one day said, you know, we need cholesterol. It's just that some folks have a history of their bodies producing too much. And most people with high cholesterol, it's genetic, not the food they eat. But the floor is yours, Doc. You're the doc.
3: You already took everything I had.
1: Okay.
3: I'm going home.
1: All right, let's start then. Let's talk about brain health then.
3: Yes.
1: All right, yeah, I'll go ahead.
3: No, so you're absolutely right about everything you said. So, you know, you don't feel your cholesterol getting higher. So we really don't pay attention to it. It's kind of just like blood pressure, and they're two major factors of cardiovascular disease. You know, most people don't wake up and say, geez, my cholesterol feels high today. I mean, nobody does that. But most people don't say, my blood pressure feels high. Some people can feel their heart rate. Some people have symptoms with high blood pressure, but a lot of people don't, so we don't check it. And you're absolutely right. Like, we need to check it. And there are very few numbers that I tell people to know, and one of the numbers is what your cholesterol level is. And the breakdown of your cholesterol is very important. Yep. But like you said, cholesterol is actually good. We need it. We need it. It's in every cell membrane. It really, it's the key building block of that membrane. So what it does is it keeps the cell membrane strong, stable, and flexible across changing temperatures. People don't realize, but also the cholesterol is really the starting material for hormones. Most hormones start as cholesterol, and our body adds things here, a little clip here, a little so there, and it becomes, it's a hormone.
1: It's, and your body's really producing this all the time.
3: The raw starting materials to produce vital steroid sex hormones, estrogen, testosterone, cortisol, all that stuff has a cholesterol backbone.
1: Think about this. So you just said, can I stop you there? That's amazing.
3: You just did.
1: But that's amazing. You think about it. This is all going on in your body while you're just walking around. You think, well, your cellular health, but you don't realize that your body is taking different materials and building stuff all the time.
3: And
1: it's
3: there
1: a miracle.
3: Are people that just think that that's just a random, random thing.
1: It's amazing. It really is.
3: It's amazing.
1: Yeah. Anyway, go ahead. When you just said that, I don't think you've ever explained it. I didn't realize that.
3: With the sun, takes cholesterol and turns it into vitamin D. That's how you get, I tell you that you need sun.
1: For vitamin D. I didn't realize it took cholesterol to do that.
3: Well, that's what it does. Our skin cells use cholesterol and sunlight to create the vitamin D. Also, and we've talked about this before, but cholesterol is vital in digestion, right? Because our liver turns cholesterol into bile acids, right? And the bile acids help break down foods that we eat and helps you absorb dietary fats that we need. So, there's a lot of functions to cholesterol, and it is very, very important. The problem starts when we have too much. And you said another great statement is the actual number is 80 to 90%, upwards towards 90% of our cholesterol is genetic. 10% is what we consume. Mm-hmm. Now, can you make a slight difference by
1: diet,
3: watching what you eat from a dietary standpoint? Sure. If it's, 10% of 200, you can drop it by 20, right? Mm-hmm. So that's important. What I'm saying is, if you have a cholesterol level of 200, LDL level of 200, you're not going to just be able to do that through diet.
1: Right.
3: Right. So what are the choices we have? Well, first of all, we need to get an omega-3. Any omega-3, any of the six powers of choice from Rescue, whether it's the 1250, 1250 liquid, the TG2500, the Calamarine, the O3 Max, or the 1250 Plus. Any of those six are perfect to be on, or mix and match how you choose. The omega-3s are really one of the only things that can drop your, what it does is it's very good at dropping your triglycerides. Very, very good. Amazing how it can drop your triglycerides.
1: It is.
3: But it slightly lowers, it can also slightly lower our LDL levels, and it can slightly increase our HDL levels. Now, we have different products that we'll talk about to help focus more on those than just a general thing. But, the omega-3s help in many ways, right? Because not only do they help lower cholesterol levels, but they also protect our vessels against the formation of plaques that are a result of high cholesterol, right? So, you know, Dr. Shields used to use the term silk in the platelets. Mm-hmm. Remember, these clumps of platelets can tend to form, you know, little moving blocks that can get stuck in a vessel. The plaques occur because the atherosclerotic plaques that we talk about are really cholesterol-based, right? So by lowering our cholesterol, we help decrease the amount of plaque that sticks to the walls of our vessels, right? There's also something called oxidation of cholesterol. An oxidized cholesterol tail tends to be more sticky and more likely to stick to the wall of vessels. So we'll talk this morning about certain antioxidants that we can take, whether it's Rescue Cell Power, whether it's Resveratrol Rewind. You know, there are great antioxidants that are very, very important in maintaining our cholesterol health. But the omega-3s help protect the walls of our vessels also. So remember, a damaged vessel, imagine just a damaged vessel being roughed up inside. So what happens when something's roughed up? It increases the surface area. So there's more area for the cholesterol to stick to, right? So you want those walls to be smooth, mm-hmm. right? So that's something else that the omega-3s do. I'm simplifying it, but it helps keep the insides of our walls healthy. So that's very, very important. It also can help with blood pressure, right? It can slightly decrease our systolic pressure and our diastolic pressure. So basically just help different ways in decreasing risks of cardiovascular disease. Because again, we mentioned in the beginning of the show, the two main risk factors are high blood pressure and high cholesterol. You know, there are many other factors, but that's two very important ones that are modifiable, right? We can modify our blood pressure. We can modify our cholesterol.
1: It drives me crazy. There's so many things that you can't fix in life. You know, somebody has right now Parkinson's or MS. It's a mystery. We're making progress, but not, you know, so it's or cancer. But heart disease is so preventable. We know what causes it in most people.
3: And those other things are terrible.
1: Yeah.
3: But they're not the number one killer.
1: No, heart disease is.
3: Yes.
1: Right. And that's
3: the number one killer.
1: And it's the one that's preventable. It's maddening. And this high blood pressure and heart disease and all of that, all linked together, are responsible for more deaths than cancer than anything else. And that's the maddening part, folks, is it's preventable.
3: Well, not only that, it's also one of the biggest things about heart disease is that it's hereditary.
1: Yeah.
3: And if you know that your father and or mother had major issues in their 40s or 50s, you have the answer right there in front of you.
1: Yes.
3: You have a map to, okay, if I go this way, I'm more likely to be safe. Mm-hmm. If I go that way, mm-hmm. well, I'm just taking the same path that my parents were on.
1: Yeah.
3: Right? You can change it.
1: Yes.
3: This is the part where you can change
1: your
3: medical
1: you're not,
3: history.
1: Just because your parents had it doesn't mean you're doomed to it.
3: Don't put your head in a hole and say, I'm doomed. You can prevent it.
1: Yeah.
3: You can prevent it.
1: And we have a lot of listeners, 50, 60, 70 plus year olds. It's a shame we can't reach more 30 and 40 year olds because it's the sooner you start, the better off you're going to be.
3: Sometimes the damage is already done and you're just preventing the damage from getting worse.
1: Right. And it's
3: why not start early?
1: I wish we could reach more younger people.
3: Amen.
1: Really good. There's another interesting thing. If your parents had no children, then the chances are you won't either. Anyway, the special is all these different...
3: I got it.
1: Labor Day special, the Labor Day sale is going on right now. We're talking. I'm glad I like my jokes so much. Anyway.
3: I need another brain focus.
1: Yeah, you do.
3: And a stress blocker.
1: Yes, that too. 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Are they on special? 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So at what point does cholesterol start becoming dangerous? Let's do the numbers. We haven't kind of touched on that. We need all your numbers, not just your total number. We need your LDLX, your LDL number, your HDL number, your triglyceride number, your ratio. At what point do they start, the numbers become dangerous? And it does it, and it's if you have a history then of heart disease in your family, then those numbers are different than if you don't have that history, correct?
3: Yes. Correct.
1: So you want to run the numbers for folks for first-time listeners?
3: So remember, in the past, the numbers were a little higher, right? So in the past, your number could be, good LDL cholesterol would be less than 130, mm-hmm. right? And triglycerides were less than 200, but there was a study, I believe it came out, and I believe they changed the numbers in 2017, if I'm not mistaken. What they found is, let's stratify risk, right? So if you have absolutely no history of heart disease, you're not overweight, you yourself don't have any risks, in other words, diabetes, I mentioned weight, smoking, things as such, then that number of 129 or less is okay. Mm-hmm. But if you have a family history of heart disease or any major risk factors for heart disease, then the number's lower now. So the number is anywhere, depending on what your doctor says, can be 100 or even below 70, right? So that's where those numbers are now. So that's your LDL.
1: Mm-hmm.
3: Your HDL levels for men should be above 40. And for women, it should be above 50. Because for whatever reason, women's HDL levels are always a little higher than men's. So,
1: I imagine it has to do with hormone.
3: Hormones. Exactly. So lastly, the triglyceride levels should be less than 150, right? And they're really the numbers you need to focus on. So it's really three numbers. It's okay to know your total cholesterol, but again, that can be deceiving because of what the breakdown is. You might have very high HDL levels, and that's good.
1: Right.
3: Right?
1: So your total cholesterol of 200 might not be bad if your HDL is 100.
3: Correct. That's the whole point.
1: Right.
3: So, so the numbers will tell you your total should be less than 200. Borderline heart disease risk is 200 to 239. And 240 or higher is a high heart disease risk. Right?
1: Right.
3: So, they're really the numbers to focus on.
1: Right.
3: So the question is, what do we do? Obviously you want to decrease the bad numbers and you want to increase the good numbers. So, there are people out there that have tremendously high triglyceride levels. It's familial hypertriglyceridemia. They can have numbers in the above 1,000.
1: Wow.
3: Right? You can almost see the fat in the blood.
1: Mm.
3: Right? you know, those people obviously need to be on some sort of medication, but taking an omega-3 will make all the difference in the world.
1: Oh.
3: All the difference in the world.
1: I am stunned when we when you see how much people's triglycerides number on the 1250, that's the one you want to take. That's because that's loaded with EPA, and it seems that, that the 1250 is so effective.
3: Well, they're all effective.
1: Okay, but when Dr. Shields
3: well, that's
1: was
3: just a study. Yeah.
1: Yeah.
3: Agreed.
1: Right.
3: When Dr. Shields, there was only the
1: 1250, right. And you could see those numbers. You could, right. It's unbelievable
3: so
1: how much
3: I
1: you would drop
3: people,
1: triglycerides.
3: I have people that take the 2500 TG.
1: And they get the same results.
3: I have people that take the 1250 plus, even the calamine. That's what I'm saying. I don't want people to feel that there's a certain one that they have to take, right? You can mix and match. You can do whatever you want, but they're all effective. Mm-hmm. They are all extremely effective in lowering our triglyceride levels, slightly lowering our LDL levels and slightly increasing our HDL levels.
1: And the biggest thing is that they are all effective, but it's Rescue's products that are ultra purified, third-party tested for over 280 different environmental impurities. It's the kind of fish that are harvested, how they're brought to shore, how they're processed, then again, third-party tested. All omega-3s are not created equal. And so you need to know that, and that's these
3: are... But the six powers of choice are.
1: Yes, okay.
3: Yeah. I said the six powers of choice. I was not talking about...
1: Yeah. No. I just wanted to emphasize, because we didn't this hour, and we usually do every day. People say, I just need to get an omega-3. No, not just any omega-3. You want to be on one that's pure and potent. It needs to be pure. It needs to be potent. Otherwise, you'd be doing more harm than good. Remember when that study was about 5-6 years ago, and they tested different products and some of the omega-3s that were in some of the bigger big box stores, and the one what store had the powder the caplet with the sawdust in it? What was remember that?
3: Oh, no, they weren't just omega-3s. They were,
1: I know it was all kinds of stuff.
3: I don't want to mention.
1: Yeah, no, you don't mention the. Yeah, no, yeah. Don't. Yeah,
3: so
1: don't.
3: There was a company or two. There were two or three companies that they had some sawdust in the. As fillers.
1: Yeah.
3: So, yeah, I mean, that's what you get because they're not monitored closely.
1: All of Rescue's products, by the way, are third-party tested.
3: And I would tell people, no matter what supplement you're taking, and there are people that are on supplements outside of Rescue, it must be third-party tested. Must be. Because... there will be bias if there's not third-party testing, and there will be, well, I'm going to cut this savings, I'm going to cut that savings, I'm going to just, you know, I'm going to put that in it, and you'll never know.
1: Right.
3: So please, you know, and the other interesting thing I always tell people, too, is the omega-3s from Rescue, they're not just a product of Norway, they're produced in Norway. That's another fancy word that companies do. They'll fly a plane from China, touch down in Norway, and they'll say a product of Norway because that plane touched down. These omega-3s are produced in Norway.
1: Yeah, and
3: the plant is there.
1: They're smaller, right? Pelagic fish harvested in the North Atlantic away from environmental impurities, and really it's a product of, it truly is a as you said, produced in Norway, not just a product of Norway.
3: Right, so exactly.
1: A good distinction. Thank you, Doc. 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
10: Fox News, I'm Daria Albinger. A mistrial in the Lindsay Clancy triple murder trial. Fox's Brian Yenis in Plymouth, Massachusetts, says it was over a single juror.
11: District Attorney Tim Cruz said this trial was not about the mental health care system. It was about the cruel and calculated murder of three children.
14: Our priority has always been to fight for Cora, for Dawson, and for Callen.
10: Status hearing will be held this month to determine if there is going to be a retrial. We will head into Labor Day weekend with a stronger than expected jobs report, but President Trump isn't surprised.
15: They announced 162,000 jobs, new jobs, which was about five times more than the projection.
10: Unemployment nationally holds steady at 4.1%. 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
1: Welcome back in to the Rescue Helpline Show. Joining me is Dr. Eric Levy. Dr. Levy is, well, his list of credentials run a mile long here. He is the Chief Division of Hip and Knee Reconstruction with the Lee Havelli Orthopedic Institute, which I talk about on the show all the time. He is Associate Physician in Chief also with the Lee Havelli Orthopedic Institute. He's Vice Chairman of Clinical Affairs with the Lee Havelli Department of Orthopedic Surgery. He's also Assistant Chief and Co-Director at Jefferson Orthopedics and Assistant Professor at USF Morsani School of Medicine, Dr. Eric Levy. 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And he'll join us in a moment. 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That's lvhn.org/ortho. You know, we're talking about cholesterol. This gentleman has a question. I meant to tell you about it during the break. We got talking about other stuff. Question is, what supplement would be beneficial for Fred? What supplement would be beneficial for radiation and hormone treatment, if any, which can be taken while being treated for prostate problems?
3: Well, it sounds like he has prostate cancer if he's getting radiation. I wouldn't mess with much without talking to the radiation oncologist, but I don't feel that taking an omega-3 would be a problem. I would stay away from all the prostate products, stay away from the Prime RX, stay away from the natural male. because likely if you're taking medications, you're taking a testosterone blocker. So I would absolutely stay away from that stuff. But I think, you know, taking an omega-3 would be a great idea if you're not doing so already.
1: All right, great. Thank you for that answer. Hopefully that helps you, Fred. So we're talking about cholesterol with Dr. Levy. If you have questions for him, 833-707-7900, 833-707-7900. That's toll-free. Mike ready to take your calls and get you on the air with the doctor for your questions on cholesterol or any, even an orthopedic specialist, but you can hear he knows well beyond that. But any question for the doc, we welcome those calls. If you're a first-time caller and you'd like a free bottle of the Beauty Gummies, which Mike takes, by the way, and they work wonders.
3: Beautiful.
1: He is so beautiful.
3: Anyway, radiant.
1: Really. The Beauty Gummies, actually, they help with skin and a lot of other stuff. So they're helping you with this, these gummies. We're joking about them, but they're a great product that help, again, at the cellular level. When Doc talked earlier about using cholesterol, you making different things in your body and your body grabbing cholesterol because it needs it to build certain things. You realize the miracle your body is. So the ingredients in Beauty Gummies help your skin at the cellular level. It's not, and they're gummies. They're just in a gummy form, but just like the vitamin C gummies, which I love, and the immune gummies, which are awesome. They taste like grape. The vitamin C gummies taste like oranges. They're really, it's, I know you're laughing because everybody knows I'm busted on this. If I could take a bottle a day, I would. I have to limit myself. These are really great gummies. But anyway, free bottle of the Beauty Gummies. You don't have to go on the air. Michael, just take your call and get you hooked up with that. But if you want to go on the air, let us know and we'll get you on with your question for Dr. Levy. Either way, same number, 833-707-7900. We're talking about cholesterol health with the doc. So we talked about omega-3s helping with so many things with the cholesterol. Let's go to the next natural thing to me, second on the out of the starting block for most people would be the Rescue Aldelex Q10. That's the red yeast rice with the CoQ10, doc, and it helps with LDL cholesterol levels. And the floor is yours.
3: Yeah. So again, we've talk about that genetic causes of high cholesterol versus dietary. And again, 80 to 90% is genetic. The genetic side of things is where the LDLX Q10 comes into play. We'll be mentioning level LDL, which I believe you take, that is more focused on dietary cholesterol. But the LDLX Q10, formerly the LDLX, is really the, you know, that's the big horse to lower LDL levels, mm-hmm. right? So we talk about you mentioned red yeast rice, and that's exactly what this is, red yeast rice. But again, not all red yeast rices are created equally, right? A lot of red yeast rice products that are out there, you're not sure how much is in there, so you're not sure how much of a benefit it's going to be. And there are also some toxins that can actually be in there that you would absolutely want to avoid. You don't get that with the LDLX Q10. And red yeast rice is really a natural statin. That's where the statins came from, right? I love your comment that the pharmaceutical companies were able to figure out how to synthesize it and supersize it. Yep. You know, for me, I always feel natural is better, right?
12: Right.
3: So the red yeast rice from Rescue is a great way to supplement to lower your LDL levels, all right? One of the side effects of the statins, and I also believe one of the side effects of the red yeast rice is also stealing our coenzyme Q10. And coenzyme Q10 is a very important coenzyme involved in many, many different biochemical reactions in our bodies. So by taking the statin or by taking even a natural statin, I don't think it happens as much, but you can lower your coenzyme Q10 levels. And that's where the XQ10. That's where the Q10 comes from, because Rescue a couple years ago added coenzyme Q10. And that's another reason why I recommend an antioxidant like Cell Power, because it also contains coenzyme Q10. And I still recommend it. But what the LDLX Q10 does is very effectively lower our LDL levels. Dr. Becker did a study years ago that compared simvastatin versus therapeutic lifestyle changes in supplements. It was a randomized primary prevention trial. And what he found through, and not only that, he used the rescue products. It says right in the abstract, It says fish oil, Rescue 1250 N3 Oceanic Palm, Pennsylvania, purchased directly from the manufacturer. Each took 3 capsules twice daily. All right. The red yeast rice product was Rescue LDLX, 600 milligrams by weight capsules, N3 Oceanic, was also purchased directly from the manufacturer. So this just isn't, somebody's red yeast rice. This was red yeast rice from Rescue. And when somebody does a study using a product, that says a lot about the product. You know, we talked about Vital D3 and how Vital D3 was used in a very good study at Cooper Medical System, looking at nurses over during COVID time and seeing, you know, what their COVID, whether they caught COVID and how long they had the symptoms if they were on the Vital D3. Mm-hmm. So again, multiple rescue products are used in studies. And for me, that says a lot. But this study showed that taking the LDLX, now it's the LDLX Q10 along with the 1250, was just as effective, actually slightly more effective, along with therapeutic lifestyle changes, was as effective or even slightly more effective than simvastatin alone. And to me, that really says a lot. Just the combination of those two, the LDLX Q10 and the Rescue 1250, will significantly affect your cholesterol levels in a positive way. I can't tell you how many times I've recommended it and how many times people come back and say, I can't believe what my numbers are. Mm-hmm. Just can't believe it. Yep. That's very important. Go ahead.
1: No, I was going to, I'd rather, I thought you were done.
3: I was going to also add, let's hear what you have to say, and then I'll talk about the cell power.
1: Well, I just wanted to say, that's if you, to me, the red yeast rice, anybody, even if you have hypofamilia, cholesterolemia, which is genetic, then you take the red yeast rice, even if you want to have dietary, but I don't have the history of heart disease or genetic cholesterol. Mine is diet, so that's why I got on the level LDL, which is another great product we hardly ever talk about. And I love it because it's got vitamin E, niacin, no flush niacin in it, just like the HCL+, but it's got plant sterols, and it's also got the polycosanols, which are great for that dietary cholesterol. So I guess you could take both if you wanted to. The one.
3: You could.
1: Yeah.
3: You could. They're different. We also have to think about economics.
1: Yeah.
3: And also the amount you're taking a day.
1: Yeah.
3: Like, you know,
1: everybody
3: like you takes like every single rescue product. Not only do you take them, but you like megadose them.
1: No, I only megadose on the omega-3s. I actually undertake almost everything else. I only take, for example...
3: That explains a lot with the brain focus.
1: Yeah, no, those I take the brain focus, I take 3 to 6 a day. You can take up to... You know, you can take up to 12 of those a day.
3: You should take 16.
1: Really?
3: Or 20.
1: You really mean that, Doc? Okay, I'll write it down. My doctor said, Dr. Vinnie Bubatz. I only take 2 of the Maltese. You're supposed to take 3. I take, 2 of the level LDL.
3: Well, if you got on the Men 360, you'd only have to take 1 a day. and you get a 3 month
1: salary. Yeah, that's true. No, I have the men's 360.
3: So he takes that plus
1: I actually didn't open that bottle yet. I just like my, I've been taking the multi the heart healthy multi for years, and I kind of just,
3: I was taking the glycomarine for years.
1: Right.
3: And, you know, somehow I wasn't getting it, so
1: A friend of yours brought in a couple of bottles. Somebody that really likes you, and
3: I don't know who it was.
1: Brought in a couple of bottles.
3: But I actually
1: gave you them. He didn't even charge you.
3: Yeah. Boring.
1: He was a good guy. Really good person.
3: Yeah, boring. He actually finally decided.

0: I mean, 41 degrees, 41 level, L, I mean, 41 HDL, 41 degrees. What the heck? He's distracting. Folks, there's a crack between the computers, and he's giving this thing where there's like a peephole. All I see is an eye. It's kind of creepy, you know? It really is. All right, so we're in new studios here, and this we're being children. All right, so he's being children.
1: Yes, I am the child.
0: He's being children. All right, so the special, yes, that's what it was. Labor Day sales going on right now. These deals are really, like LDLX Q10, which we just got talking about, that's the rescue, the red yeast rice with the CoQ10, 45% off. The no flush niacin, 42% off. Level LDL, which I take, 62% off. You know, I just realized that I got to order that at 62% off. Are you kidding me?
1: 62% off. That's crazy.
0: That is, yeah.
1: That's crazy talk.
0: The 1250, 42% off. 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Get it done. All right. So, Doc, you wanted to get on to, I think, the Cell Power next?
1: Yeah. Talk about that? Well, I want to combine two, if you don't mind. I'm going to combine Cell Power and the Rescue Resveratrol Rewind.
0: Why don't you combine two, the Resveratrol Rewind and the Cell Power?
1: You know what? That's a great idea,
0: yeah.
1: Bobby. That's an excellent idea.
0: Yes. Go ahead, Doc.
1: All right. So, the Rescue Cell Power, I feel, is whether you're taking something for cholesterol or not, I think this is a very important product to take because we don't focus enough on antioxidants, right? That's when I talk about getting them from our diets, eating a colorful plate,
0: mm-hmm.
1: You know, reds, yellows, oranges, greens.
0: Blueberry pie, key lime pie.
1: I'm not talking about Skittles or the
0: M&Ms
1: that you're talking about. But blueberries themselves are extremely...
0: Yeah.
1: So I was up in Canada, and they had... they're very well known. This place in Canada, in New Brunswick, is very, very world famous there. One of the biggest growers of wild blueberries. Oh, my God. They were delicious. They were delicious.
0: I can remember blueberry picking as a kid, and they were the best. Oh,
1: yeah, so
0: my gosh.
1: These are a little smaller than ours here, and really sweet. They had this little shack. And they made blueberry pies, and they were warm as they're making. They're pulling them out of the oven, and what we bought those. They have blueberry jam, blueberry preserves, and they had vanilla ice cream with blueberry sauce.
0: Oh,
1: it was spectacular.
0: The bomb.
1: Spectacular.
0: I'm glad we're talking about heart health today.
1: Ice cream
0: and blueberry pie.
1: Yeah. But
0: because it's an antioxidant.
1: It's the old 80-20 rule. Yeah. 80% follow things, 20% you can break it. Okay. But Cell Power, they're great antioxidants. Vitamin C, vitamin E, selenium, coenzyme Q10, lutein, lycopene, astaxanthin. They're all, you know, great antioxidants. And remember, antioxidants prevent free radicals from forming. And free radicals are kind of like, think of them as like a scalpel, and they can splice and cut our DNA, and then it rearranges. So a sequence of DNA that once was a cancer preventer, a repressor gene, mm-hmm. could now be a positive, can cause cancer, right? Mm-hmm. That's just one example. Of different rearrangements that our DNA has. You know, basically it's called a mutation. And that's what the antioxidants are really good at helping with.
0: So oxidative stress can cause that to occur, go wrong.
1: Oxidative processes cause free radicals to form. And we don't want that.
0: Right.
1: That's bad. That's bad. That's like the rust. Right?
0: Right.
1: And you're
0: saying that if you have too much oxidative stress, that's what can make something that was cancer preventing now become cancer causing.
1: Yeah. Well, those free radicals are like.

0: knives that can cut the DNA, and it rearranges.
1: The DNA rearranges.
0: Okay. It once did this.
1: That's a great analogy.
0: That
1: that's
0: instead.
1: A great picture. Yeah. That's a great.
0: Yeah. So.
1: And this is cell power, man. This has got a load. It's been a long time since we talked about it. I can't believe the lycopene, the lutein, all of that stuff.
0: Yeah. And resveratrol is yet another one. The Rescue Resveratrol Rewind is a great antioxidant. And it is, you know, helps with the aging process. It supports blood vessel function and circulation. It actually inhibits the oxidation of cholesterol, right? And remember, like I said, the oxidized cholesterol promotes inflammatory process, harming the blood vessel walls. And like I said, it can make it more sticky. I know we have a couple minutes left.
1: Yeah, we have a lot of time.
0: I'd also like to just bring up, before we talk about the HDL Plus, is bring up the, what do you have, the specials or anything?
1: No. I just want to just remind people, again, it's all resveratrols are not created equal. This is the right red grape extract gotten from grapes in the south of France. It's also the trans resveratrol. So they're not all created equal. And that's the point I wanted to make. Go ahead. What else do you want to talk about?
0: Well, I wanted to bring up the Land and Sea Fiber. I know it's not on the list, and we've been talking about cholesterol. And remember, you know, the Land and Sea Fiber can actually help lower our cholesterol. When we take the Land and Sea Fiber, whether it's the powder or the capsules, remember the capsules are actually gluten-free. Mm-hmm. Powder's not. And when we take whether it's the powder or the capsules, it binds to the bile acids. And we excrete those bile acids, right? So what happens? Our livers need to produce more bile, so it takes the cholesterol from our liver and creates a bile acid. So that's how it lowers cholesterol levels.
1: Wow.
0: No, it's not going to do it much.
1: No, but that's interesting. So the fiber, the bile acid binds to the fiber. So now your body
0: creates bile acid. Remember in the beginning of the show, was it the beginning of the show or last show? I forget. I said that cholesterol. Oh no, it was in the beginning of the show.
1: Brain focus, Doc. Rescue. It's on special.
0: Yes, the cholesterol, 62%. I don't know if that's 60%. So I don't want to give out false information.
1: Yeah.
0: Because I did not take my brain focus today. Yeah. I don't actually take it because I don't need it. But, folks,
1: seriously, this is a true story. One year he comes in with a whole bag of stuff, and it was all the Actiflex, which is one of the other year he comes in, he bought me the Brain Focus for Christmas.
0: Yeah, exactly. Of course.
1: It's kind of like you're giving somebody a gift and insulting them at the same time.
0: I'm very good at that. But remember I had said that we were talking about why cholesterol is important and why we need it. And one of the reasons we need it is for digestion, because our body builds the bile acid, which aids in digestion, from a cholesterol skeleton, from a cholesterol base. So that's why it pulls it out.
1: All right. The Brain Focus, by the way, 25% off. Just want to make sure we got
0: clarified that.
1: Yeah,
0: I didn't.
1: So thank you. Because you were joking around, 25% off.
0: Yeah, I did not want to joke the wrong way.
1: Though. Yeah. So I was kind of making sure that we looked that up. Anything besides that, we would cover the 1250.
0: Well, the HDL Plus.
1: There are very few
0: ways for us to increase our HDL levels. Remember, HDL is the good cholesterol. Men, we want it to be above 40. Women, we want it to be above 50. The best way to increase HDL levels is vigorous exercise, not just the 150 minutes a week. I'm talking about vigorous exercise. And a lot of the genetics behind a lot of our HDL levels are genetic. My mom's HDL is like 100, in the low hundreds. Thankfully, I got her genetics, and my HDL is in the 90s.
1: Wow, that's crazy. Yeah. You are so lucky.
0: I've got some other things that, you know, it's funny. Genetics is a kind of funny thing. You take the good with the bad.
1: Yeah.
0: Right.
1: And
0: there you are. But HDL plus no flush niacin is,
1: the good looks skipped a generation in your family.
0: They did. Yeah. That's what beauty gummies are for.
1: Yeah, that's exactly.
0: the HDL plus no flush niacin is really one of the only ways to increase our HDL levels through a supplement, right? So niacin is something that doctors prescribe to increase HDL levels. It works, but the problem is a lot of the niacin products out there cause flushing. And if you take a supplement or a medication that has an untoward side effect, chances are you're not going to take it, especially with HDL levels, right? Because we can't feel or touch or see our cholesterol levels. But HDL plus NoFlus niacin is a great way to naturally increase your cholesterol, your HDL, your good cholesterol levels.
1: Yeah, yep. 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Dr. Eric Lebby, Lehigh Valley Orthopedic Institute, among other places, lvhn.org/ortho, lvhn.org/ortho. 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
0: Thanks,
1: Bobby. As always a lot of fun with you.
0: Oh, absolutely. Blessed week to all.
1: Yep. 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
5: Will they try her again? I'm Jack Callahan, Fox News. Now that Massachusetts Judge William Sullivan has declared a mistrial in the triple murder trial of Lindsay Clancy, the state has a decision to make. As Fox's Brian Yenis reports from Plymouth, Massachusetts.
6: District Attorney Tim Cruz said this trial was not about the mental health care system. It was about Clancy's three children, Cora, Dawson, and Callan. The state Supreme Court denied a defense emergency appeal to stop the mistrial. Clancy's attorney, Kevin Reddington, argued the judge should have replaced a lone holdout juror who had doubt but refused to follow the law on reasonable doubt. Reddington says the jury was split 11-1 for acquittal and later blasted that holdout male juror outside court. The DA has not said if they will retry this case, but in the meantime, Lindsay Clancy remains at the psychiatric hospital until that decision is ultimately made.
5: Clancy confessed to the murders of her three children, whom she strangled, but her defense blamed postpartum psychosis. The FBI is probing the suspected theft of driver's license scans being sold on the dark web, including the license of Secretary of War Pete Hegseth. Fox's Jennifer Griffin reports from the Pentagon.
7: The FBI field office in New Orleans is leading the investigation into a massive data breach that has exposed millions of driver's licenses to identity theft and scams involving cyber hackers on the dark web. A hacker linked to identity theft that calls itself Nexus claims to have more than 153 million driver's licenses from people in the U.S. and Canada, along with millions of other identity documents. The data may have been stolen from idscan.net, a Louisiana-based identity verification company whose technology is used by businesses specializing in car rentals, retail, finance, and entertainment.
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0: Good morning and welcome to More Than Money. We wish that for you every Saturday morning. We wish that for you every single day of your life, that the good Lord be with you wherever you may be, whatever road you may find yourself on, whatever studio you may find yourself in, a brand new studio for us.
1: Yeah, this is exciting.
0: Alyssa found it.
1: So
0: and
1: did you.
0: She did not lock me out. That was, we'll talk about that here in a moment. The term betrayal is all over this. This is it's a scandal. It's going to be exciting. Lots is going to happen. Lots is going to happen. What grammar? Kelsey grammar?
1: We have to learn new grammar in the new studio.
0: Apparently, everything's fresh and clean. Not where Gunther was, but everywhere else is fresh and clean. Welcome to More Than Money. If you're a loyal listener, you know that we've had some moves. We've had some changes, and we're no longer in a 67-story tower. Our new digs. As far as I know, we still are 67 stories up.
1: Oh.
0: We have no windows. We have no... As far as I know, yeah. It's snowing outside, and they've already called for a snow plow to get us.
1: No, More Than Money no longer will include weather updates because we can't see what's happening outside.
0: We have no idea. As a matter of fact, if somebody out there would volunteer to call in and give us weather updates about every 20 minutes, that would be fantastic. Again, welcome to More Than Money. If you're a loyal listener, you know that this silliness is not unusual. This happens on a regular occasion. But Alyssa, Mike, John, Gene here. John following us, no doubt, no doubt. Following us here as we're in our new studio for the very first show. And first show of September. So very exciting. September's, last Tuesday was January. And now Saturday is September. How exactly? Yes, exactly. And if you, Alyssa is on camera, it's just not being broadcast.
1: Right.
0: So, The clear understanding, your clear understanding should be big sigh, eye roll,
1: big shaking sigh, head,
0: and just whew, just everything going so very fast. And speaking of fast, it would be fast for you to give us a call. That's the fastest way, apparently, to get yourself fine advice, good service, and the opportunity to become Alyssa's BFB, and that works very well. 833-707-7900.
1: Be historic. It would be historic. You could be the first caller of the show in the new studio.
0: You would be historic. Alyssa would be hysteric because she gets so excited, so very excited. 833-707-7900 works very well in the new studio, worked very well in the old studio. It works very well. So, goodness. 833-707-7900. If you are so inclined and would like to give us perhaps a bit more detail, or perhaps you're just more comfortable on the email side of things, that works as well. 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There's a listen live blob that arrives every Saturday morning around this time and disappears, excuse me, right after we exit the studios, assuming that we can exit the studios. It's all so new. Do doors work both ways?
1: I hope so.
0: Me too. I love Mike, but please. trapped all weekend long. Hello, Craig. Hello. We'll be fine.
1: It'll be a boring weekend.
0: Not with Mike.
1: No, well.
0: Come on.
1: You're right.
0: Does Mike still have access to the music beds and all that stuff?
1: Oh, let me have a dance party.
0: Yes, absolutely.
1: Okay, I'm staying.
0: Hello, Zach. Okay. 833-707-7900. 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If you're just joining us for the very first time, lots of firsts then. First for you, first for us being in the new studio, and lots of excitement in terms of us being able to use new technology, Mike using new technology, and hopefully bringing you the same quality as we always do. But if you're just joining us for the first time, More Than Money is titled that for a very good reason. We approach all of our questions from the personal side, the human side first, and then we address all the financial issues. Financial issues, for a lot of folks, are very unsettling, very confusing, very challenging, very fill in any varies that you'd like to fill in. But if we understand the people side, most of the answers are pretty straightforward. Mm-hmm. Once you understand the people side, and where we see many of our competitors, and many of our competitors who have shows on this very station, they put their shows in their can and they allow those cans to be broadcast and oof, gosh, we are live and in person up at O Dark 30 this morning, 5:15. Oof, nasty. Our competitors, they tend to put the numbers first. They tend to put the, hey, you know, rates of return first. Hey, Social Security benefit, here's your dollar amount first. Maybe it's the wrong dollar amount. Mm. Maybe it's the wrong answer. Mm-hmm. But speaking of wrong answers, that's not what you're getting here. 833-707-7900. That's our number.
1: Yeah, and that's the number Jay called, the first caller of the show in the new studio. Congratulations, and thanks for joining us. What's on your mind this morning, Jay?
2: Oh, I'm honored. Well, I spoke to you guys, I don't know, a week or two ago, and I had asked a question about I'm buying a property, and I'm giving the seller half the money down. The seller wants to stay on the property, so I'm leasing it back to the seller. Mm-hmm. And I wanted to know if that money that was never going to exchange hands, he's holding the note on the other half of the mortgage. Mm-hmm. So that money's taxable. Who's it taxable to? It's taxable to me, correct?
0: Okay, you're buying a property. You're giving him. I'm sorry, go ahead.
2: Yeah, I'm giving him half the money.
0: Sure.
2: Up front.
0: So, let me use, very good. Let me use simple numbers, not because they're correct, but because that helps me kind of outline how this might look. So we have a $500,000 property, $500,000. We give him $250,000. He is holding a note for the other $250,000.
2: That's correct.
0: So you'll be paying him, are you paying him monthly, quarterly, annually?
2: It would be monthly, but the deal is structured so that there's no exchange of money. He's going to stay in the property. So instead of me collecting a rent every month, the mortgage will be reduced by that monthly what rent would have been.
0: I hear you loud and clear. I got you.
2: And so, interest.
0: I got you.
2: And interest.
0: I got you.
2: Okay.
0: I got you. So, Diane, if that is her real name, is listening and saying, I know you think that is a simple issue. It is not. The IRS will look at this, that kind of offset as a two separate issues from a tax reporting standpoint. The first issue will be what you pay him, what you owe him, on a monthly basis. And again, very simple numbers. Let's say that the numbers completely offset. One is $2,000 you owe him. He's going to pay you $2,000 in rent. So you are saying it's a wash. I think it's a zero. It's not a zero. You will report that you are paying him $2,000. Part of that is interest. Part of that is principal. The interest may be deductible. The principal will not be deductible. The second piece of that will be what he's paying you, which is a lease payment. And that is 100% income to you, potentially taxable. You now own the property. It's in your name. You may have deductions. You may have reasonable business expenses, maintenance. There may be insurance payments. Certainly the interest that you're paying on a note could be deductible against that income. Will it be a dollar-for-dollar deduction? The answer is we don't know until you file your tax return. It is actually quite possible that you'll end up with more deductions than you're getting income, and you still may end up with a slight tax deduction, But the bottom line is that all of that has to be reported as two separate transactions, one being the note that he's holding that you're paying on, the other being the lease that you're holding that he's paying on.
2: Okay, well, that makes sense. Now, here's the fly in the ointment. Since this deal is a private deal, who reports that income? How do you report it? Is that just, oh, by the way, I have income coming in from something that I'm not actually getting any money from, but there is value there. So how do you, I guess that's an accounting question, and you're not an accountant.
0: I do play one on radio, but I am not an accountant, but I'll give you what is a 97% sure answer. On his side of the coin, he is paying you lease. On your side of the coin, you are paying him interest. I understand that the payments also include principal, but you're paying him interest. So bottom line for you is that he has to give you at the end of the year a 1099, my apologies. It is, he has to give you the appropriate IRS form that tells you how much interest you've paid. So he's acting as a bank, and just as if you had had a mortgage at a bank, Mike, there's a cough button over there in case you need it. just as if you had borrowed from the bank, you would have gotten a statement in January of next year saying, here's the interest that you paid. Now, from the lease standpoint, what he's paying you, that is your responsibility to report that accurately to the IRS. So he's not giving you a statement saying, hey, I paid this amount. You've got to report that accurately to the IRS. But he must give you a statement of interest paid on an annual basis so that you can report that to the IRS. By the way, at least in theory, if he's doing it appropriately, he's also reporting that to the IRS. So that's the reason, that's the way that the IRS will match up whether what you're reporting matches what he's reporting.
2: Okay. Well, I highly doubt that he's going to be doing that, but I'll encourage him to do that.
0: Yeah, if he decides not to do that, that could create an issue both for you and for him. Encouraging him to do it appropriately makes a lot of sense. This is not typically a do-it-yourself project where he goes, here's a back of an envelope and you pay me $11. Yeah, it's typically a much more appropriate and professional and accurate number reported correctly on an IRS form. If he's not in a position where he thinks he should do that, he should have his accountant do that for sure.
2: Okay. Very good. Thank you very much.
0: You're very welcome. God bless. Icebreaker call and a good one.
1: Yeah.
0: A lot of detail in there.
1: That's right. A little more unique situation, not something everyone's dealing
0: with. Not typical. Now, in years past, back in the Jimmy Carter era, when mortgage rates at banks were 20%, it was a very common. I did a fair amount of investment real estate back in the day, and we used to do privately owned mortgages, privately held mortgages, long-term contracts, et cetera. The reporting process back then was so loosey-goosey that the IRS eventually just went, seriously, you guys are just going to ignore us? And then they got really, really steamed because folks would collect interest on a privately held mortgage and report nothing.
1: Mm. Jay, if you're still listening, Diane says that form that you're looking for with the mortgage interest reported is a 1098 for mortgage interest. So that's coming from Diane.
0: If that is her real name.
1: Right. That's the name I have for her in my phone. So when she sent me that, showed up as Diane.
0: That's how she's tagged.
1: Yep.
0: Yeah, very good. Whoever she may be.
1: Right.
0: Exactly. 833-707-7900. Jay, goodness, your BFB and icebreaker call.
1: Later. Yeah.
0: And hello, Zach. Zach. Zach is so chill. She's going out later. Are you worried? I'm worried for Jay. I am worried for Jay. Are you worried about your wife? No, I am not worried about my wife. I am worried for Jay. God bless him. Tell him to bring his credit card and a high max, high card max. I made all that up. I have no idea if Zach would feel that way or not. It just seems knowing Zach the way I do. Mm-hmm. I think he's very self-confident.
1: He is, yeah. As he should be.
0: As he should be. Mm-hmm. What's his bench?
1: Hey, what's your bench?
0: What's your bench?
1: I don't do that.
0: You the birthday. 833-707-7900. 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I have one from a very loyal listener and a gentleman that has helped us on air a number of times. Mm-hmm. He's a CPA by training. Says, about 15 years ago, I was the first email that you read on air. Now I'd like to be the first email in the new studio. Congratulations.
1: Nice.
0: Well, thank you, Jim. That is fantastic. That is fantastic. Then Jim will remember, and for those of you who have long memories and are so inclined, the original money show, well, there were a number of money shows, but when I arrived at the studio, emails were unheard of. Mm. We didn't get emails. Everything was a phone call. We would have a call screener, and the gentleman that held this microphone prior to me, a fine gentleman, a really good guy, Sean Duffy, that many of our longtime listeners will remember. Sean, very, very good guy, very, very smart. Now retired, traveling the world, doing a fantastic job. Good for him. Phone calls or nothing. Mm. And then, I think Jim's right, about 15 years ago, started bringing in, I don't think it was on the cell back then, I think the laptop, and going, we can now take emails, and Jim was the first one.
1: Nice.
0: So good stuff. And now, because of what, technology or people, just the way people live, we get way more emails than we get phone calls.
1: Yeah.
0: But if you would like to be Alyssa's BFB, kick Jay to the curb and step in line. 833-707-7900. Let's see what this one is. How about glasses?
1: They help.
0: They do help. Mm-hmm. Well, you tried to lock me out this morning. So.
1: Unsuccessfully.
0: Unsuccessfully. Says young lady says, good luck in the new studio. I'm sure it'll go smoothly because you two are the hostess is with the mostesses. That's fantastic.
1: Nice.
0: She writes, my elderly mother wants to put my name and my brother's name on her checking account because her cognitive ability is declining. Mm. We went to the bank. Her bank teller explained that there are many ways to do this.
1: Mm-hmm.
0: Mm-hmm. But there are pros and cons for each way. She is absolutely right.
1: Mm-hmm.
0: Including tax repercussions, estate repercussions.
1: Mm-hmm.
0: Dun, dun, dun, dun. Shouldn't we have like shark, like
1: where are the Jaws sound music? Effects? Mike, come on.
0: Mike's over there going, I just hope I don't hit the wrong button. Let's give Mike some grace
1: next week,
0: here.
1: Next week, can we please have sound effects?
0: We're doing great. We already have POA, but we understand that in the event of her passing, we would then not have access to her checking account to pay for unpaid bills, funeral expenses, etc. Any advice? Thank you for all you both do every Saturday, and you're a blessing to many.
1: Aww.
0: Well, I know this young lady very well. She is a blessing to many and happens to be married to a guy who is a blessing to many. And her mother is sweet and wonderful and is sharing a similar challenge that many folks have as their parents age.
1: Yeah.
0: We want to be able to protect them. We want to be able to act on their behalf. We want to be able to be supportive and take as much pressure, anxiety off of our parents as we possibly can. Some of that includes, I just noticed, by the way, absolutely no clocks in here. How strange is that? Mm. Huh. We have 9 big screens that could have, we could have clocks in a, what font would that be? 700?
1: Yes.
0: But at any rate, we want to be there for them. We want to make life as smooth and easy for them as possible. Now, she starts with POA. So tell people what POA is.
1: That means power of attorney. And that gives someone the authority to act on your behalf while they're alive.
0: Mm-hmm.
1: So, in this case,
0: at this moment.
1: At this moment.
0: How does that work?
1: Brother or sister mm-hmm. would have the ability to write a check from that checking right. account, make a deposit in that sure. checking account, and go to the bank and basically, you know, act on mom's behalf for her, with her. So that gives them access, but they need to be doing it on her behalf for her best interest.
0: Of course.
1: Yes.
0: Of course. So a power of attorney has the authority to act just as mom would act yeah. if she was in that position to be able to do that.
1: Yeah.
0: So in essence, everything that needs to be done at this moment likely can be.
1: Right. And if the goal mentioned in the email is to help her because of cognitive decline, that accomplishes that very well. That's a good answer, a solution for that.
0: What negative tax implications are there for POA today?
1: None.
0: Everything happens exactly as it should, exactly. Mom's is mom's, theirs is theirs. There's no negative repercussions.
1: Right.
0: How about negative repercussions on an estate standpoint?
1: The email mentioned that it doesn't, the money doesn't go to you as because your power of attorney.
0: Nope.
1: So in this case, if the account only has a power of attorney and no beneficiaries, no POD
0: yeah,
1: or
0: TOD. Let's just talk about power of attorney.
1: It doesn't
0: for the
1: do
0: moment.
1: Anything about inheritance.
0: No. Nope.
1: So there's no, that money would go into mom's estate when she dies as it is set up now.
0: So at this moment, a power of attorney, negative tax implications on the income tax side?
1: No.
0: Negative implications on the estate tax side?
1: Well, they would pay inheritance tax on
0: but
1: whatever.
0: But that's not a negative.
1: No, it's not.
0: It just is.
1: It is what it is.
0: It is what it is, exactly. So their current scenario allows them to do a lot, doesn't have any major tax implications, negative in either income or estate.
1: No.
0: She makes a very important point, as you're already crossing over into this very important point. When mom passes, mm-hmm. the POA ends.
1: Correct.
0: And all the control ends.
1: Yes.
0: So all the ability to take actions, all the ability to write checks.
1: Well, the executor.
0: Let's stay on POA for the moment.
1: Okay. So, right. There's no access.
0: Mike keeps flashing me the finger, so I have to be very cautious about
1: it. Right. No access. Correct. You can't act as POA. You can no longer do anything with that checking account after mom passes.
0: So when this young lady talks about going to the bank and they're talking about different ways to do things and they're talking about pros and cons,
1: mm-hmm.
0: the pro of a POA is that right now you can do everything that mom needs. Right now it has no negative tax implications. Right now. The con is mom passes and all those advantages are now zero. They can't be put into effect.
1: Right.
0: So now we've got to... Michael, give me a minute here, he'll give me a minute in a second. That made no sense whatsoever. We're going to shift gears after the break into what are the options that they have that might give them a little more peace of mind.
1: Okay,
0: them particularly because mom is counting on them.
1: Yeah,
0: God bless. Speaking of God bless all of you. 833-707-7900, Alyssa, A-L-Y-S-S-A, and AskMTM.com. 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We're just, maybe a third of the way through answering a question that is very, very important for so many folks, how to care for senior parents. 833-707-7900, back after this on More Than Money.

0: I got bored. Yes. Welcome back. You got more than money.
1: That's, I was digging it.
0: Yeah, were you really?
1: Yeah.
0: Seriously?
1: Yeah.
0: Just the intro?
1: Yeah. I wanted to know what was going to come next.
0: Are you a big fan of instrumental music?
1: No.
0: No, me either. Oh, please. Just come. That was Steely Dan, by the way.
1: Really?
0: I think so. Mike, Steely Dan?
1: Yeah. Thank you.
0: I knew it wasn't the Four Tops. I knew that. You know how I know?
1: Yes.
0: You do know?
1: I do.
0: How do you know?
1: Because you just saw the Four Tops in concert, and they didn't do that song.
0: That would have been one of their biggest hits, actually. And you're right. They didn't do that song. It was funny. They opened, yes, and Alyssa's quite right. Diana, if that is her real name, and our good friend Scott and Melissa. We met at the Allentown Fair on Wednesday night. And from our good friends at Tech Data Services, they were very, very kind. They have parking that's a block from the fair.
1: Nice.
0: Are you kidding me? And front row seats. Front row seats to the Four Tops. Oh, fantastic. And lots of food, fair food. Ooh, fantastic. Mm-hmm. By the way, there's I walked past it. A stand that's selling lobster rolls at the fair.
1: I had a lobster roll in Newport last week. Didn't have to drive that far for one, apparently.
0: No, apparently not. I know Maine's Cousins Maine Lobster has a food truck in the valley.
1: Mm-hmm.
0: So I'm hoping, make a note, let's get a hold of them and have them do one of our lunches.
1: Ooh, that'd be fun.
0: Oh, fantastic. Just show up and everybody goes out to the truck. It's fantastic. Welcome back. More Than Money. You've got Alyssa, you've got Mike, you've got John, you've got Gene, you've got an entire team here live and in person. That's one of the reasons why we make the very bold but very accurate claim that we are the most relevant financial show on radio today, no matter what station, no matter what time of the day, and no matter what day of the week. Because we are live, we are fresh, we respond to you. You are the most important piece of that puzzle. A couple announcements that are really, really important before we return to answering a question from a very loyal listener. 9/11 is less than a week away. So next Friday, we will be live in our More Than Money World headquarters in the Holy Lands between Bethlehem and Nazareth, precisely 4505 Hanoverville Road. We will open our doors at 6 a.m. for early risers who wish to come and support us on fundraising for Folds of Honor. We'll accept folks coming through until noon. We will be giving, Gunther will be giving us lots of heads up on the on his show from 6 a.m. until 10.
1: Mm-hmm.
0: But we'll be there until noon. And of course, if somebody happens to come in about 12:15 with a big load of money,
1: I think we'll let them in.
0: We'll be okay. We will be absolutely okay. We encourage you to come and be with us, particularly in the 8:30 segment, as we have as for many years had an honor guard come, and with our flag flying proudly in front of our More Than Money World headquarters, they will perform a 21-gun salute and play taps. To remember that first impact on the first hour, and goodness, 25 years. Seems impossible that it's already 25 years. I guess it's not impossible because so many folks have forgotten. And there's an entire generation who were not even born when that happened. So for them, this is history. For us, this is reality, and this is pain. This is, we watched people jump to their deaths from that tower after the impacts. We saw the towers collapse. We've seen the impact. And now we want to make a positive impact on our first responders and our military vets. If they have been lost in service or disabled in service, their families are eligible for educational scholarships. We have raised millions. We want to raise far more. We have a number of sponsors who have already stepped up. iCapital, one of our investment partners, have stepped up strongly. Mm-hmm. The Innovator Funds have stepped up strongly. Mike Hitcho Insurance, mm-hmm. stepped up strongly. So we have a lot of sponsors. We have a lot of matching money. And, of course, in the ultimate, More Than Money, Gene's wallet is already nervous. There's a lot of anxiety.
1: It should be.
0: Without naming names, because we don't have that permission, one of our clients, an amazing woman, amazing on hundreds of levels, but amazing, particularly in this case, because when she found out that Jean's wallet was at risk, she went, I'll give you a bunch of money. Oh, wait a second. Jean's matching?
1: Mm.
0: I'll give you a whole lot more money. So she is very dedicated to making sure that my children and grandchildren have no Christmas whatsoever. And I think she's been successful.
1: Yeah, Diane used to like this woman, and now she's like, does actually, she know my birthday's just a few days before Christmas?
0: Diane's birthday. On Diane's birthday this year, she owes me money. Actually, what's kind of fun is that Diane's reaction was just the opposite. She goes, oh, she's so wonderful.
1: Yeah, she loves her.
0: And she is. As she should. She's an amazing person. So if you would like to assist us in creating that matching money pool so that we can gain as much traction as humanly possible. The banner is on our website, morethanmoneyonline.com. You go to the top of the front homepage and you have easy access to assist us. So many of you already have, and the folks who have already sent us checks and dropped off cash, thank you. Thank you, thank you, thank you, thank you. We want to make this special. Of course, years past, we had an entire week, an entire radiothon every morning, kind of beating the drum. And we don't have that advantage this year. So I'm asking all of you, if you would do me the great kindness of sharing that message, even with just one other person, If you can send it to everybody on your email list, that'd be fantastic. Just, hey, show up on Friday. Hey, make a contribution. Hey, go to the website. Do what you can. We would very, very much appreciate that. By the way, it is Labor Day weekend. We haven't even talked about that.
1: Oh, right.
0: For Alyssa, that's just one more day that she can work in the office until very late.
1: No, I'm not going to do that.
0: Excellent. Good for you.
1: I love three-day weekends. I really do. I won't set my alarm on Monday, and that is a gift.
0: It's a beautiful thing.
1: Yeah.
0: It is a beautiful, speaking of beautiful thing, how's Mike doing?
1: He's making a face. He's okay. He's okay. He's hanging in.
0: Did he do the 6-7 thing?
1: He did. 6-7 was six, his seven, answer. Six, his seven. Official answer was 6-7.
0: Well, speaking of 6-7, let's return to the challenge, the question that we started before the break. The young lady is caring for her mom, her brother, and she had power of attorney.
1: Yep.
0: And went to the bank to say, hey, we want to kind of set things up as best we can.
1: Yep.
0: To be as considerate of mom's needs, mm-hmm. and yet be as responsible as we can to not include the IRS to any major degree whatsoever, if we can possibly avoid it.
1: Right.
0: And we talked about power of attorney in some details. So power of attorney has lots of good news. And a little bit of, because once mom passes, the power of attorney ends.
1: Right.
0: So what might be the next option for her bank accounts?
1: Well, later in her question, she asked about using that money for expenses.
0: Yes.
1: Like funeral expenses.
0: Exactly.
1: Anything maybe, she didn't explicitly say if mom owns a house, but...
0: She does not now.
1: No. Oh, okay. Yeah. So at the end of life, you know, the funeral expenses would probably be the big bill that sure. you would still anticipate. Okay, so options for that bank account to handle that next step after mom passes on. If you leave it as it is with no beneficiaries, the next step would be that the executor in mom's will
0: right.
1: would need to open an estate account mm-hmm. and move the money from the checking account to an estate account. And from there, the executor would have the control and a power and ability to use the money for those final expenses. So that's one option. Another option.
0: Let's stop for a second because a lot of folks hear that and they go, well, that seems pretty straightforward.
1: Yes.
0: And pretty easy to do. Is it straightforward and easy?
1: It is, but there are a couple more steps because that does involve start opening an estate and going through the probate process. So it's a little more work because sure. you have to go to the courthouse.
0: Right.
1: You have to say, I'm the executor. You have to be sworn in. So,
0: or sworn at, depending.
1: Maybe both. Mm. Maybe both. If the bank account is the only thing mom has that doesn't have beneficiaries already,
0: right?
1: You might not want to have to go through that process.
0: Okay.
1: In that case,
0: yep.
1: You go to the bank and you say, okay, leave our POA, leave the power of attorney status as it is. We need that. But also add us as beneficiaries on the account payable on death or transfer on death. Banks use different terms depending.
0: I don't know why. Some of the banks are using in trust force.
1: They all mean the same thing. They just might use a different term. Mm-hmm. But that would mean if you add yourselves, brother and sister, on the account as beneficiaries using one of those methods, the money that's in the account automatically gets distributed to you when mom dies, and then it's yours. And you don't need to do those probate steps. And you guys have to be in agreement. You're going to use that money to help pay for mom's funeral. And as long as you guys can cooperate on that and be fair and make sure the bills get paid and you split it equally or whatever you decide makes sense, easy peasy. That makes it very simple. And you have access and control of the money very quickly because of the beneficiary designation.
0: Yeah, let's examine that just a little bit further. From a income tax standpoint, does that have negative implications?
1: No.
0: No. From an estate tax standpoint, does that have negative implications?
1: No.
0: No. So far, sounds like we're on track, or at least we have a viable plan that has some real advantages here. Saves the anxiety of what are we going to do to pay bills. You highlighted one potential issue. And I highlight this I know this family very well. I don't know the brother very well. So I'm not picking on anyone.
1: Sure. It's just hypothetical.
0: Or hypochondrical.
1: Okay.
0: Exactly. You made a very important kind of caveat.
1: Yeah.
0: Brother and sister get along and understand all this stuff and everything can go smoothly. What if they don't?
1: Yeah. If they don't, it makes sense to leave some money in an estate account because it doesn't become one of yours automatically. It still belongs to the estate. And that way the

0: that money there for those purposes, and there's no fighting. There's no, hey, I paid that bill and now you owe me this, or you need to pony up for this bill because I paid for that bill. It doesn't work that way when the money is already belonging to the estate and covers the estate's obligations.
1: Right. Ah, very good. Very good. So we've gone through POA, we've gone through TOD. Any other options that they may have?
0: Yes, but not one I typically recommend. Okay. And some people do this not knowing the implications, and they become joint owners of the account. So when they say, Mom put my brother and me on her bank account,
1: yes,
0: they all are owners of the account. Their names are on it as, this is my money. And some people do that for the same goal of allowing access to help Mom. But that's what POA is for. Becoming owners of the account does have different implications.
1: Sure.
0: And it's usually not appropriate, because really it means that the money in there is yours, or at least part of it is yours too. But when you own, jointly own, or triple, the three-way, you know, three owners, you all have equal access to all of the money in the account.
1: So okay, let's use, again, simple numbers. You'll see why. $600,000.
0: Yeah.
1: And now there's Mom and son and daughter.
0: Yeah.
1: Theoretically, they all own, people are going, they each have $200,000, but they have access to the entire account.
0: The entire account. So some, a few reasons that could be bad.
1: Mm-hmm.
0: One is, let's say, God forbid, brother is in a car accident or sued for something. Something negative comes up. These things happen. It could be completely out of his control, not his fault. Mm-hmm. And now he is targeted for, you know, some kind of liability. Guess what? That entire $600,000 is at risk. Not just his third. That's really Mom's money. It's Mom's money, but his name's on it. And now it's an asset in his name that someone else has access to.
1: In addition to that fear, reasonable fear, by putting the names on as joint owners,
0: mm-hmm.
1: Mom has made a $200,000 gift
0: mm-hmm.
1: to each of her children.
0: Yep.
1: That's got to be reported.
0: Yep.
1: So there's accounting issues, there's IRS issues.
0: Yep.
1: On the flip side of that, at Mom's passing, only $200,000 would be in her estate.
0: Right. So they would save on inheritance tax, mm-hmm. but
1: mm-hmm.
0: what if, God forbid, one of the children predeceases Mom? Mm. Guess what now? Mm. Mom owes inheritance tax on a third of the account of her own money. So now she's got to pay 4.5% inheritance tax on $200,000 if one of her kids dies.

0: Yeah. So there are risks and complications with going that route that are not necessary to introduce. If you want to accomplish the goal of helping mom, do it with the POA because you avoid the tax problems, you avoid the risk. Right. If it's truly both of your money, then truly you should be joint owners. If it's not, you shouldn't be. That's how I look at it. Like, just
1: again, let's use $600,000 as the example. Mom has good income. Mom has what appears to be more than enough.
0: Okay.
1: In almost every case that this has been suggested, hey, to me, a client comes to me and says, hey, I want to give the bulk of my money to my kids.
0: Yeah.
1: What happens if you need it? Oh, they'll give it back. And again, I wish the cameras were on because Alyssa just gave that wry smile of,
0: right. Hey, sure, they will.
1: Sure, they will. Now, again, I know half of the siblings here, and I know absolutely that would absolutely happen, no question about it. Assuming for a moment that both of them have that same kind of it would be okay, is gifting something that we should be looking at
0: to accomplish the goal in the original email? No, I think that the concern was just we want to be able to help mom out. So it's not about giving away her money. It was just making sure that she can do what she's got to do and her obligations are met. I don't think gifting's the answer for that. If it is, in fact, just trying to get money into your kid's hands the best way, and the scenario holds that, like you said, mom's got plenty. The reason gifting would be two reasons I could think of that gifting would be a good option to consider is, one, it does avoid that inheritance tax. Mm-hmm. So any money mom gives the kids now, they no longer would owe 4.5% to Pennsylvania if she's a Pennsylvania resident, because they received it after her death. They get to use the money now instead of waiting. And also, if she really wanted her money to help her kids, giving it to them is different than putting their names on her account, because if the kids are good, upstanding citizens and respectful and love mom, they're not going to spend the money in mom's account. So if that's her goal, then just adding them to her account is not the way to do it. She should gift it instead, if that's the goal.
1: If that's the goal.
0: Yeah.
1: And let's be clear. Mom will face... And it doesn't matter how much money, because mom has a federal estate tax exclusion of $15 or $16 million. So sadly, in this case, we're not worried about that.
0: No.
1: It would be lovely if we were. But in the state of Pennsylvania, it's not zero. It's 4.5% for children. So if she gifted $100,000, the family is saving $4,500. One of the considerations that should be looked at, and one of the reasons why we get our knickers in a twist about financial advisors who claim to be family wealth advisors, and yet they have no ability to give tax advice.
0: Mm.
1: You go, seriously?
0: Yeah, I don't know.
1: And I'll share after the break, I'll share a in seminar invitation that has that exact same conundrum. Is the issue of stepped up basis. Mm-hmm. If in mom's estate there were to be stocks that have tremendous embedded capital gains, if she leaves that to her children in her estate, there's no tax.
0: Right, no income tax. Yeah.
1: If she gifts it, there likely will be.
0: Yeah.
1: So that's a consideration that requires a tax view of three different taxpayers.
0: Yes.
1: Mom, son, daughter. We've got to understand all of those pieces before you can say, look, let's give away a couple hundred thousand dollars a piece. Let's save $9,000 a piece. Let's make, you know, save $18,000. On the surface, that's very enticing. On the surface.
0: Yep.
1: On the surface. In many cases, I would say the majority of the cases, there are capital gains embedded that are so substantial in an estate that you really want to take a deep breath before you make a gift.
0: Mm-hmm.
1: It seems.

0: like a simple question.
1: And then how long did we just talk about it?
0: Because, and you're absolutely right. And it's that kind of exploration mm-hmm. of, well, if we do this, what happens way over here with something that does not seem to be related?
1: Yeah.
0: That's huge. So many folks, we started with POA and we spent some significant time talking about POA.
1: Mm-hmm.
0: I guarantee you there is a huge segment of our audience, 10, 15, 20%, maybe more, who went, what do you mean POA ends when they die? Mom yeah. gave me POA so I could be in charge. And what do you mean it stops? And we've had clients, children walk in and go, here's my POA. Mom passed away. Here's my POA. I want to do this. You can't do anything.
1: Yep.
0: Yeah, it's cray cray. Well done, you.
1: Thanks.
0: You did birthday. Yeah, absolutely. And Mike went, 6'7". No, not 6'7". You did birthday. We're coming up to the top of the hour. That means Fox Network News, all the information you need to make it a fantastic Labor Day weekend. So please make sure you hang in for that. We're in a new studio. It is September the 5th. This is an exciting day for us. We've already had our icebreaker call and BFB call, but if you would like to join us, we would welcome that in our new studio. 833-707-7900 or Alyssa@askmtm.com. We'll take your emails, your calls after this on More Than Money.

0: 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Should we call?
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4: Status hearing will be held later this month, and that could determine if Lindsay Clancy will be tried again for the murders of her three young children. Fox's Kristen Goodwin has more.
5: Plymouth County District Attorney Timothy Cruz says Lindsay Clancy's case isn't about health care.
6: Children were murdered, and it's our job to seek justice.
5: Noting he'll decide whether to retry the case, defense attorney Kevin Reddington.
7: I don't know if we will ever be able to get jurors that aren't aware of this case anywhere.
5: A judge declaring a mistrial Friday after jurors were unable to reach a verdict. Prosecutors argued Clancy intentionally killed her three young children in 2023. The 36-year-old admits to strangling them, but pleaded not guilty to murder charges with the defense, maintaining she shouldn't be held criminally liable because she had postpartum psychosis. Kristen Goodwin, Fox News.
4: CENTCOM announcing U.S. troops struck multiple Islamic Revolutionary Guard Corps sites this week, including air defense sites.
8: They say the strikes follow recent attempted attacks by Iran against commercial shipping in the Strait of Hormuz and military service members. This as the U.S. Navy continues to enforce the U.S. blockade against Iran. U.S. Central Command says as of Wednesday, U.S. forces have redirected 86 commercial vessels, disabled three, and boarded two to ensure compliance. It's unclear when this military conflict will end. Meantime, inflation remains a concern for voters as the conflict with Iran pushes diesel prices to a record high.
4: Fox's Christina Coleman. A federal judge has extended her block on the Postal Service's new requirements for mail-in voting. States prepare to begin sending mail ballots to voters for the November midterm elections. The ruling says that the Postal Service has likely exceeded its authority by not asking Congress. America's listening to Fox News.
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13: Updated Lehigh Valley forecast from the National Weather Service. Sunshine for today in 80. Clear, comfortable tonight, 57. Partly sunny for tomorrow, 76. Labor Day Monday, sunshine, high 79.
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0: Welcome back to More Than Money. You've got Alyssa, you've got Mike, you've got John, you have Gene, you have an entire team here serving you this morning. Happy to be doing exactly that. And if my, it's the only clock I've got. We've got 53 and a half minutes left in this edition of More Than Money so that you have your questions asked and answered. 833-707-7900. We're in a brand new studio. First show in a brand new studio. Everything going very, very smoothly. as far as you're concerned, as far as you know, everything is very, very smooth. Let me get this out of your way. Oh, no, no, no, I'm good. I'm absolutely good. Thank you, sir. Thank you. Mike is very attentive. That's fantastic. If you are just joining us and going, darn, I missed the first hour of the brand new studio.
1: You should be ashamed of yourself.
0: Yes, doctor's note. We require a doctor's note. And so go online and scan your doctor's note and go online and download that to our secure web. No, don't do any of that. On Monday, right around noon, actually, my apologies, on Tuesday, right around noon, we'll post the entire show. So you'll have first hour, second hour, the entire thing. If you'd like to share the show for any reason, you were with us in the first hour, and you're going, wow, that was really, really good. I wish my kids would understand those things. Send the link to them. They go to the website. They can listen to it on podcast, and it's going to be absolutely fine. It's a very efficient way. Alyssa often listens to herself while she's running.
1: I do not.
0: And she finds herself very invigorated. She's actually set a new PR listening to herself. I am so excited. That's what, as I understand, she did very, very well. Tuesday, we'll have that posted to our website, morethanmoneyonline.com. If you'd like to send us an email, Alyssa, A-L-Y-S-S-A, at askmtm.com, and Gene at askmtm.com. 9/11 is next Friday. We have, we've got lots of plans in place, lots of, I think, inspiring opportunities for you to be able to assist folks in our military, folks, first responders. Folds of Honor provides educational scholarships to the family of families of not just children. It can be spouses. It can be extended family. And it's not just college. It can be, goodness, preschool, Christian school. Lots of families use these scholarships for Christian schools. And we have a number of families that have used scholarships year after year after year after year to make sure their kids are fine. That's an important part of all this. So next Friday, we will be live at our More Than Money World headquarters in the Holy Lands between Bethlehem and Nazareth. Please come and join us, particularly in the 8:30 time frame when we have the Honor Guard performing taps and a 21-gun salute in front of our building. 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And of course, if you're in that area during the week, anytime throughout Monday through or Tuesday through Thursday, you can drop off contributions there as well. But most importantly, hopefully Friday, you can join us. More Than Money, Gene and Diane will be matching everything we raise, which put a big smile on one of Alyssa's clients' face this week as she emptied my wallet completely. Diane's birthday in December will be a little thin. And the kids at Christmas, there's going to be some coal in the stockings. And we're happy to do so. 833-707-7900.
1: All right, we're going back to our new phone system. And this time we're welcoming Al to the show. Good morning, sir. How can we help you today?
2: Good morning, Alyssa and Gene. And congratulations on your new studio. And I'm just letting you know that it's sunny. It's going up to 80 today in case you can't see out your windows.
1: Thank you for the weather report.
2: And this is not really a question. It's just wishing everybody a happy Labor Day. And if there's any young people listening, a lot of them probably don't know why it's called Labor Day. And I'm just thankful for labor unions, labor movement in our country. My wife and I are enjoying a defined retirement benefit package with a pension and medical for the rest of our lives due to the teachers union. And it's Labor Day for a reason. Mm. And, oh, by the way, I worked at Phillipsburg High School. Our state liners are 2-0, having won over Parkland and Emmaus.
1: That's both of those are big wins, big, and they should be very proud.
0: Big wins.
1: They were, you know, big rivals of my son, my son's football team when he played for Nazareth. Emmaus and Parkland were both scary games going into them. So kudos to to Phillipsburg. That's awesome.
0: Well done,
2: sir. And they have... One more. They have freedom next week, and then
1: Good luck.
2: Go back to Jersey. But anyway, happy Labor Day to everybody, and God bless.
0: Thank you. God bless you.
1: Thanks for the call, Al.
0: Labor, indeed. Capitalism is an amazing system because if there's not a company to work for, labor doesn't mean anything. Mm-hmm. If there's not incredibly good labor, there's not a company that means anything.
1: Right.
0: So if there's not a tremendous system that recognizes the value, the contributions of both management and labor, then it's not going to work. I saw a billboard yesterday that caught my attention. It was a recruitment billboard for, I won't give the company name because I'm not sure I remember 100% whether it was one company or another.
1: Okay.
0: So I'll let that go. But it was a warehouse distribution opportunity.
1: Mm-hmm.
0: $31 an hour. Mm-hmm. So $31 an hour, 40 hour or 2,000 hours a year. That's $62,000 a year. And let's say you're kind of just getting started, and you don't have children yet, so you have a dual income family, and you don't mind working together, like Diane and I work together, if that is her real name. But of course, we're 26 miles apart.
1: Yeah.
0: Marriage has never been better. So, but if you don't mind working together, so a young family, a young couple could be $124,000 a year with full benefits.
1: That's too shabby.
0: Staggering.
1: Yeah.
0: So all you folks out there that are kind of beating the drum saying we need a higher minimum wage, no, we don't.
1: Right.
0: All we need is companies willing to pay people an impressive amount of money based on skills that they all they need is a high school diploma.
1: Mm-hmm.
0: and show up and be able to
1: be willing to work.
0: Willing to work, show up on time and actually put in some effort.
1: Yeah, how about that?
0: Do we have another one?
1: We do. We have another call.
0: 833-707-7900.
1: It's Jay again. You'll remember Jay. He called earlier, but he has a different question. Right, Jay?
0: It's an hour later.
2: I do.
1: He just wanted to keep the BFB status because Al called and he was like, shoot, now...
0: He got notched.
1: Yeah. Now Alyssa's going to take Al out later, so he had to call back. It's understandable. What's on your mind?
3: Well, after listening to that long explanation on BOA and estates and all that other good stuff, coincidentally, I am my elderly mother's BOA. I take care of all her bills, take care of the caregivers coming in and out, all that jazz. She did put me on her bank account. I have two brothers that are somewhat helpful, but they're aware of the entire situation. So they know I'm POA. There's no argument there. The estate is already set up. There's a trust. I know when mom goes to be with dad, that the tax implication on the bank account, of course, I'll be taking care of that because I'm the executor. So I guess this is more for your audience than it is for me. If you're a direct line descendant, 4.5% gets taxed on, if I understand it correctly, half of what's in that bank account at the time of her dismissal.
0: If you are a joint owner, that is correct.
3: Okay, and I am. And by the way, to keep the family at bay, the amount of money that's in that account is negligible. It's enough to cover her bills every month.
0: So
3: there's really nothing.
0: If there's a question, you got to get to the question. If there's a point, you got to get to the point.
3: Okay, my question is, there is a will and there is a trust.
0: Mm-hmm.
3: That prevents any of the assets from going into probate, correct?
0: No.
1: No, the will, anything that gets distributed per the will goes into probate. So anything that doesn't have a beneficiary or isn't in the trust.
3: Okay, everything is in the trust.
0: Is it currently in the trust, and is the trust a revocable trust or irrevocable?
3: It's revocable.
0: Then it's in the estate.
1: So it'll have inheritance tax, but it won't have to go through probate.
0: Exactly.
3: Okay. And the other thing that you guys had mentioned was about somebody, like if I would die before my mom, she would have to pay tax on the on what was on half of what's in that account, which, again, is next to nothing.
1: Yeah. Right. Yep.
0: No worries there.
3: But then in the provisions in the POA and in the will, if I predecease her, then the next brother is in line, and that's stipulated in the POA and in the will.
0: Excellent. Yeah.
3: Okay. All right. Very good.
0: Thank you so much.
3: Thanks, guys.
1: God
3: bless.
1: You're welcome.
3: Back to work. See you. God bless you.
0: We talked a lot about tax implications on our long-winded discussion. Sometimes long-winded is necessary.
1: Sometimes.
0: And profitable, because in our audience, there are folks who heard all of that and went, POA does it. Another big segment went, ooh, TOD would be great.
1: Mm-hmm.
0: And then another segment went, wow, that makes a lot of sense. If we just took a gift and put 50 grand into an account that we know is going to be there when all this shakes out, that's a great idea. So we were able to address lots of different scenarios, pros and cons, yada, yada. What stuck out to me, and I'm sure to lots of other folks as well, is how much we needed to integrate the tax piece into all of that. I recently received an invitation to a workshop, a seminar, a dinner. Yeah, a dinner. And gosh, the food looks great. The location is a great golf course. I don't know about their food, but the golf course is fantastic. What's interesting to me is that it is largely, okay, how to reduce taxes, how to reduce IRA taxes, how to reduce income taxes, methods to provide more tax-free income. The word tax, 1, 2, 3, 4, 5, 6, 7 different times in a paragraph.
1: Oh, okay.
0: And then in the disclaimer, this company is an independent financial services firm.
1: Mm-hmm.
0: Excellent. Insurance services are insurance right up. Provided by that company. If you want investments, that's provided by a slightly different company.
1: Okay.
0: That's not an unusual circumstance. Mm. It's not my favorite, but it's not unusual. Insurance products and services are not offered by that separate company because the original company. Mm-hmm. So far we have at least 3 different entities that are after. But the most important part of all this is that they mentioned all 3 of these companies. None of them offer tax or legal advice. So the entire premise of this workshop is to explain all these tax implications and how to adjust whatever you're doing to better avoid taxes. And yet,
1: how does that work?
0: Does that work?
1: So does that mean that when you show up and you cut into your steak and they step up to the microphone and start their spiel, that it's not actually going to answer those questions about taxes? Maybe they're going to talk about or sell something else?
0: Huh. That's a conundrum.
1: Should we go so we can find out?
0: You know what? Most of these seminar invites also have a disclaimer that says, no financial advisors or financial professionals are allowed. This disclaimer does not.
1: Oh, okay.
0: So apparently we could go. Mm. And the food looks really good. It's just a picture. We don't know. Mm. I'm fascinated. The bio of the individual doing this. 40 years ago, this was very common, where it was it's all inspirational, and he sees a new vision, and approaches things with an inspiration. And you go, okay,
1: wow,
0: yeah, anything within the last 40 years, since the last 40 years, this is a little embarrassing. But God bless him. So from a tax standpoint, we're going to talk to you about taxes all night long, except we're not legally allowed to give you any tax advice.
1: Yeah, I don't think I want to hear someone talk about taxes who's not legally allowed to give me tax advice. So,
0: fair question. Yeah. Speaking of fair questions, 833-707-7900.
1: I hope that's the kind of question that Ed has, because he's on the phone. Good morning, sir. Thanks for joining us. How can we help you?
4: Thank you for taking the call. I have a question that maybe your POA can, your discussion on POAs can help me with.
1: Okay.
4: The situation is my son is going through a contentious divorce, and he lives in Alabama. He needs to have some funds to support him while he's going through this for the next anywhere from 3 to 6 months. Mm. If I have a second checking account, which I use occasionally, but there's not a whole lot of cash in it, if I were to give him POA on that checking account, would that work? He could write checks on it, based on your prior discussion, I think. Is that a reasonable solution to that kind of a problem?
0: Oh, it's certainly one solution. And first of all, God bless him. That's a difficult, difficult place to be. We'll keep him in our prayers and for both sides of that, because nobody wins. Yeah. Nobody wins in a divorce. It's just dreadful.
4: Yeah, the lawyers end up winning all the time.
0: 100%. You are 100% correct. So POA, sure. I don't know that that's the simplest way to do that. If it's a relatively small amount of money, let me answer your question. Yes, a POA can be established that has very limited powers. So could you establish a POA that only gives him access to that money? The answer is in all likelihood, yes. Of course, you will need an experienced attorney to draft that. It might be easier if this is intended to cover his living expenses between now and then, to simply have him cover them himself, or you make a gift to him. Hey, here's $1,500 for the next 2 weeks.
1: Yeah,
0: that kind of thing, and then it's spent. Assets. In a divorce, assets are subject to division. A gift that's covering living expenses, that's not subject to division. So, a couple different ways to approach it. By the way, the laws in Alabama will be different than the laws in Pennsylvania. So a trusted attorney in Pennsylvania may not be able to give you a definitive answer. A trusted attorney in Alabama certainly could. Exploring POA, I think, would work. It may not be the simplest answer.
4: So far I've been, it's just for living expenses, and he had to get another living space and an apartment. I've sent a check to the apartment owner, and that's taken care of that.
0: Okay.
4: But then he's going to have, routine expenses over the next couple of months. And I was hoping that I could just go to the bank and tell them he's on the account and let him write the checks. A POA is easier. I don't know what the best way is. Without spending a lot of money on lawyers.
0: Yeah, and you don't, and you really don't want to. Now, this is also the geography may create an issue with my suggestion. It's a weird concept, but cash still does work.
1: Yeah.
0: So if there's an issue where you guys can kind of hand off enough cash to cover living expenses, cash is very useful and doesn't typically leave a paper trail.
1: Geography is a challenge. Even if you were to put him on the account as a joint owner, which in this case I honestly feel is more appropriate than a power of attorney,
0: but then she has access to half of, if he's a joint owner, that's an asset in the divorce.
1: Right. Okay. That's true, too. The trouble with the POA solution, in my opinion, is that if he's using the money for himself, that's not really the intention of a power of attorney. But yeah, it would require all that legal documentation up front. Yeah. So
0: you are,
1: I think,
0: right.
1: You just give him money.
0: Yeah. Typically, POAs are you are a fiduciary acting on behalf of the owner. Beneficial owner. Yeah. But in this case, the best interest of the owner is to have the son have the money.
1: Yeah.
0: So I think that's avoidable. It's a concern. Yeah. It's got to be phrased correctly.
1: Yeah.
0: But yeah, cash, if possible, better way to go.
1: Yeah.
0: And again, prayers for your family. That's a difficult place to be. We hope he comes out solid.
4: Yeah. A quick question on that. If I were to send him a check made out to him and he could cash it and then just hold the bills in his hand.
0: Paper trail.
4: It's still a paper trail.
0: Yeah, depending on how contentious all this is, just having it show up and be able to say, hey, see, he was trying to circumvent, that creates another potential problem. So I would explore the POA because of geography. If there's some opportunity to be face-to-face, I would go the cash route. But yeah, tough. Very tough.
4: Yeah. Okay. Thank you very much. I appreciate it.
0: God bless. Right. God bless.
4: Right. Bye-bye.
0: Very, very hard. Very, very hard. No, it's hard enough if you're single and you go through a breakup. That's hard. If you're married and you go through a divorce, multiply that times 10. Oh, bless them. 833-707-7900. We just have a couple minutes left before we go to our last break of the show, so please make sure that you hang in with us. Reminding you again that next Friday, 9/11, we will be hosting an event intended to honor those that we lost on 9/11 25 years ago. America was attacked. We understand that. Worst attack. Thousands of people dead. Heroic stories that go on and on and on. And both our military and our first responders deserve our support. Most of you already know that. Most of you already feel that way. So, goodness, if you are so inclined, we would absolutely welcome you to be with us in our office on 9/11. We open at 6 a.m. and we'll be there accepting folks coming through the door until noon. And the 8:30 segment, we'll be doing an honor guard ceremony honoring our lost and disabled vets with a 21-gun salute and taps. We'll be accepting contributions, of course, for folds of honor and more than money. Will be matching every dollar. So whatever you feel so inclined, if you want to cripple me, as one of Alyssa's clients did this week. And yeah, you want to talk about the, as Alyssa put it, I have some good news, I have some bad news. Good news is Folds is going to be very, very happy. The bad news is kids get coal in the stockings this year. So, well, everybody except Annabelle. Annabelle's still going to be just fine. We have just a minute left before we go to break. So jot down our number, 833-707-7900. 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

0: That really hurts.
1: Might as well just finish it out.
0: That hurts. Oh, it's such a great piece of music. Oh, my goodness. Oh, the dulcet tones of Tony Bennett. What an amazing piece of music. Speaking of music, we had that blessed thing I mentioned earlier in the show. I've seen the Four Tops. Of course, the original Four Tops. Three of them have passed and one is retired. But these gentlemen, all in their 70s, were fantastic. I love music so much. I am absolutely incompetent in terms of producing music in any way, shape, or form. And my dance moves, as my wife will attest, leave a lot to be desired. And watching these gentlemen, every song, never miss a beat, every lyric, and then coordinate a
1: choreography
0: for every single song, different for every single song, and never miss a step. What a fantastic experience. We were blessed to share that with our good friends Scott and Melissa, and Scott was very kind. He covered food, so I ate like a pig. He's paying for it. I'll have three of those and seven of those. It was fantastic. Great evening indeed. 833-707-7900. 22 and a half minutes left in this edition of More Than Money. Happy to be serving you this morning. Alyssa, A-L-Y-S-S-A at AskMTM.com. A gentleman writes, in terms of POA and divorce, how about extending a loan to his son, which is a liability, and that would offset the assets once they're spent, and that remains a liability. So maybe extend a loan, make his ex pay half of that.
1: Good thinking.
0: And then after the divorce is final, dad can forgive the loan.
1: Smart.
0: That's not the worst idea I've ever heard. And Jim, I like the way you think.
1: Me too.
0: Look at us agreeing on something. Wow.
1: Gee, that never happened.
0: We agree on a lot. Like, we love to serve you.
1: Mm-hmm.
0: The ways that you get options to do that is call us, 833-707-7900. Be patient, as Mike is on a call right this moment. Or send Alyssa an email, A-L-Y-S-S-A at AskMTM.com.
1: You know, speaking of agreeing on things, I met with a new client this week. She came
0: Rager.
1: In. Yeah, thanks. She came in to sign her forms to open her accounts. And at the end of our meeting, which actually took 2 hours, she said, you know, a lot of the things you've been saying, I heard something very similar on the TV the other night. And I was like, oh, yeah? She said, yeah, there was a TV program on. She lives in an assisted living community, and she was in like the lounge or the common area.
0: Yeah.
1: The only one. Everyone else had been asleep for hours. She's a night owl.
0: Oh.
1: So middle of the night, she's watching TV, and turns out, it was a rerun of your PBS show.
0: Wow.
1: So she's like hearing what I'm saying, and it was like matching up with things she heard you say on TV, and didn't realize until we had this discussion that the show she was watching was More Than Money. And then she's like, oh yeah. And then she saw your picture on something as she's leaving. That was the show I was watching. It was cute.
0: How painful would it have been if she had said, I love everything you said. I heard this idiot the other night saying the exact opposite.
1: Yeah, that would have been bad. But we're
0: awkward.
1: In sync, apparently, so that's a good thing.
0: It's a big sync. It's got to be a big sync. There's two adults in there. 833-707-7900.
1: All right, we're going back to the phones. This time we're speaking with Tim. Thanks for calling, Tim. What's on your mind?
2: Hi, Gina and Alyssa. I have a property line question. A neighbor of mine put up a dog enclosure with just metal spikes hammered into the ground and a heavier gauge chicken wire. But one side of this enclosure is about 9 inches over his property line onto my side.
1: Mm.
2: What happens if I do absolutely nothing about that and just maintain peaceful coexistence?
0: In reality, probably not very much. Mm. 9 inches is not a great deal. You could certainly have a conversation with your neighbor if you're cordial to say, look, it's not a big deal. I just want to be clear that you know and I know that it's over the line. So at some point, when I'm no longer here, that there's not a conflict, and maybe even just a little memo of understanding between the two of you going, it's fine, you don't have to do anything with it, but let's be clear. You don't have to be confrontational. The reality is, if a future owner looks at that and says, I don't like it, they can have a survey done and they can have them move it. But if you can do a kind of a cordial, friendly, non-confrontational, all the things that I am generally not. If I intended to do this, I would be sending my wife over, because Diane, if that is her real name, sweet, wonderful, accommodating, and agreeable. If you don't, I would simply photograph it, make a note that's in with your important documents so that you acknowledge, I know it's over the line, I did not give permission, and that should take care of it.
2: Okay, I thank you very much for your information.
0: Thank you, my friend. God bless.
2: Okay, bye now.
0: Yeah, there is a concept in real estate law called adverse possession. And it's a scenario where you can use somebody else's property. Mm-hmm. And if you put in enough years, many years ago, as I studied real estate law, it was 21 years. It's my understanding now that it may be a shorter period of time. Mm. But pick a number of years, 5, 7, 10, 21, that if you use it and you basically thumb your nose at the actual owner, that it becomes yours. Mm. So it's an interesting concept.

0: concept, rarely used. But there are lots of potential ramifications. 9 inches, not a big deal. Lots of folks, it's way worse.
1: So, like, we couldn't, for example, like, put on an addition to our office that goes beyond the property line in the back and then be just like, oh, no, it's ours. We couldn't do that.
0: If our neighbor saw us do it, said nothing, did not challenge it, 20 years from now, it's ours. Yeah, the likelihood of any of that is zero. Lots of townships, because lots of municipalities is a better word,
1: mm-hmm.
0: because they understand the ramifications, have put in regulations to prevent that as well, because they you require a permit.
1: Right.
0: Well, show us your plot plan.
1: It would never get approved.
0: It would never get approved because you realize you're putting half a building on your neighbor's property.
1: Right.
0: Yeah, I know. I may have noticed that. It's part of it.
1: Could you imagine?
0: It's a strategy.
1: No, I had never heard of that. What do you call it?
0: Adverse possession.
1: Possession. Never heard of that.
0: Most often found in rural properties, particularly larger tracts where a farmer has 100 acres on this side, his neighbor has 180 acres. And maybe they butt up to an area where the second farmer doesn't use it actively.
1: Okay.
0: And he starts plowing and planting and adds another 20 acres to his property and does it for 20 years. And
1: gotcha.
0: then when the transfer happens, they go, well, no, I've been using it. It's mine. It has to be obvious.
1: Gotcha.
0: It can't be secret. But it could be fun.
1: Interesting.
0: 833-707-7900. I got a quick email about this invite to this seminar people who can't give tax advice giving tax advice.
1: Uh-huh.
0: The tax advice we're going to give you is in big, bold print. We don't give tax advice in very, very tiny
1: print. Teeny, tiny print.
0: And the question would be, how much fun would it be to go to a workshop and the first time that the topic of, well, let's plan about taxes comes up, have somebody stand up and go, what are you talking about? It says right in your invite, you can't give tax advice. And just make the whole thing incredibly awkward.
1: That would be fun.
0: It would. See, you're confrontational too. But I think that would be fun. That would be hysterical.
1: Let's do it.
0: Yeah.
1: How about I'll come with you. You do the interrupting and I'll videotape it.
0: or how about if I say, I'm going, wait a second, and act totally shocked. And then you go, what? I didn't know that.
1: We'll do this whole act.
0: Referees at the NFL games, they have their throw a flag.
1: Say,
0: well, I must throw a flag on that play. You're not allowed to do that.
1: Mm-hmm.
0: That's tax advice, offsides.
1: Offside.
0: It's an ineligible downfield receiver. or some combination of
1: all
0: of
1: them. I like it. It could be fun.
0: 833-707-7900. 11 and a half minutes left in this edition of More Than Money. Plenty of time for your question to be asked and answered. Mike has, he's doing it.
1: I'm glad that Mike knew how to take calls on this new system, because we've gotten so many of them. So, you know, there are shows when we don't really get any calls or one call. But today...
0: not like he had like a... He couldn't slide through today's show.
1: No. For folks who are calling, just know that, you know, in our old studio, he used to pick up an actual telephone when you called and answer it. And that's not the case anymore. There is no telephone in this room.
0: No, he's doing it all by psychic ability.
1: Yep.
0: He simply senses that somebody is trying to reach
1: him. He got the phone line implanted in his brain.
0: Don't even talk about that. You know it's coming. You know it's coming. You see people that their phone, if they had the chance, they would have it embedded.
1: Yeah. Oh, yeah.
0: Because they're never off.
1: Yep, oh, that's right.
0: My goodness. 833-707-7900.
1: All right. So we have a call from Bill. Bill's on the line, and he wants to comment on the call we just ended with Tim about the property line issue.
0: Great.
1: Thanks for calling, Bill. What do you have to say?
2: Yeah, well, I'm a client, but I'm also a licensed land surveyor in Pennsylvania. And although my license has been inactive for quite a number of years, but the thing about adverse possession is it's a little bit more complicated than Gene described. Number one, it has to be open and notorious. And number two, it generally has to have what the legal profession calls color of title, which oftentimes means there's an overlap in the deed description and the person who is claiming adverse possession has paid taxes on it. Otherwise, it's a very difficult thing to achieve. You don't just, you know, plow a field for 21 years and then you get the title to the land. The other thing, and I lost signal during the previous gentleman's discussion of the situation, but one way to extinguish any adverse claim is give the neighbor a license. In other words, here's a little drawing of what the encroachment is, and I'm giving you a license, revocable or irrevocable, to have your dog enclosure over onto my property. And that will extinguish any adverse claim that the neighbor would have.
1: Okay. So that's

0: scintillating stuff there, Bill. I can understand why your license has been inactive for a while.
1: Oh, ow. It actually
2: was the most fun I ever had at a job, but you can't make any money at it. At least I couldn't.
0: Wow, what other job have you had?
2: Oh, I was in IT and pharmaceuticals. That paid a lot better.
1: And back in college, he had some jobs we just don't talk about. Hey, he was young. He needed the money. Come on.
0: Goodness.
1: Well, thank you so much, sir. We appreciate it.
2: Have a great holiday
0: weekend.
1: You too. Thank you. God
0: bless.
1: Bye-bye. God bless. He mentioned color of title.
0: My eyes glazed over.
1: I would lean toward mauve. I think mauve is a great color of title. It's just a thought.
0: Oh,
1: I could be wrong.
0: 833-707-7900.
1: It won't be long before we don't announce that number because we only have a few minutes left in this edition of More Than Money. But of course, send us your emails. We have a wonderful newsletter, and I would love to tell you I write every single word. I don't, and I think that's why it's wonderful. I think we have so many contributions from our advisors that are so very powerful. The tax team makes contributions. The photographs are fantastic. If you would like to receive our newsletter, we would be happy to send that to you. It comes right to your inbox. It's free. There's no cost. There's no obligation. Well, there is an obligation. You got to open it up and actually read it. We got a recent, we sent out our August newsletter this week.
0: I think it came out.
1: Monday? Yeah, one or the other. And gosh, by yesterday, I think 63% of the folks that we sent it to had opened the newsletter, which considering that most newsletters have an open rate of between 6 and 7, yeah, that's 10 times. It's a tribute to both all of you who are part of our audience and part of our More Than Money family who want that information. And it's a decided tip of the hat to our team who have put together such great contributions, both very insightful investment ideas, very insightful tax ideas. The opportunity there to get to know our advisors better, see their families grow, the pictures of John's kids. Oh my gosh. He showed me a video this week of his twin daughters. They could not be more different. One's this petite little thing. The other can arm wrestle Mike over here and pin him right to the ground. The little one loves to be a princess, wears princess dress and little patent leather shoes. The other one borrows her big brother's athletic t-shirts every day. And of course, they go right to her feet.
0: Isn't that funny? Because then, Sarah insisted on dressing them identically as long as she was in control of their wardrobe. And then as soon as they started having like this decision-making ability, they went different directions.
1: The video he showed me, they're walking hand in hand. He said they walk hand in hand 90% of the time.
0: Oh.
1: And they have their own language.
0: Between each other.
1: Between each other.
0: Twins, I've heard about that with twins.
1: He said it's just amazing that they will be, as a family, they'll be together and the kids will be in the family room and they'll be playing and they'll stop and they'll talk to each other and then they'll go do something and they'll come back and talk, but not in English. I think it's ancient Macedonian.
0: Oh my gosh, that's fascinating.
1: It is. It absolutely is.
0: I will look forward to, I think we're going to see them on Tuesday, right?
1: Yes, we are.
0: And Juliana says she'll, wrangle them as needed. But she's going to love playing with those little girls. I'm looking forward to that. I haven't seen them in too long, and I think it sounds like they've changed very much since the last time they were in the office.
1: And Annabelle and the two little girls have not yet had the chance to interact.
0: Oh my gosh, that's going to be fun.
1: Yeah, we'll be, if you're at Iron Pigs Tuesday night, say hi. We're taking the entire team over and lots of family members, and I think we have 7,000 people coming.
0: Not quite that
1: Just
0: many.
1: Our closest friends, 7,000 people.
0: Yeah, stop by and say hello at the Tiki Terrace. Yeah.
1: It's left field, I think. So, yeah, stop in. Absolutely. That's a great idea. If you're going to be at the Iron Pigs game, and by the way, if you haven't already planned on doing that, get a ticket just so you can come say hi to
0: Tuesday
1: us.
0: Tuesday the 8th.
1: We're fun people.
0: We are.
1: We are fun people. Well, not me, but everyone else. Fun people. And Annabelle will be there.
0: That's right.
1: So those of you who are going, I've heard of her. You've mentioned her. I've never seen her. we can fix that.
0: Yep.
1: Speaking of fixing that, we have that big screen TV in the lobby that

0: we have threatened to put family pictures on. It's only been up for 8 months. Blank as my mind is. I think we got to get that fixed by Friday.
1: Good idea.
0: Get lots of,
1: good stuff.
0: Speaking of good stuff, if you are so inclined, the phones have been turned off. They haven't really, but for our purposes, there's not enough time to field a real phone call. But send us your emails, Alyssa@askmtm.com.
2: I got an email. Makes me laugh. So one of my clients who's a loyal listener, and he's emailed us in the past during the show, he heard us talking about the idea of putting on this mock act at the seminar. So he says, you and Gene are so well known that disguises would be required. Maybe some listeners could make suggestions for how we disguise ourselves. Oh, great. That's great fun. Send in your suggestions. How should we disguise our identity so we can crash the seminar about tax tips they're not allowed to give?
0: On the one hand, that's ridiculous. And I'm embarrassed that whoever this is would actually say that. On the other hand, I think it's fabulous. Can you imagine? All we would have to do, we'll take the suggestions. We'll take those.
2: Sure, yeah.
0: But Groucho Marx glasses.
2: Yes, there you go.
0: The glasses.
2: With the mustache.
0: And the mustache. Yeah. And walk in. No one would know that we're in disguise.
2: No. Oh, my gosh. That's funny.
0: That'd be great fun. And we could do it like what did they call those pop up concerts where people you'd be like at a mall? Flash mob. We could do a flash mob.
2: I've always wanted to do that, so, like with a choreographed dance.
0: Like as soon as the guy says tax, I jump up and go, tax? You're not allowed to talk about tax. And then Alyssa pops up, goes, "Yeah, that's criminal. You can't do it." And then Mike could be right there and going, "Everyone, calm down."
2: Mike already said, "Sign me up. He's in.
0: He's in for the flash mob."
2: Yep.
0: Wow.
2: Thanks, Mike.
0: He misunderstood you. He heard the word flash and he thought that that was a totally different concept. And he's now a little chagrined. I was a little chagrined, but I was only 8, so.
2: Gosh, what is happening?
0: What's happening is that we're very close to wrapping up our first show in the new studios. Mike has done a fabulous job. We appreciate Craig being in the support and making sure that everything is A-okay.
2: Yeah, thanks,
0: everything
2: guys.
0: Everything has been
2: good job.
0: A-okay. Yeah, very, very good job. We just have a couple minutes left before we go on to the rest of our Labor Day weekend. We're hoping that you're going to have a great Labor Day weekend. If you would like a free second opinion meeting, all you have to do is ask. Alyssa mentioned somebody coming in this past week and becoming a client for the very first time, and that's very exciting stuff for her and for us. Being able to serve our clients is what a blessing. We are so, so blessed. It is amazing. All you have to do is ask. You send me an email, gene@askmtm.com, gene@askmtm.com. 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You'll see that we have a rather full, extensive, and fantastic, and good-looking team. Goodness gracious. Especially if you put, like, your thumb over my picture. Fantastic. And, of course, if you're old school, you just call 610-746-7007. 610-746-7007. Folks, thanks so very much. Thanks for being part of this edition of More Than Money. We'll see you next week on More Than Money.

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10: A mission to Moscow, a new push for peace. I'm Jack Callahan, Fox News. U.S. Envoy Steve Witkoff and Jared Kushner have arrived in Moscow to revive efforts to end Russia's invasion of Ukraine. Russia's TASS news agency reports Witkoff and Kushner are meeting today with Russia's President Vladimir Putin. He's ordered a three-day halt of air attacks on Ukraine. The conflict, which is now in its fifth year, has intensified, with both sides escalating rocket and drone attacks on the other. U.S. Central Command reports new U.S. airstrikes on positions in Iran linked to the Revolutionary Guard Corps.
11: They say the strikes follow recent attempted attacks by Iran against commercial shipping in the Strait of Hormuz and military service members. This as the U.S. Navy continues to enforce the U.S. blockade against Iran. U.S. Central Command says as of Wednesday, U.S. forces have redirected 86 commercial vessels, disabled three, and boarded two to ensure compliance. It's unclear when this military conflict will end. Meantime, inflation remains a concern for voters as the conflict with Iran pushes diesel prices to a record high.
10: Fox's Christina Coleman. The FBI is probing the suspected theft of driver's license scans being sold on the dark web, including that of Secretary of War Pete Hegseth.
12: The FBI field office in New Orleans is leading the investigation into a massive data breach that has exposed millions of driver's licenses to identity theft and scams involving cyber hackers on the dark web. A hacker linked to identity theft that calls itself Nexus claims to have more than 153 million driver's licenses from people in the U.S. and Canada, along with millions of other identity documents. The data may have been stolen from idscan.net, a Louisiana-based identity verification company whose technology is used by businesses specializing in car rentals, retail, finance, and entertainment.
10: Fox's Jennifer Griffin. 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
13: If you're heading out to your holiday weekend destination, so far so good on 22. We're looking good in both directions. Watch out for 78. Again, it could be slow either east or westbound, Hellertown to 33, right through that construction zone. On 33 northbound, the on-ramp from Nazareth to Ockertown is closed, and that's for construction. Looking at 80 in the PA Turnpike, they're looking good so far. If you see a traffic problem from your cell phone, just call pound 250 and say Lehigh Valley traffic. I'm Ed Evans with Pentel Data Internet Traffic from the News Radio 790 WAEB Traffic Center.
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17: Updated Lehigh Valley forecast from the National Weather Service. Sunshine for today in 80, clear, comfortable tonight, 57. Partly sunny for tomorrow, 76. Labor Day Monday, sunshine, high 79.
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0: Thank you for tuning in. A great show ahead for you, so stay tuned. But before we begin, I'd like you to put on your thinking cap, all right? Can you name this nutrient? Now, nutritionists love it because clinical research shows it fights fatigue while promoting muscle strength and endurance. By one antioxidant measurement, it's 6,000 times more powerful than vitamin C. It's 800 times stronger than CoQ10. It can improve your depth perception. And millions of people in Japan use it every day to fight wrinkles and fine lines from the inside out. So what is it? What nutrient are we talking about? Well, Sherry Torkos is here to reveal the secret. She's a practicing pharmacist and author. She's written more than a dozen books on health, including the Canadian Encyclopedia of Natural Medicine. Welcome to the program, Sherry Torkos. Good to have you here.
4: Hey there, Mark. Thanks so much for having me. This secret nutrient that we're going to be talking about is called astaxanthin. Mm-hmm. And Reader's Digest, they featured it brilliantly in an article called The Latest It Antioxidant. Astaxanthin is a fountain of youth. As you mentioned, very popular in Japan, used mainstream for promoting beauty from within as a capsule. But here in North America, people just aren't as familiar with it. But listen to this. It has 60 human studies validating its efficacy. And as a pharmacist, this really caught my attention. And this nutrient is not something that you can get enough of in diet. It's found in salmon, but you'd really have to eat a lot of salmon, like 5 pounds, just to get a good daily dose.
0: Well, so as much as I do that. Yeah, I love salmon, but I'm not going that far. Sherry, I didn't know that there were 60 plus human clinical studies in this specific natural form of astaxanthin that happens to be in Purity's Asta FX formula. Talked about Japan. Now, this is a capsule. This particular astaxanthin is all the rage for skin health, as they've been finding in Japan. Very, very interesting on so many fronts here, right?
4: Yeah, for sure. I mean, astaxanthin at just a 4 milligram dose, and that's the clinical dose that is in Purity's AstaFX formula, it's clinically tested and shown to fight fine lines and wrinkles from the inside, and millions in Asia take it daily just for that. And I don't want to get too technical here, but just one human study that I'd like to mention to back up these benefits. They used the exact same dose and the type of astaxanthin that's in Purity's product, and they discovered significant benefits for skin hydration, skin texture, smoothness, elasticity, reduction of skin spots, and there was even a reduction of redness and an improvement in the evenness of skin tone. So we're talking about big beauty benefits, and it works from the inside out, which is fabulous. Men love it, women love it, and it's really catching on here in North America.
0: It sure is. It's a really impressive list of clinical benefits for beautifying skin from the inside out. No wonder they love it there in Japan, and now we're learning about it here. But Sherry, I know you like to say the wrinkle-reducing benefits and the skin tone benefits are just part of this. That's just kind of the cherry on the top. What do you mean by this?
4: Well, you know, I talk to a lot of people in the pharmacy every week. So I work as a pharmacist, and I also get a lot of friends and family and colleagues asking me about their health. And many people are, you know, in their 50s, 60s, 70s, and they really like the idea of a supplement that can help to improve the appearance of their skin. I mean, we all want beautiful, youthful skin. But for most people, this really isn't the key benefit. What's at the top of the list when you ask people, like, what do they most want to achieve in their health and their wellness? They want something that will help to promote muscle strength, and they want stamina. They want to be able to do the activities they enjoy: golf, tennis, hiking, playing with their kids and grandkids. And this is actually patented for muscle strength. You know, people want energy to fight fatigue. They want to feel sharp. They're also concerned about their vision. They want to keep their eyes healthy. People are concerned about heart health, circulation, immunity, right. All of these areas. Really, we're talking about staying healthy from the inside out. So, you know, when you think of it, the skin benefits are compelling, but to me, it's really just the cherry on the top.
0: Yeah, well, Sherry, you were saying that astaxanthin helps with endurance and performance against salmon loaded with astaxanthin. They perform these amazing feats of endurance. Astaxanthin is also found in high levels in the eyes of seagulls. Now, that's interesting. Humans bike faster when they supplement with a specific form of astaxanthin. So is there a common denominator in all of this, these kinds of bits of information?
4: Well, the research here is really clear. Astaxanthin is a molecule that fuels healthy performance, energy, stamina, strength. That's what we see in nature, and that's what we see in humans, too. It's like if you're getting older and you want an edge for strength, for energy, for youthful skin, to fight wrinkles from the inside out, but also to promote endurance and healthy vision. This is what you take. You take this AstaFX formula with a clinical dose of the right type of astaxanthin, and you really feel it. By one measure of antioxidant activity called singlet oxygen quenching activity, astaxanthin is 800 times stronger than CoQ10. And this was published in 2007 in a journal called Carotenoid Science. Another study found that astaxanthin is 6,000 times stronger than vitamin C as an antioxidant, again, in its singlet oxygen scavenging capacity. So it's incredible.
0: Well, I know Purity has a free bottle of AstaFX, just two little liquid capsules a day. That's all you need. And we're going to give out a special 800 number in just a moment for our listeners to take advantage of the free bottle offer. But before we do that, Sherry, Purity uses this natural form of astaxanthin, not that synthetic, cheaper form like you find out there on the market. This is really important as well, correct?
4: Yeah, you definitely need to do your homework when choosing supplements. And that's what I did. AstaFX uses 4 milligrams of the world's most clinically researched natural form of astaxanthin called Astareal.
0: Sherry Tarkos, pharmacist and author, is with us here on the program. Sherry, we learned today that astaxanthin is 6,000 times more powerful by this one measurement of antioxidant activity when compared to vitamin C. This, AstaFX, has so much power. Purity has something like 100 plus unsolicited testimonials on their website. And I found a couple that I especially enjoy. If I could read a couple of those, I think this is very interesting, if it's okay with you.
4: Sure. I think it's great to share feedback from people that are really taking the product.
0: Yeah. Here's one from Ava in Texas. She gives AstaFX 5 stars, and she writes, quote, "After taking AstaFX, my son was visiting us and said, 'Mom, you look youthful. I'm a Purity Products customer for the last 3 years and will never go back.'" That's from Ava. Here's one from Nina in Ottawa, Ontario. She's in the age group 45 to 54, gives it another 5-star review. She says this, quote, "Since taking AstaFX, I've felt so much better. My energy level, I would say, has gone from a 3 to a 10. How about that? She says, "So I feel energized whenever taking. My husband even noticed I no longer complain about housework. Well, I've talked about this amazing product to all my family and friends. I'm sure they see how well I look because I feel great from the inside out. I've even noticed my skin appears healthier, too. I feel like a fountain of youth." Now, that's pretty good stuff from actual customers who've been trying AstaFX. And Sherry, you mentioned before we started the show, you've been taking this product for yourself. And I know, knowing you for some time, it's worked very well for you, hasn't it?
4: It has. You know, I've been taking it for about 2 years now, and people are often surprised to hear that I'm 50. They tell me that I look more like I'm 35, which is nice to hear.
0: Yep.
4: I do eat healthy, and I exercise regularly, but I'm also a strong believer in the benefits of taking research-based supplements. And I take AstaFX every day to stay strong, healthy, to keep my energy levels up, and for my skin. I mean, I want to do everything I can to stay youthful and to keep my body sharp and also to prevent some of those issues that can arise as we age.
0: Great information with Sherry Tarkos. We'll get back to her in just a moment. We're talking about AstaFX exclusively from Purity Products. 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We'll give you the number and the special offer again at the end of the show in a few minutes, but lots to cover today. We'll get back to it here with Sherry Tarkos. She's an author and pharmacist, and always great to have you on the show. Such great information, Sherry. Can you share with us a quick study or two to sort of back this up, highlight the science behind the elite astaxanthin that's found in AstaFX? Because I know there are, what, dozens and dozens of studies. Maybe you can pull out and highlight a couple of your favorites.
4: Yeah, for sure. So Dr. Mark Miller, he's a PhD, a biomedical researcher, he explains it well. And he's talking here about how free radicals compromise and undermine function and cellular performance in the body. He says astaxanthin is simply superb at negating this, as evidenced by clinical trials showing improved performance and accelerated recovery. In fact, research published in the Journal of Medicine and Science in Sports and Exercise found that those who took 4 milligrams of astaxanthin daily over 28 days scored better cycling times with greater output than those who did not take it. So they biked faster. Mm-hmm. I mean, remember this, astaxanthin is one of the few fat-soluble antioxidants that can actually neutralize free radicals even at the site of the mitochondrial membrane. It's like cellular body armor protecting your cells, your joints, blood vessels, brain, heart, and organs on many levels. So listen to this, Mark. Mm-hmm. There are 14 clinical studies on astaxanthin for brain health, 7 studies on skin health, 14 studies on eye health, including research for depth perception and focus, 6 studies showing astaxanthin supports cardio function, 42 studies on healthy aging and cellular health. I mean, there's a ton of research on human performance, too, showing benefits for energy, stamina, and endurance. I mean, this AstFX, it's incredibly powerful and versatile. It helps you stay in the game of life, stay energized, active, alert, healthy, and even stronger.
0: That is impressive on so many levels. So much great information there. And I know this astaxanthin has about a dozen patents, too. I'm looking here. I see there's a patent for promoting eye health and reducing eye fatigue. There's a patent for inhibiting the expression of cytokines in cells, and a patent, get this, on composition for body fat reduction. There's one for improving muscle atrophy in older adults. Sherry, I'd like to be a little bit of a skeptic here. How can this one simple nutrient magically do all of this? How can this AstaFX give us so many benefits? I mean, really?
4: Yeah, I know. It sounds amazing, too good to be true, but it really is true. Many of the studies that I'm referencing here, they're available on PubMed. These are reputable clinical studies conducted by leading researchers around the world that really back the benefits of astaxanthin. By the way, muscle output is better with astaxanthin, too. And this comes from astaxanthin research published in the International Journal of Sports Nutrition, November 2011. This was another study done with cyclists. They took 4 milligrams of astaxanthin. It was a small study, but very positive, showing that cyclists improved their trial time by 2 minutes in a 20-kilometer bike race. I mean, that's a meaningful improvement in a race like this. And the researchers said that they also burned fat more efficiently, which makes sense. Based on this research, Purity can actually make the claim that AstaFX will promote and improve power output in your muscles. I mean, I tell people, AstaFX in, strength and power out. It's transformative if you like energy. And this was found in other studies too, like one that looked at hand grip strength.
0: Oh, so much great information. If you're just tuning in, we're talking with pharmacist and author Sherry Tarkos here. I'm your host, Mark Larson. Now, in this hand grip study that you mentioned, I understand there, this involved, what, a 12-milligram dose? And they saw a 93% boost in hand strength in people who struggled with, well, that tennis elbow. That's a big deal. But our listeners might be saying, well, okay, maybe I don't play tennis. What about me? What does it mean for me, right?
4: Right. So think about this. A 93% increase in a person who has some repetitive stress in their elbow, it's an almost doubling in hand strength. So just think about all the things that you do in your daily life, picking up groceries, your kids, your grandkids, gripping the steering wheel of a car, playing golf or tennis, gardening or riding a bike. A doubling of grip strength makes a big difference. I mean, when you take astaxanthin, you get stronger, you feel stronger, you have more energy, endurance. If you play sports, you play stronger. So to me, it's really quite extraordinary.
0: That's great information too. Now, Sherry, I want to share a couple more testimonials that caught my attention out of so many right there on the Purity website. Again, these are unsolicited. These are from real people. Here's one from Rick. He's a male, aged 55 to 64, lives in Naples, Florida. He writes this. What a great product AstaFX has been for me. After starting taking AstaFX, my workout and strength has increased as if I were in my 20s again. And I've only been on AstaFX for 2 months now. Can't wait to see the long-term effect. I look forward to taking AstaFX every morning for my afternoon workouts. I'll be taking this product for a long time. Here's Dee Dee. She's a female, age 45 to 54. She lives in Laurel Park, North Carolina. She writes this, quote, I've been using AstaFX for a month now. I can see the difference in my energy level. I now have more energy, feel better since taking this product. I can actually see a difference in my skin as well. I'm a smoker who has smoking lines around my mouth, but the lines have diminished about 50%. Overall, I am so thrilled with my energy level. I love this product. Just a couple of samples from the real people who have responded on Purity's website. And Sherry, I'm looking at the list of patents again on this astaxanthin compound. This is where the science, the research backs up what we're talking about. This is just flat out amazing. And now, Sherry, a lot of people out there are going to think what I'm going to say here sounds a little bit odd. But you said before the show, this supplement may even help people drive a car better or use the computer more comfortably. I mean, come on, how does this happen?
4: It does sound funny, but AstaFX may actually help in these areas too. And here's why. One of the interesting things about astaxanthin is that it's a relative of vitamin A. And we know that vitamin A is good for our eyes, good for vision. Astaxanthin is too. Astaxanthin has actually been shown to fight oxidation in eye tissue. Scientists did a study where they found a 46% improvement in a measurement called depth perception. Now, depth perception, that's our ability to determine distances between objects, or basically to see in three dimensions. And researchers, they studied a handball team, specifically looking at how quickly they could change focus. And guess what? The handball team that was supplementing with astaxanthin, they were able to improve their accuracy and improve their performance in the depth perception test. Other research has also shown that astaxanthin helps reduce eye fatigue. And, you know, when you're on a computer, that's a big deal. Everyone's on computers these days and for long periods of time, and it's hard on our eyes. And we know that if you're driving a car and it's late at night and your reaction time is slow, that's not good. Astaxanthin actually helps the eyes focus and refocus. Dr. Hecht, PhD, one of the leading researchers at AstaReal, says that the product actually helps your eyes be more resilient. You see better with it. Your eyes are healthier. I mean, who doesn't love those benefits?
0: Again, we're talking with pharmacist and health author Sherry Tarkos about our free bottle offer from Purity Products, talking about AstaFX. So much ground to cover. Sherry, I want to get back to the skin benefits and this issue of wrinkle reduction. Not as a cream or as a lotion, but as a capsule. You take it orally. This patent also covers this. You say this ingredient is proven to reduce wrinkles, and not just by a little. We're talking a dramatic amount. What's going on with this?
4: Yeah, I know. It's fascinating. A huge benefit. People want to look younger. I know I do. And I've noticed significant benefits since I've started taking it. But it's the science here that really shines. The whole concept of taking oral supplements to improve skin health. Relatively new concept here in North America, but in Japan, this is mainstream. Astaxanthin is already one of, if not the most successful ingredients in a new class of products called cosmeceuticals, or supplements that you take orally to enhance the cosmetic appearance of your skin. So listen to this. In one study, they gave 4 milligrams of astaxanthin, which, by the way, is the actual amount you get in Purity's AstaFX. Mm-hmm. And the skin benefits were dramatic. Within 6 weeks, every single person in the treatment group, 100% of participants in the study, reported that their skin had improved significantly. Everybody got results. Fine lines, hydration, elasticity, all improved. Listen to this. The participants experienced about 50% improvement in dryness, moisture, roughness, elasticity, fine lines, wrinkles, even age spots were significantly diminished. And this is literally in line with the best, the highest quality, and the most expensive topical products, the lotions and potions that we put on our skin. And again, AstaFX, it's exclusive to Purity Products.
0: 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By the way, limit one free offer per household, please. Now, Sherry, for people who are just tuning in, one of the many highlights we covered earlier on today's program is just how revolutionary this special Purity Astaxanthin is for redefining aging skin. And Astaxanthin works its magic inside the body in areas like endurance, stamina, energy. These are so many of the inside-out benefits that people will feel. And in fact, what will they feel when they start taking Asta FX?
4: So the reason you need to give this a try is because the benefits are real. The science is very compelling. Over 60 clinical studies and patents. I mean, the product is impressive and it really works. This is a product where you will actually see and feel the benefits after taking it a month or so. The cosmetic benefits for your skin, we just mentioned a minute ago, really incredible. I've been taking it myself and I see a huge difference. Others have noticed too. People are always saying to me, you know, what do you use on your skin? What are you taking? And, you know, I tell people what you put into your body is just as important, if not more so, than what you apply to your skin. And think about the vision benefits, really unmatched by any other nutrient or supplement out there. It targets tired eyes, eye strain, and it helps improve eye focus and depth perception. It's great for circulation, energy, muscle strength, and endurance. You can literally boost your strength. As we age, this is crucial. It helps you enjoy life and stay in the game. Mm-hmm. And it can even help with recovery after exercise. Next, astaxanthin has the ability to fight fatigue and support mitochondrial function. So that means cellular energy and ATP support.
0: Now, Sherry, didn't you mention before the show that astaxanthin has the ability to assist body burning fat for energy? I understand they're even looking at this as a weight loss and weight management ingredient. This is pretty fascinating in itself. Talk about what we're seeing in some of these initial studies on dieters.
4: Sure. You know, research has shown that astaxanthin can actually help promote and enhance fat metabolism. That's one of its unique benefits. It can actually help your cells burn fat more efficiently. Researchers did an 8-week study where they gave a group of middle-aged women 12 milligrams of astaxanthin. They had them do a little exercise, and these women experienced a reduction in body weight, and it was almost all fat, which is fantastic. Now, I don't want anybody to misunderstand here. It's not a magic weight loss pill by any means, but certainly this early research suggests that this can be a useful tool in addition to exercise to help you burn a little extra weight.
0: Now, Sherry, just a few moments left before we wrap up the program. I want to take a quick step back for a moment. I know we have this great free bottle offer today. We're talking AstaFX from Purity Products, and we'll get to that offer as we wrap up the program. Free bottle of AstaFX for all of our listeners. Again, it promotes healthy vision, skin, muscle, fights wrinkles like no other. And most of us have just never heard about all of this until today. So tell our listeners again how astaxanthin compares to other antioxidants or phytonutrients that are out there on the market right now, because this is truly unique, isn't it?
4: Well, you know, from an antioxidant perspective, the healthy aging perspective, astaxanthin is up to 6,000 times more potent than vitamin C in its singlet oxygen quenching capacity. That should be enough to get everybody excited. There's really, you know, something in this for everybody. With AstaFX from Purity here, you get to see the amazing power of astaxanthin for yourself. It's the king of the carotenoids, and very few people are aware of its benefits. And I think millions are missing out on it because they just aren't aware of this incredible evidence-based nutraceutical.
0: And I know it may sound too good to be true for some people, Sherry. What do you say to any skeptics saying, come on, does it really do all of this?
4: Well, I'm a pharmacist, and in my training as a pharmacist, I'm trained to look at the science and to see what the science says. And the science on astaxanthin is very clear, backed by over 60 clinical studies, and many of these studies are accessible on PubMed, so you can check them out yourself. But the key takeaway is this: the benefits are real, the cosmetic benefits, the endurance benefits, the strength benefits, the vision benefits, circulation, cardio, the product really works. I mean, the science is so strong. I see the difference in how it makes my skin look and how I feel. I feel stronger, healthier, and I encourage folks to give this a try. With this free bottle offer from Purity, there's nothing to lose and so much to gain.
0: Such great information, wonderful show, and always good to talk with you, Sherry. Thank you so much for joining us today.
4: Thank you.
0: Sherry Tarkos, who's an author, she's a practicing pharmacist. 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
2: Hello and welcome to the show. I'm your host, Pat Campbell. We've got a fascinating program for you today. Our guest today says that there is a youth molecule in the human body, and he says this molecule of youth happens to be concentrated in our skin, hair, eyes, and joints. He says this substance not only dramatically influences our appearance, in other words, how young or how healthy we look, but more importantly, our physical strength, our flexibility, and mobility. This is our ability to do things, lift things, get around, be physical. Today, we're going to learn more about this once mysterious substance and how new breakthroughs are allowing us to get it back and keep it as we get older. All right, Bill Sardi is here. Bill is an author. He's traveled around the world in search of information about hyaluronic acid, or HA, as it's sometimes referred to. He's back from his recent trip to a small village in Japan where people maintain high levels of HA and are famous for their ability to defy the aging process. Bill, welcome to the program.
3: Great to be with you, Pat, and all your statements to introduce the show today are certainly not overstatements. After years of people using oral hyaluronic acid supplements, well, of course, we're going to give your audience a report today, an update, and an improvement, how things are going, as thousands of people have discovered how this supports, in particular, their joints, but also their skin and their eyes and, of course, their hair and so on. These are the areas where the body actually is highly concentrated in HA. But I want to tell all your listeners to please stay tuned because there's going to be an offer today from Purity Products, no strings attached. This is an offer from a reputable company that's been in business for years. Just for $5, there's no strings attached. You get to try a bottle of this wonderful new product and make your life simple, make your supplement regimen simple, and save a little money along the way.
2: Now, you say there's a youth molecule in the human body and that it holds the key to the visible signs of aging. Now, you've written about this. You've traveled to Japan to do the research. So tell me about it. What exactly is this molecule you're talking about?
3: Pat, it's amazing that most people don't know this word, hyaluronic acid. And, of course, it's made. It's all over our body. It's in our skin. It's an all-natural molecule. We can get it orally, replace it in our body. But more so, we've learned that the little bit that we can get as a dietary supplement can trigger your body to make more. And of course, why do we need more? Well, when we're young, we're loaded with this stuff. When we're babies, we have what we call baby fat. It's really baby HA. It makes, as babies fall down and get cuts and scrapes, you notice they never really get any lifelong scars from that because they have lots of HA on board, hyaluronic acid. And to make this easy to understand for the audience, I think we can all appreciate that women have smoother skin and thicker hair and so on. All of that is because estrogen sends a signal to make more HA, and that's why the girls have more limber, flexible joints. They can get in a kind of a lotus posture kind of that men can't get into. They certainly have all of those advantages, and it's because the estrogen sends a signal to make more HA. Now, women have more HA to lose than men do, and you see the skin shriveling up, the joints and so on as women age. But there's a way to get it back. And of course, Purity Products for years now has been talking about HA, and they have a new formula just for the joints, HA joint formula. And it's so important today because I think everyone's confused. An article in the New York Times says consumers are confused what to do to support their joints, so people are looking for alternatives. We need cushioning in between the joints, the bones in our joints. When a doctor looks at an x-ray, all he's doing is measuring the space between the two bones there in the knee. So it's about a quarter of an inch space. Without that cushioning, you've got bone rubbing on bone. That's what HA is. It's the jello or the cushioning agent in between our bones. We lose it either due to wear and tear or age, and so we start getting problems. The more that we find pain relief, the more pain relievers we use, the more we're going to use these joints, and then we're going to wear out more bone. And they've noticed this. People who chronically use pain relievers are going to have more bone wear. So what you need is the actual cushioning back there to lubricate the joint, and that's what HA does. That's what HA is. The doctors call it synovial fluid. They actually inject this into joints. Orthopedists do. Dermatologists inject it into the skin. Eye doctors use it as a lubricant during eye surgery. So it's nothing foreign to modern medicine, but it may be new to you as a listener there, and you have never heard about HA before. Well, you need to learn about it. It's a wonderful molecule. It's all natural, and you can get it as a dietary supplement. Purity Products was the first to introduce it. Now, it's a great big long molecule, Pat, that's 6 million Daltons in molecular weight. Think of 6 million paper clips put together. It's big. You can't absorb it, and Purity found a way to knock it down so that it's only about 1,500 to 3,000. That means that you can absorb this orally. We actually proved that in studies conducted at a laboratory right there in Florida, and we're going to tell you more about that, but we proved that it's orally absorbed. Most doctors are told that oral HA cannot be absorbed. That's true if it's the regular HA. It's got to be knocked down in molecular weight. And more important, it needs some other antioxidants to be added with it. We're going to talk about one here in just a moment. But Purity Products is introducing this all-new joint formula for people that are searching for alternatives for their joint health. And, of course, this isn't a drug. It's a dietary supplement meant to, of course, support healthy joint health as we think of it.
2: If you're just tuning in, we're talking with Bill Sardi about hyaluronic acid, or HA. Now, Bill, you said recently that the HA revolution is underway. More and more people are using it. Tell us why HA is such a breakthrough, and what exactly can it do for people?
3: I think the brick and the mortar analogy is probably the best for everybody to understand it. There are bricks in our body, the cells. There's mortar in between, and the mortar is the collagen. Now, within the collagen, not the collagen itself, vitamin C makes collagen, but within that collagen, there's a moisturizing agent that looks like Jell-O. Now, everyone knows you put some Jell-O in the refrigerator and the water separates out after a time. And that's what's happening in our body. We're losing the water-holding molecule, HA. The body is 72% water. And as we lose this, the connective tissue that connects all of our cells, that connects all of everything that we have, begins to lose its water. It separates out, and then we begin to lose the substance, the scaffolding, the support structure that holds our body together. And of course, we begin to wrinkle, we shrivel up, we lose an inch in our height, we see the brain shrivels up, and the eye, and so on. All of these things occur with age. And you know, Ponce de Leon was looking for a youth molecule, and he wanted to find it in, of course, the fountain of youth, the water. He was looking for a water fountain. The body needs water, but it has to hold it. And of course, I want everyone to think of having something like a Jell-O type of a water balloon filled with Jell-O, or one filled with water. Which one do you want? You want the one filled with Jell-O, because it's still firm but soft and cushiony. And that's the way our bodies are when we're young babies. Or even a pregnant woman is loaded with this, which is an example of the how the HA is made more so at certain times of our life. But as age goes on, we're going to lose it. We're going to see the wrinkles, the thinning hair. We're going to see our joints lose their flexibility. We're just telling people that after thousands of people have tried this, if you're taking glucosamine supplements, it took 13 years for doctors to adopt glucosamine sulfate. It's a regular dietary supplement now in drugstores, health food stores. People ask me, well, why hasn't my doctor told me about hyaluronic acid? Well, it took 13 years for glucosamine. It'll be on the front page of Time magazine. It's just going to take time. And it'll get there because patients are going to take this to their doctors and point it out as they did glucosamine. The revolution starts with patients and people that have issues and want to have healthy joints and skin and hair and eyes and want to see some of these useful levels of HA restored in their body.
2: Now, Bill, you've written a great deal about the role of hyaluronic acid in the body's connective tissues. How does HA work in the joints and the connective tissues?
3: It's a natural cushioning agent. And, Pat, we're talking to about between the bones. It also surrounds the nerves. There's a sciatic nerve. There's an ulnar nerve. There's a carpal tunnel nerve. All of these are going to need the special cushioning that HA can give them. There are people that tell us this stuff works. Here's Ernie writing to me, who's actually teaches and plays golf in Dover, Delaware. He found this Purity joint formula, and we're telling you it worked miracles for him. Why? Because Purity has not only taken the HA, but they've taken a brand new substance called Hydrox that's taken from olives. Now, Pat, you notice you can put a bowl of olives on your table and a year later come back, and except for a little bit of shrinkage due to just the loss of moisture, they're very stable. They're still there. They didn't shrivel up and waste away due to fungal contamination. So there's something very strong in olives. We've known it for a long time. Dr. Roberto Crea, an Italian researcher who's now here in this country, doing some research on hydroxytyrosol extracted from olives and found out that it does some of the same things that the molecules do that trigger, like estrogen does, the production of HA. So we began to think, why don't we combine this wonderful, strong antioxidant from olives into Purity's new HA joint formula? You know, we're getting results like we've never seen before. This is why Bill writes to us this year saying, I'm taking HA for my knees. It's done wonders for my joints. So we get these letters from people. They're unsolicited. You see, this is the kind of thing we hear. And of course, they're astounded with this. They just can't believe it. Here's someone writing to me. This is Dr. Cal Lee saying, he looks like a man that's 30 years younger. And he says, people can't even believe his level of fitness and youthful appearance. And he says, I tell you to tell him, it's just the HA formula. And of course, he sent us pictures on the internet, how fit he looks for his age. And you're going to look a little younger, because when you were young, you had a lot of this. 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
2: Now, Bill, you visited this village in Japan, Yuzuri Hari, or as they call it, the Village of Long Life. I understand that the people had unusually high HA levels in this village. What did you find when you met the people? Is it genetic? Is it dietary? What did you see?
3: Well, I went there again for the second time with translators, photographers, and it was easy to understand without studies, even though the town doctor there, Dr. Komori, has identified hyaluronic acid as the very reason why these people in Yuzuri Hara exhibit such youthfulness. And by the way, they have a lady there in her 90s without any aging spots in her skin, perfect skin, no wrinkles whatsoever. People living into their 80s and 90s look a lot younger, and it all became clear when we were there. Now, they grow a lot of their own vegetables and foods right there near their homes, and they have a lot of fresh foods, and sometimes they have a little extra, so they come down to the vegetable market and bring their goods there to be sold. So we were there taking pictures and interviewing people when 83-year-old Mr. Ishii came driving in on his motorcycle to deliver his vegetables to the fruit market. Pat, where do we have in the United States 83-year-olds driving their motorcycle down to the vegetable market? We don't have it. We followed him to his home where he was up on a 30-foot ladder trimming a tree. He works in the fields about 4 to 6 hours a day. And he introduced us to his neighbor who was 90 years old without a wrinkle on his face. Neither of them use reading glasses. And of course, he works about 6 to 8 hours out in the fields every day. This was remarkable. I almost felt that I was in some sort of a place where the dinosaurs are still living or something. It was so remarkable. These people just exhibit a youthfulness, a flexibility in their joints, certainly a healthfulness that we just don't see everywhere else. In fact, it was so remarkable that the Emperor of Japan actually has visited this village. Pictures were taken there. You could see them all over the village there as they had posted them. So this had stood out. And, of course, Connie Chung, ABC

0: Mentioned glucosamine, and there's another one out there that's pretty popular, MSM. How does this HA stack up against those other ones? The other ones, you have to take them for a while before you even see any results.
1: You do, and most of these are very positive dietary supplements. They certainly have lots of benefits. Glucosamine takes quite a while to kick in. MSM is a wonderful sulfur compound, and again, it's an anti-inflammatory, as are many things like fish oil. And so these are all wonderful. But they're not dealing with the origin of the problem. The origin of the problem is the loss of cushioning in the joint. And if we can just replace this, if we can find a way to get that cushioning back, that's what we call youthfulness. That's what we had when we were young. Here's David writing to me from New York, 25 years looking for something that would help support his lower back. And, of course, he said, I can't believe it now. He says, I can't thank you enough for this product. People have tried all the alternatives. They've searched everywhere else, Pat, and they haven't heard of hyaluronic acid.
0: Now, the reorder rates on HA sort of tell me that things are phenomenal. The product works. The study shows how. But what are the customers saying? What are they telling you candidly? What are they saying to Bill Sardi?
1: If the horse has come back to the trough, there must be good water there. It's amazing to me how people say, just keep sending this. It's wonderful. It changed my life. Here's Lorraine saying, I can't believe it, but I'm able to run. I love it. Run 5 miles a day. My skin, nails, they're great. Telling everybody about it. These are online. You can go see some of these comments. Purity Products has it online where people just log in and tell you. These aren't edited in any way. Here's Brent writing, says, no one at Purity Products made an outlandish claim about HA joint formula, but 3 days after I started taking it, I noticed the difference. This stuff really works. 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Like the people who've written in and said all these wonderful things. Here's Harold, 85th year, he says. I'm in. He says, I'm doing very well on HA. Thank you very much. Here's Jasmine saying, my face looks moist and youthful, and I'm getting people asking me about it. What am I taking? 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
0: Bill, let's talk a minute about how this is available. Is this a tablet, a capsule? How is it taken? Do you take it with food? How much do I need to take every day?
1: It's a capsule. You take 3 a day. You can take 6 a day the first month just to double up and get this thing really going. It's easy to take. If you're kind of concerned about it and you're a little timid and you only want to get your toe in the water, fine. Take one or spread them out. Take 3 a day and spread them out through the day. This is what we're finding is the areas of the body, the eyes, the hair, the skin, and particularly the joints. It's been said we're all living longer and we're all going to have joint problems just due to wear and tear. So for your standard person who has wear and tear, this is the kind of thing they need for joint support. It's not a drug. It's a dietary supplement. It's available from Purity Products at no risk. Money back offer. Well, there is no risk today. Purity Products wants you to get this new HA joint formula risk-free, and you're going to get this new HA joint formula with this new hydrox molecule from the olives, the stabilizing antioxidant, along with the HA. It works wonders. I don't know how I can convince your audience of this, Pat, but to read these wonderful

0: letters tell them that this works. It worked for my dog. It's worked for my mother-in-law. It worked for my brother. These are real stories from real people who tell us that it worked for them. And I know people want to know there's good science behind it. I went all over the world. I went to Japan. I called researchers in laboratories all over the world to write a whole book, get hundreds of references before we began to realize even that HA was safe to use, effective. It's really a wonderful dietary supplement. You haven't heard about it yet, but you will. 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
2: Bill, let's talk about some of the visible signs of aging and how this HA formula from Purity Products addresses these signs.
0: Well, certainly when we look in the mirror, when we see, well, let's say we're twin brothers, if we're looking, one of us ages faster than the other, how do we know that? And we're looking at our hair, we're looking at our skin, how smooth it is. You're losing HA. That's what your body's telling you. How do you get it back? Just think, there is a way. And Purity Products, taking all the risk out, all of the issues about you coming up with the dollars and everything, they just want you to try it because we're talking about replacing an all-natural molecule in your body. You can take this. Thousands have. And so they've pioneered the way. You need to be added to the list. If you're taking glucosamine, well, try HA. And you're going to find the kind of results that we're talking about here on the air. And you can do it without any risk. All you're going to do is help Purity Products with a little bit of the cost. And you are going to get a bottle of this new HA joint formula with this new hydrox molecule as well into it to help trigger your body to make more HA. Losing HA and aging are equivalent to the same thing. How do you get it back? How do you get this wonderful youth molecule? There certainly is one. Ponce de Leon was right. The fountain of youth, the body is 72% water, but it needs to be held into a cushioning gel. No, this isn't going to cause water retention. No, it doesn't increase any kind of problems like that. It's all natural. You had a lot more of it when you were young. You just need to get a little bit of it back. I know the more, Pat, that I say good about this, people find it unbelievable.
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0: Maryland and Massachusetts murder trial. I'm Daria Albinger, Fox News. A status hearing later this month could determine if Lindsay Clancy will be tried again on murder charges.
1: Plymouth County District Attorney Timothy Cruz says Lindsay Clancy's case isn't about health care.
2: Children were murdered, and it's our job to seek justice.
1: Noting he'll decide whether to retry the case, defense attorney Kevin Reddington.
3: I don't know if we will ever be able to get jurors that aren't aware of this case anywhere.
1: A judge declaring a mistrial Friday after jurors were unable to reach a verdict. Prosecutors argued Clancy intentionally killed her three young children in 2023. The 36-year-old admits to strangling them, but pleaded not guilty to murder charges with the defense, maintaining she shouldn't be held criminally liable because she had postpartum psychosis. Kristen Goodwin, Fox News.
0: President Trump is warning the U.S. could soon target Iran's heavily fortified Pickaxe Mountain nuclear site as efforts to reach a deal to end the conflict remain stalled.
4: President Trump is backing up Vice President Vance's claim that the conflict in Iran is not a war because the strikes have been intermittent. He calls it small potatoes, but he says the U.S. is also considering targeting a uranium enrichment facility in Iran, which would be a major move.
5: We may hit Pickaxe very soon because if there was anything going on with Pickaxe, but because of all of the things, you know, we're leading in space now by a lot. We know everybody that's moving at Pickaxe. We know everybody that's moving everywhere, all over Iran. And if anything goes bad, we hit them. We hit them hard.
4: President Trump has in the past threatened action against Pickaxe Mountain. The heavily fortified nuclear site is buried deep underground.
0: That's Fox's Madeline Rivera reporting. 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
11: 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Lansdale to Lehigh Valley, 33, no major problems, 78 to Manor Drive. And if you see a traffic problem from your cell phone, just call #250 and say Lehigh Valley Traffic. I'm Ed Evans with Pentelligata Internet Traffic from the News Radio 790 WAEB Traffic Center.
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14: Updated Lehigh Valley forecast from the National Weather Service. Sunshine for today and 80. Clear, comfortable tonight, 57. Partly sunny for tomorrow, 76. Labor Day Monday, sunshine, high 79.
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20: 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Coming up this half hour, we're going to talk about the psychology of retirement. If you are one of the many that believes you're going to be bored after you leave the 9 to 5, there is good news and there is a very good chance that you are wrong when you think that. We're going to talk about the emotional aspect of retirement, how to give yourself the confidence to take the leap. You listening, maybe you're married to somebody that you just can't seem to convince it's okay to retire. Give them a little nudge. Make sure that they're listening this half hour. We're going to talk about that. But first, guys, all of us have had moments in our life where suddenly we realize the aging has settled in one way, shape, or form. It doesn't hit us all at once. It kind of sneaks in through a side door of sorts.
21: You know what makes you realize you're starting to age? Your body. You start feeling things. My knee started hurting. And I went to the doctor and he says, I got 2 meniscus tears. When we were young and something hurt, we had a story. Now we get up in the morning and stuff hurts and we have no idea why. And that's what happened to my knee. I have no idea why. What happened?
20: You're just minding your business. And then one day life came in and said, here's your sore knee, sir.
21: Yeah, exactly. And then you're sitting there goes, geez, I'm getting older.
20: Mm-hmm. Well, if nothing else, seeking solace and knowing that you are not alone, we are here in this group, this phase of life with friends, Frank, particularly influencer Mike Mariscal. He was talking about the little things that remind us that we're not as quite as young as we might think we are in our head. This is what he said.
22: When did bending over start requiring a sound effect? You reach for something on the floor and suddenly there's a involved, like it's part of the process now. Maybe it's just me. Some days that little sound feels less like complaining and more like proof we've lived a little. Drop oof. If you've earned that one.
20: No, I will not drop an oof. I've worked in my middle age to not make noises. If I need to squat down for something, I actually think about it. I'm like, don't make a noise, Heather.
23: That's impressive, Heather. That's more than most I know.
21: But you're still young.
23: Especially when we have like a little baby and you know, grandma or grandpa's coming around. If they get on the floor and you could hear it.
21: Yeah. Getting on the floor is easy. It's getting up.
20: Well, as I was saying before, life moves fast. Change can come on very, very quickly. But for the work that you guys do, helping folks identify the change that needs to happen, because when it comes to our money and we get to retirement, we do. We have to change how we look at our savings. So what are some of the signs? What are the areas that you work to point out to folks that indicate maybe now is where we need to make a shift from things like growth to areas of income and protection?
21: Well, it's important, I think, to really have that moment that you're seeing it. You're saying, okay, I need to do something about risk versus reward because, you know, like if you look at 2008, the stock market dropped by 50%. Mm-hmm. Now, if you're within 5 years of retirement, if you're in retirement and you look at all the funds that you save for retirement, whether it be 500,000, a million, 2 million, 5 million, whatever it is, if we hit a 2008 again and all your money's in the market and you go down to 50% of that, what's that going to feel like?
20: Yeah.
21: To have that moment happen now and say, you know what, I'm listening to what Frank and Frankie are saying here. And I don't want to have that moment happen. I want to know that my portfolio is designed to take a major market crash so that I can survive my retirement and know that my income is going to be good, know that my savings are going to last me, that my income is going to increase with inflation, and that everything's going to work out.
20: Which is, of course, what you guys are here to help us figure out. If you are ready to sit down with the guys to begin the conversation about your own plan, reach out. The number to dial 610-440-3722. You can also go to the website, abetterwayfinancial.com, or it's 610-440-3722. You can call us right now.
23: Yeah, and it's one thing if that happens in your 20s, your 30s, your 40s. You have time to recover. However, if you're right next to your retirement or in your retirement and then you see it go down, that could significantly change your life. Things need to change as you get closer to retirement. Your portfolio needs to change. If you haven't changed your investments in 30 years that you've been working, well, then you're probably in investments that are too risky. You're probably having a portfolio that's like a 20-year-old or a 30-year-old. And so if that's the case, and now you're stepping into retirement or you're close to stepping into retirement, you might want to have that reevaluated to see if you're still taking an appropriate amount of risk for someone your age or taking an appropriate amount of risk for what you personally feel comfortable with. And so as you get closer to that retirement time period, we look through for your exact portfolio. We say, where do you start to feel uncomfortable? Where is it too much of a loss now that we're getting into and closer to retirement? And so we look through your 401k. We look to see, how is everything doing? Within the past several years here, we've had extremely good market returns. The market has done outstanding from 2023 to today. And so this is something that, should we expect that to continue? Or is it possible that there is a correction at some point? And if it is possible that there's a correction, historically these corrections happen on average every 6 or 7 years, what can we do to protect ourselves now? What options do we have? And how can I get the level of return that I want to get while not taking more of the risk than I deem necessary or more than I feel comfortable with? And so what we do is we can develop your own complimentary retirement roadmap. 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And so if you want to have that drawn up for you here and you're 55 and older and you've saved $500,000 or more for your retirement, give us a call right now for your complimentary retirement roadmap. That number is 610-440-3722. Again, that's 610-440-3722.
21: You know, Heather, a lot of folks come to us before they actually retire, and that's a great way to do it because, you know what, the sooner you get in here, the sooner you can actually start planning, you can get everything, you know, all your ducks in a row, you can really have time to understand everything and how it's going to work in retirement, make your plans for retirement. But we also have folks come in that have already retired. We had a couple that came from Schnecksville. They were in their mid-60s. They retired this year. They felt comfortable. They knew that they had enough. They thought they could make it work and all, but they didn't know exactly how much they could live on and the taxes, the risk, the all of that stuff. And they had put together a sizable amount. They put together $4 million for retirement. They wanted to live on $120,000 a year. And they said, tell us what we can do. Tell us if we're on the right track. What can we do better?
23: Yeah, and with their savings, we said, all right, let's evaluate that portfolio. Let's see if anything's changed. Are you still designed the way that you want to be? And most of their portfolio was designed in a Vanguard Target Retirement 2025 fund. And so you probably see these all the time. Target 2030, Target 25, Target 2035. There's all these different options within the 401ks. It makes it seem super easy. Okay, I'm going to retire in 2025. I'll just pick the 2025. Well, it's not that simple in the way that they're actually allocated. So some of it's designed to be in equities, some of it's in bonds. As you get closer to that retirement age, they put more and more in bonds. And so the portfolio returns for this portfolio has been lagging what they have been wanting to get. And a lot of that is because of the bonds that are associated with it. So it's been dragging down their portfolio return to right around a 6% rate of return over the past 25 years. And the level of risk associated with the portfolio was still a relatively high level of risk. For them, it was a 30% drawdown that they could go down if there was another major market crash. Mm-hmm. When they had indicated they didn't want to go down more than 25%. And so we looked into the portfolio. We said, all right, let's run the numbers. Let's see what we could put together within that retirement roadmap. And we showed them that they could actually, over that same period of time, get around a 7.7% rate of return after fees, net of fees in their own portfolio. And move that drawdown from 30% down to 24%. And so on a 1.7% difference in return, we're looking at over $50,000 more on average per year that they're going to have in their investment accounts because of that planning that we're able to do. So on average, right around 50,000 plus. And so looking into that, making sure that we're getting the most out of that, looking into their income situation, they needed to get some income. And so we looked at what they can do. They were about $38,000 short of their income goal after Social Security's were turned on. So he said, all right, if we take a little over 500,000 of the portfolio and move that into an income annuity, that'll provide around $38,000 of income each year as long as either one of them is living. And then we'll take the remaining $3.5 million and we'll use that to bridge until we get that Social Security turned on, as well as for inflation after that Social Security and that income is turned on for them. And so that took care of their income need for them. We also looked into the tax picture, making sure we could try to save as much as we can for them in taxes over the course of their retirement. We were able to show them that they were projected to save over $900,000 in taxes just looking through and making their portfolio more tax efficient, also leaving a more tax efficient legacy for their kids as well. And bottom line, the difference that it made to them was they were projected to be able to increase their income by $82,000 per year. So instead of the $120,000 of income they were currently living on, we said you guys could go all the way up to $202,000 of income coming in every single year for the rest of your retirement and having that go up each year for inflation as well. So significantly able to improve their lifestyle and get the most out of their retirement savings. So if you have saved for your retirement, if you've saved $500,000 or more and you're 55 and older and you're thinking, well, maybe I have saved enough. Maybe I can afford to retire. Maybe I can actually spend more than what I'm currently spending. Make sure you're getting the most out of your retirement financially. And to be able to do that, give us a call and we're going to be able to put together your own complimentary retirement roadmap, where we're going to be able to show you the advantages of your current portfolio, the disadvantages, and show you some options that may even be able to allow you to retire sooner or spend more potentially in your retirement years. And so if this is something you're looking for, give us a call. That number is 610-440-3722. Again, that's 610-440-3722.
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20: 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We've got dinners planned at Madeline's in Fogelsville. Just go to our website. It's abetterwayfinancial.com. Click on the events tab and you will see the schedule and the registration form. You can start that process there. One of the things that a lot of folks grapple with, whether or not that comes out in these workshops and these first conversations, but I know it eventually does come out, is the psychology, the mental, the emotional part of our retirement, guys, because a lot of people worry that they're going to be bored. There was a new survey done by Mass Mutual, found that 67% of retirees were in fact happier in retirement. So listening to us on WAEB, this is good news for you. Only 8% say they were less happy. The article ends with, quote, before you tell yourself you can power through 12 more months on the job, think about whether you really need to. Because guys, I heard somebody say it once, it's like, what do you want to do? Do you want to give your employer an extra year, two or three of your life? Or do you want that time for yourself and your family? And I think that's a good way to look at it. So what do you do as far as helping people see if they've got the finances right? Is it something that actually, is it more common than not? They need to be convinced to go ahead and retire.
21: You know, Heather, there's really two parts to that.
20: Yeah.
21: And one is, what do I want my retirement years to look like? What, you know, mm-hmm. you're married. What do we want our retirement years to look like? And what is it going to take? What kind of income are we going to need? You know, we go through life and, you know, when we're going through our years that we're working, you know, we have the income that we have. And then out of that, we have to pay the taxes. Mm-hmm. But then, you know what else we're doing too? We're saving money. So we're saving money. So that comes off too. And whatever's left is what we're spending. You know, and for a lot of folks, if they can just continue to spend what they were spending, they're going to be very happy. For some folks, no, they want to do more. They want to do more of this and that. But remember, it's not just the taxes. It's also what you were saving. So if you were saving $10,000 a year, $20,000 a year, $30,000 a year, $50,000, whatever it is what you're saving, you really don't need to save during retirement. We're going to show you that.
20: Hopefully.
21: So, yeah. Yeah. So you want to know what your lifestyle is going to be. Do I want to be a snowbird? Do I want to travel a lot? Do I want to do this? What kind of income, what kind of after-tax income do I need? And that's the first part, and really thinking about it. And you know what? When you come here, that's what we ask you to think about. And surprisingly, people actually do that sometimes right in our own office. You know, sometimes we'll get a couple come in and one will say something and the other one will look at him and say, you never told me that. I had a couple that one time she really wanted to live down in Florida. She wanted to live in a warm weather state. Mm-hmm. He had no idea. Getting people on the same page, understanding what kind of income they're going to need is the first part.
20: Okay.
21: And then we have the second part.
23: Yeah. And that's really about having the planning done, the planning side of it, and understanding particularly their goals. What do they want to accomplish in their retirement years?
20: Frankie, let me jump in real quick. Give people the phone number, 610-440-3722. You can call right now to set a time on the calendar. 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It is bigger than just what you've saved. Reach out. Let's start that conversation about your own retirement roadmap. 610-440-3722 or go to abetterwayfinancial.com. All right, you were saying?
23: Yeah. If your goal is to continue working because you love what you do, well, then that doesn't necessarily mean that it makes sense for you to retire today, even if financially you can afford to. And so figuring out what are your specific goals that you want to accomplish? What does your retirement look like? Starting to paint a vantage point of that picture from I already am retired or I'm going to be retired, what do I want to do? Because you're going to have a blank canvas and you're going to have an extra 40 to 50 hours a week to fill whatever you want within that schedule. Is it spending more time with the grandkids? Is it doing more traveling? Is it doing more of the things that you haven't had time to do, like hobbies and things like that, that you've been putting off because of work? Now that you have that time back, figuring out, well, what do I want to accomplish? And then coming in and we look through the financial plan side of things. So we see, all right, well, have you saved enough money? It's a simple yes or no, right? Have we saved enough for retirement? And that dollar amount that you need to save, that's different for every single person. It's not a one size fits all. You need $1 million to retire. You need 2 million or 5 million or 500,000.
20: Despite what the commercials that you see on TV might tell you, those commercials were, have you hit that number? I think that, that's such frustrating messaging, guys.
23: Definitely.
20: You might not need
23: especially
20: that.
23: Because it's all about what are your expenses?
20: Yeah.
23: What is your income? What is your Social Security? It's all personalized to you, Heather. And so that's what we look at. We said, all right, if you've never had a formal plan run for you, now's the time. Now's the time to get it done.
20: Yeah.
23: See where you're at. See if there's any improvements that you can make and find out, is it financially feasible for you to be able to retire? And can we retire sooner than we might have thought? And oftentimes people come in, they're like, I don't think I can retire, or I might work 5 years or 10 years, or I don't know. I don't know what I have to do. Let's find out. Let's see what we can do. And then we go and show them. We show them, all right, you actually can financially afford to retire. And then they say, really? Really? And then I say, you're working not because you have to work, but because you're choosing to go to work.
20: Mm-hmm.
23: And that can be liberating for people to hear that and see that they don't have to continue working if they don't want to.
20: Right.
23: And for some folks, they continue working, but then that works in the back of their head thinking, oh man, if this boss is pissing me off today, or if this thing's going on that I don't like, we're merging and now I'm taking another job on, you don't have to continue doing it. And so having that conversation, planting that seed, and just seeing what comes of it, that is really special to see. I just had a client come in the other day. He said, man, when you told me that I was working because I wanted to, not because I had to, mm-hmm. that broke me, Frankie. I wanted to stop working, and I now have picked a date. And nice. I'm ready to retire. Okay. I'm ready to go enjoy life.
20: I love it.
23: And not have to think about working. This is literally giving you years of your life back to do things that you want to do. You should be confident and know that you're working because you want to work, not because you have to. And so if you haven't had that conversation, if you haven't had that discussion about where you're at, about if you can retire, give us a call and we're going to put together your own complimentary retirement roadmap. We're going to be able to show you, where are you at? Are you able to retire now? Are we able to potentially live on more income in our retirement than we thought that we could? And so if you want to have that drawn up for you and you're 55 or older and have saved $500,000 or more for your retirement, give us a call right now. That number to dial is 610-440-3722. Again, that's 610-440-3722.
21: You know, Heather, we had one of these couples come in, youngins. He was 56 years old. She was 47. And, you know, they had worked hard. I mean, they did much more than the average 40-hour week thing. And they were ready mentally, but they didn't know if they were ready financially.
20: Right.
21: So they asked us, are we there? Can we live the way we want to live? They had saved $2.2 million. They needed $90,000 a year to live. Mm-hmm. And now it was our turn. Now it was our turn to actually crunch the numbers and see how we can make their lives better.
23: And he was considering retirement. He's 56 years old. It's way sooner than most people.
20: Yeah.
23: And we said, you guys actually did it. You've saved enough that you can financially afford to retire.
20: Wow.
23: He was a radio caller. He's like, I don't know if we're going to be able to retire, but I want to. Can you show me if it's feasible? What does it look like? Mm-hmm. And we said, all right, well, let's reposition the portfolio, get all the pieces together. And we showed them, all right, let's look at the investment planning. Let's look at the tax planning. Let's make sure we can get the income that you need in your retirement years. And we showed them that not only could they spend the $90,000 of income that they were currently spending and planning to spend, they could actually go up to $127,000
20: wow.
23: of income coming in every single year, an extra $37,000 per year to be able to spend more than they were currently spending. That's an extra $3,000 per month that they can get an additional income to spend the way that they wanted to. And so you might be in the same situation where you're considering, can I retire now? Or could I potentially spend more? 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It's 610-440-3722. 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That number is 610-440-3722. Again, that's 610-440-3722.
20: So many of us have had successful careers. 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
20: 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Let's talk about, when you're not doing all the work, the snacking habits. Are you more of a sweet? Where are you guys? Are you sweet snackers or savory snackers? Do you lean into cookies or chips? I feel like there's two kinds of people in the world.
23: I've always been more on the sweet than the savory side of things. But my wife's very much savory, I feel like. She's got like her pretzels, the cheese. And I'm like, honey, you're like on a snack marathon. It's 9 o'clock. You probably shouldn't be. She's like, don't mind me.
20: How dare you? You mind your business. I'll be over here with my pretzels and chips.
23: Yep, pickles, olives. She just goes thing to thing to thing. I'm like, you enjoy that, honey.
20: Listen, she's a grazer. No judging. Just, you know, she's getting her snack on. Yep. All right. Well, if we are all in this together, the sweet snackers, I'm with you guys on that. Of course, if you're a sweet snacker, even if you're not into cookies necessarily, Oreo cookies are part of just American culture. And you probably know about the double stuff Oreo. Yeah. But here's the thing. You got to be wary of what you're purchasing and the marketing that is involved with everything, all the way down to our snack choices, because the name does make you think you're getting twice the amount of that creamy, delicious Oreo filling. However, a few years back, there was a math class at a New York high school that put it to the test. Is it really double stuff? And found out, in fact, not. Double stuff Oreos fall 7% short of that actual double filling. So the label has created expectations, but the reality is different. And this brings me to the work that you guys do, because when we look at our statements, what we work so hard to save to things like a 401k or other kinds of IRAs, IRAs that have not yet been taxed, it's a little bit similar and versus what we're seeing versus what we're actually getting. How often do you see that somebody expects one number only to find out taxes take more than they think when it comes to their retirement savings?
21: Well, that happens all the time because people don't realize how much in taxes that they're actually paying sometimes, you know, because it comes out of here, it comes out of there. And sometimes they think, well, it's only at the end that they're figuring out, you know, how much they owe at the end. And if they don't owe anything, they think they're fine. They didn't realize how much taxes came out of everything else, too.
23: Mm-hmm. Yeah, almost double stuff doesn't have the same ring to it. So I can see why they went with double stuff. But yeah, I mean, you know, that extra 7% in
21: 7% less sugar might actually be a good thing.
20: Right.
21: 7%, you know, 7% more taxes is not.
23: Certainly isn't. And there's a lot of things that can affect your retirement income and affect how much you have saved. And is taxes one of those things? Absolutely. If you don't have a plan for how to mitigate your taxes, you're likely going to be paying thousands, sometimes tens or even hundreds of thousands of dollars more in taxes than you need to. So this is something we're looking into, because not only are you going to have to look at, well, where am I getting my money from, but how much am I going to be getting after the tax bill is really what's important. It's not about how much you make, it's about how much you keep. And if you don't have a plan for how to keep the most that you can, you're going to be running into these problems. In retirement, there's a lot of things that you want to look at. One of those things is taxes, but it's not even just the taxes on your investments. It's also the taxes on Social Security. Because if you look into the different bills that are passed, they just passed a recent bill, that OBA, basically, One Big Beautiful Bill Act, that affects some of the taxes on the Social Security based off of having a larger deduction if you're 65 or older. So reviewing your tax plan, looking to see, well, am I going to have to pay taxes on this? Looking into your withdrawals, which account should I take it from so that I can minimize my tax and not pay more in taxes than I need to over the course of my lifetime? Looking into your Medicare costs, you know, is this something that is going to go up if you have more income this year? If you're over $109,000 single or $218,000 married filing jointly and you're over age 65, your cost for the Medicare Part B and Part D can be increased as well. So it's not even just taxes. It's other places that the government's finding, here's places I can take money from you. And so you want to have somebody who's going to battle for you, looking into, well, where can I stop them from taking money from you? And so this is something we're looking into. We're those people who are looking into, all right, well, taxes don't just disappear. These costs don't just disappear in retirement. So let us look into it. Let us see, how are we going to make sure you're not paying anything more in taxes than you need to in your retirement years? So we want to make sure that you're minimizing your taxes. And one of the things that we see is that there's these required minimum distributions in people's retirements that they're not necessarily planning for. A lot of people have saved into 401ks, saved into IRAs. Those accounts continue to grow. And by the time they hit age 73 or age 75, they're forced to take that money out of their 401ks and of their IRAs. And that can often push retirees into a higher tax bracket than even when they were working. And so now they're paying more in taxes, and that percentage they have to take out every single year continues to grow higher and higher and higher. And what's more is it actually gets even worse after one of the spouses pass away, because the tax brackets go from married to single. So that same level of income now puts you in a higher tax bracket. Mm-hmm. And eventually, after that money goes to the kids, they're also paying taxes on it too. So looking into what are the ways out there, can there be a better way? These are the things that we want to be able to run with a projection. We want to be able to show you with your own complementary retirement tax plan, where are you at? What can we do to make sure that there's not going to be these surprises in your retirement? Know what the future projection of taxes is going to look like. What is it going to look like at 73? What is it going to look like at 83? What is it going to look like at 93? And then you can make an informed decision. Well, what do I want the rest of my retirement to look like? And how can I make sure that I'm minimizing my taxes? And so if this is something you've considered, you want to retire, you're already retired, and maybe you really haven't thought about, well, what are those different options that I have to save money in taxes? Give us a call and we're going to be able to put together a complimentary retirement tax plan personalized for you, showing you the options you have, the strategies you can utilize to minimize your taxes in your retirement. Last year for folks that came in, we showed them on average how to save over $600,000 in taxes over the course of their lifetime. So this is something we want to be able to look into for you and show you what options you have, show you how you can keep more of that money in your pocket instead of in Uncle Sam. So if this is something you're looking to learn a little bit more about, give us a call right now. We are offering this complimentary for the next five callers. Our number is 610-440-3722. 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
21: You know, Heather, I really think taxes is what sets us apart. Mm. When you look at why we were voted for the second year in a row, the number one financial planning company here in the Lehigh Valley, I think it really had to do with the taxes. You know, we had a couple that came in. He was 62, she was 64. They had come to one of our dinner seminars, and they had saved $3.8 million.
0: Nice.
21: And they were frugal folks. I mean, they said we could live on $67,000 a year. You know, that's what our bills are. That's what we pay each year out in expenses. They were like, we can live on that. But it seems like we're getting killed in taxes. And then we started looking at the whole picture and what a difference we could make.
23: Yeah. And one of the things that we look at when we say, all right, we're going to build this tax plan for you, we look at, are you charitably inclined? Because there are different tax deductions we can take if you're charitably inclined. So you can take up to $2,000 per year and still take a standard deduction. But if you're giving more than $2,000 per year to charity, you're likely not getting the full deduction on it. Right. And because you would have to itemize to be able to get more than that $2,000. So one of the ways that we looked into this is we said, well, once you're 75, because in their case, they hit RMD age at 75, they can start having some of their RMD, or required minimum distribution, go to charity and then get the full write-off for that amount. But the problem is they're 62 and 64 right now. So there's 13 years for one of them and 11 years for the other until they're age 75. So they're giving more than that $2,000 per year, and they're not capitalizing on all of that write-off that they're going to be able to get. And so we showed them that, hey, here's what we can do. We can actually put, over the next 10 years, you're looking to do about $5,000 per year to charity. What if we just set it up so that with $50,000 we put into the account today, and then you're able to get the immediate tax write-off today, and then you still do the same $5,000 that you would do per year for the next 10 years. And they said, oh, I didn't know you could do that. And I said, yeah, we can actually utilize a donor-advised fund. We can put that $50,000 into it. You're going to get the tax write-off today, be able to itemize today on the full $50,000, and you're going to be able to take the standard deduction each year over the next 9 years. So you're still able to get the standard deduction for the next 9 years as well. And then once you hit that required minimum distribution age, we'll do the qualified charitable distribution, send that money directly to charity, get the full deduction on that as well too. So it's important that if you are charitably inclined, you might as well get the tax benefits of it. You want to work with a tax planner to make sure that you're doing the very best that you can. We also looked into other strategies for them, looked into what their tax picture was going to look like if they didn't do any of the tax planning. At 75, it was going to be a huge tax bomb because they had a lot of money in 401ks, had a lot of money in IRAs, And it's just going to grow over the next 10 to 11 years because they're not taking a ton of money out. And so we looked at what we can do to Roth convert over the next 11 years, get more and more of the money growing tax-free between $0 and $200,000 for them. And after those conversions, they were going to have about $1.7 million growing tax-free for them. So that's the type of planning we wanted to do, get more growing tax-free, projected to save them over $500,000 in taxes over the course of their retirement years, and also saving the kids around $600,000 in taxes as well. So more money in their pocket, more money in their kids' pocket by planning, by looking at the taxes. Yes, taxes are inevitable. How much you pay is not. So let's figure it out. Let's make sure we're paying the least amount that we can and have more of that money in your pocket over your retirement years. And so if you haven't had one of these plans drawn up for you, you want to learn how you can make sure you're minimizing your tax burden, keeping more of your money in your pocket, give us a call and we're going to be able to put together a complimentary retirement tax plan. That number to dial, 610-440-3722. That's 610-440-3722. If you're 55 and older and you save $500,000 or more for your retirement and want to save money in taxes, give us a call. 610-440-3722.
20: 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They are here for you as well, not just in the office, but also would love to have you join us for one of our upcoming retirement planning dinner workshops. Several of these scheduled on the calendar in the coming weeks, happening at Madeline's Restaurant in Fogelsville, also Serve in Easton. We also have our educational workshops happening at Cedar Crest College. Those start up in October. All of these events, they are complimentary for you to attend, but you do have to register and qualify. And so you can get the schedule, fill out the form, begin that qualification process on the website. It's abetterwayfinancial.com. Just click on the events tab and you will see the schedule there. All right, we've done the thing. We have found what brings the generations together, gentlemen. The Gen Zers, the baby boomers, they can finally come together and agree on something in the way of our Roth accounts. This is a very interesting study, research, information found by the Wall Street Journal. They say that Gen Z is being called the Roth generation, and it's largely due to the advice that the Gen Zers are getting on social media.
0: Open a Roth IRA. 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
6: I'm going to go through step-by-step how to invest your Roth IRA.
7: I took a look at my Roth IRA's contributions, and for the first time in my life, I'm glad to say that I maxed mine out. I'm going to show you exactly how I did it.
20: He did it. I know this makes you very proud, Frank, especially of the younger generations coming up. Well, you can speak generationally between you and your relationship with you and your son.
8: Yes. And I want to say this too. All right. They want to give credit to the media and, you know, for putting out little stuff like that. Uh-huh. But you know where the real credit goes? To the boomers.
20: I'm going to
8: tell you why.
20: Okay.
8: The boomers are.
23: Opinion statement coming.
8: There we go. The boomers are finding out that, darn, we need to Roth convert all of our IRA money to save a bunch of money in taxes. Or that's not true in every instance, but in a lot of instances. So they're finding this out. And they're like, I wish when I was young, I had this Roth option and I could have put money in there and paid the taxes on it then and have it grow without having to pay taxes on it. I mean, wouldn't that be wonderful? So guess what the boomers are doing? They're telling their kids, they're telling their grandchildren. And I think this is even more effective than the media because you know what? Their kids and their grandchildren, they trust grandma and grandpa. They trust their parents. And they're saying, look, when you're young, you're probably making less money than you are going to be making when you're older,
20: right,
8: which means that you're in a lower tax bracket. Yes, you're going to have to pay the taxes on that money, but it's going to be in a lower tax bracket. And you've got more compounding years. So when us baby boomers are telling our kids and our grandchildren this, you know what? Those kids are starting to listen.
23: Well, the reality of it, too, is that the boomers

0: yourself. You can't change the past. But the reality is we can change the present and the future based off of what we're doing in the present. And so we look into with them, we say, all right, well, here's your situation. You might have a lot of your wealth in those pre-tax 401ks or in those pre-tax IRAs that, yeah, you're going to have to pay a lot of money in taxes, because what's going to happen is that money continues to grow over time, historically speaking, and the government forces you to take that money out once you hit those required minimum distribution ages, and you have to pay the taxes on every one of those distributions. And so what we do is we say, all right, how can we proactively get ahead of this? What tax planning strategies can we use now so that we don't have to pay as much in taxes in our future, and give you more control over the tax status of those investments, over the taxes on those investments, as well as fewer tax surprises later on in your retirement, or being forced to pay at an unknown tax rate in the future? Because when you do put that money into the traditional 401k or traditional IRA, you get that tax deduction this year or in that year that you did it. But when you take that money out, it's going to be whatever that tax bracket is in the future. And if taxes go up, that could be a higher tax bracket than when you actually put the money into it. And so this is something we look to see. How do we get more of that money working tax efficiently for you?
1: Yeah. If you should be making Roth contributions, how much should you make? What is the right amount? And that's what you use a financial planning company for, a retirement planning company, a tax planning company. And that's why we're here at A Better Way Financial.
0: Yeah, and there's a lot of other things that people don't even think about, like their Medicare premiums that can go up if you convert too much, or losing that One Big Beautiful Bill Act extra deduction that they have for the seniors because you convert too much. We look into it on a holistic way and see, how do we create this as efficiently as we can for your personal tax situation? And so give us a call if you want to have us look into your own tax situation to see what we can do to mitigate and minimize your taxes in your retirement. 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All you have to do for that start is give us a call. If you're 55 and older and you've saved $500,000 or more for your retirement, give us a call right now at 610-440-3722. Again, that's 610-440-3722. 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
1: You know, we had a couple that came in. They were in their mid-60s. They came to one of our dinner workshops. You know, we talked about Roth conversions. We talked about these different tax techniques that people can use to save money on their taxes. They had saved $2.2 million for retirement. They were in their mid-60s. They needed $85,000 a year. But they knew they had a problem because a whole big chunk of that $2.2 million was in pre-tax dollars, was in IRA, 401k funds, those types of funds. And they knew that every dollar they took out, they were going to be taxed on. And they knew they had a tax problem. In fact, they had a financial advisor. On the bottom of every paper that this guy gave them, it said, consult your tax professional. And they said, our accountants never even talked to us about how we're really going to save money. You know, he's talking about saving money in last year's taxes, but no planning. And they came to our workshop and they said, maybe we should sit down with these guys.
0: Yeah, and then I see that a lot of times when we have two people in a relationship who are both really good at saving. And so that was their situation. They saved $2.2 million, but they're only living on $85,000. So they're not living on a lot of the money that they've saved. Okay. And so what happens, what their biggest concern tends to be is taxes, because they're seeing every expense that they have, especially that huge tax bill that they're getting or going to be getting once they have to start taking those required minimum distributions. They had a lot of funds in the bank as well. And any of those funds in the bank, any interest that they're getting, they're having to pay those taxes at ordinary income tax rates. With our recommendations, we were able to shift those to a market-based portfolio where they were able to get lower long-term capital gains tax rates, which at $85,000 of income, the tax rate is 0% instead of their ordinary income tax bracket of 12%. So able to reduce those taxes. We looked into their Roth contributions. They were still working, so able to put that money into a Roth IRA while they were working. We looked into their situation as far as charitable donations go.

0: they did about $10,000 a year each year to charity. However, it wasn't enough to itemize their deductions. And so on the front line, they could only deduct up to $2,000. So that was $8,000 per year that they were going to be missing in terms of what they could deduct. And so what we said is, let's use a donor advised fund. We could put roughly about $100,000 into that, get the full deduction on that, and then take the standard deduction every year after that. So able to get that full deduction all at once. It also was able to provide and work together with the other tax planning strategies that we had. So looking into doing conversions over the next 9 years with that lower tax bill for that first year because of those, that donor advised fund that we were able to do. Now that's more money that they're able to convert, work tax-free into that portfolio. And after those conversions, we're looking at over $1.4 million projected to be growing tax-free, or about 40% of their portfolio from 0%. None of it was tax-free in the beginning. Now we're getting up to 40% within that 9-year period and projecting about $1.2 million in tax savings over their retirement. Having this set up the right way, not only looked into how do we mitigate your tax bill, but also how do we get the most out of your retirement, whether that's spending on themselves, whether that's gifting to kids or grandkids or whatever their goals are in their retirement, or whatever goals you may have in your retirement. We were able to show them that in their case, they were able to go from $85,000 of income coming in all the way up to $160,000, nearly doubling that income amount, to be able to spend the way that they want to in their retirement and not having to stress about those tax bills. So if you're looking for some tax planning, if your advisor statement says consult your tax professional and you don't know who that is and the accountant is not providing that information that you're looking for, give us a call for your own complimentary retirement roadmap. We're going to be able to look into your specific tax situation, your goals when it comes to retirement planning, and develop your own personalized retirement roadmap. That number is 610-440-3722. If you're 55 and older and you've saved $500,000 or more for your retirement, give us a call right now for your own personalized complimentary retirement roadmap. 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
5: Proposal to end the war in Ukraine. I'm Jack Callahan, Fox News. U.S. envoys Steve Witkoff and Jared Kushner have arrived in Moscow to revive efforts to end Russia's invasion of Ukraine. Russia's TASS news agency reports Witkoff and Kushner are meeting today with Russia's President Putin. He's ordered a 3-day halt of air attacks on Ukraine. The conflict is now in its fifth year. It's intensified on both sides, escalating rocket and drone attacks on one another. U.S. Central Command reports U.S. forces have today struck 3 Iranian crude oil tankers and new U.S. airstrikes on positions in Iran earlier this week linked to the Revolutionary Guard Corps.
6: They say the strikes follow recent attempted attacks by Iran against commercial shipping in the Strait of Hormuz and military service members. This as the U.S. Navy continues to enforce the U.S. blockade against Iran. U.S. Central Command says as of Wednesday, U.S. forces have redirected 86 commercial vessels, disabled 3 and boarded 2 to ensure compliance. It's unclear when this military conflict will end. Meantime, inflation remains a concern for voters as the conflict with Iran pushes diesel prices to a record high.
5: Fox's Christina Coleman. The FBI is probing the suspected theft of driver's license scans being sold on the dark web, including that of Secretary of War Pete Hegseth.
7: The FBI field office in New Orleans is leading the investigation into a massive data breach that has exposed millions of driver's licenses to identity theft and scams involving cyber hackers on the dark web. A hacker linked to identity theft that calls itself Nexus claims to have more than 153 million driver's licenses from people in the U.S. and Canada, along with millions of other identity documents. The data may have been stolen from idscan.net, a Louisiana-based identity verification company whose technology is used by businesses specializing in car rentals, retail, finance, and entertainment.
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12: We're seeing delays on 22 westbound, Shadyville Road to Airport Road. 78 eastbound and westbound slowing up now. Hellertown to 33, right through the construction zone. 80 in the PA Turnpike are still looking good. On 33 northbound on the on-ramp from 191 Nazareth Soccer Town. That on-ramp is closed, and that's for construction. And if you see a traffic problem from your cell phone, just call #250 and say Lehigh Valley Traffic. I'm Ed Evans with Pentile Data Internet Traffic from the News Radio 790 WAEB Traffic Center.
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15: Updated Lehigh Valley forecast from the National Weather Service. Sunshine for today and 80. Clear, comfortable tonight, 57. Partly sunny for tomorrow, 76. Labor Day Monday, sunshine, high 79.
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6: 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All of us have had moments in our life where suddenly we realize the aging has settled in one way, shape, or form. It doesn't hit us all at once. It kind of sneaks in through a side door of sorts.
5: You know what makes you realize you're starting to age? Your body. You start feeling things. My knee started hurting. And I went to the doctor and he says, I got two meniscus tears. When we were young and something hurt, we had a story. Now we get up in the morning and stuff hurts, and we have no idea why. And that's what happened to my knee. I have no idea why. What happened?
6: Know. You're just minding your business. And then one day, life came in and said, here's your sore knee, sir.
5: Yeah, exactly. And then you sit there and go, geez, I'm getting older.
6: Well, if nothing else, seeking solace and knowing that you are not alone, we are here in this group, this phase of life with friends, Frank, particularly influencer Mike Mariscal. He was talking about the little things that remind us that we're not as quite as young as we might think we are in our head. This is what he said.
7: When did bending over start requiring a sound effect? You reach for something on the floor and suddenly there's a involved, like it's part of the process now. Maybe it's just me. Some days that little sound feels less like complaining and more like proof we've lived a little. Drop oof. If you've earned that one.
6: No, I will not drop an oof. I have worked in my middle age to not make noises. If I need to squat down for something, I actually think about it. I'm like, don't make a noise, Heather.
8: That's impressive, Heather. That's that more than impressive. Most I know.
5: But you're still young.
8: Especially when we have like a little baby and you know, grandma or grandpa's coming around. If they get on the floor and you could hear it.
5: Yeah. Getting on the floor is easy. It's getting up.
6: Well, as I was saying before, life moves fast. Change can come on very, very quickly. But for the work that you guys do, helping folks identify the change that needs to happen, because when it comes to our money and we get to retirement, we do. We have to change how we look at our savings. So what are some of the signs? What are the areas that you work to point out to folks that indicate maybe now is where we need to make a shift from things like growth to areas of income and protection?
5: Well, it's important, I think, to really have that moment that you're seeing it. You're saying, okay, I need to do something about risk versus reward, because, you know, like if you look at 2008, the stock market dropped by 50%. Mm-hmm. Now, if you're within 5 years of retirement, if you're in retirement and you look at all the funds that you save for retirement, whether it be 500,000, a million, 2 million, 5 million, whatever it is, if we hit a 2008 again and all your money's in the market and you go down to 50% of that, what's that going to feel like?
6: Yeah.
5: To have that moment happen now and say, you know what, I'm listening to what Frank and Frankie are saying here, and I don't want to have that moment happen. I want to know that my portfolio is designed to take a major market crash so that I can survive my retirement and know that my income is going to be good, know that my savings are going to last me, that my income is going to increase with inflation, and that everything's going to work out.
6: Which is, of course, what you guys are here to help us figure out. If you are ready to sit down with the guys to begin the conversation about your own plan, reach out. The number to dial 610-440 3722. You can also go to the website, abetterwayfinancial.com, or it's 610-440-3722. You can call us right now.
8: Yeah, and it's one thing if that happens in your 20s, your 30s, your 40s. You have time to recover. Right. However, if you're right next to your retirement or in your retirement, and then you see it go down, that could significantly change your life. Things need to change as you get closer to retirement. Your portfolio needs to change. If you haven't changed your investments in 30 years that you've been working, well, then you're probably in investments that are too risky. You're probably having a portfolio that's like a 20-year-old or a 30-year-old. And so if that's the case, and now you're stepping into retirement or you're close to stepping into retirement, you might want to have that reevaluated to see if you're still taking an appropriate amount of risk for someone your age, or taking an appropriate amount of risk for what you personally feel comfortable with. Mm-hmm. And so as you get closer to that retirement time period, we look through for your exact portfolio. We say, where do you start to feel uncomfortable? Where is it too much of a loss now that we're getting into and closer to retirement? And so we look through your 401k. We look to see, how is everything doing? Within the past several years here, we've had extremely good market returns. The market has done outstanding from 2023 to today. And so this is something that, should we expect that to continue, or is it possible that there is a correction at some point? And if it is possible that there's a correction, historically these corrections happen on average every 6 or 7 years, what can we do to protect ourselves now? What options do we have? And how can I get the level of return that I want to get while not taking more of the risk than I deem necessary, or more than I feel comfortable with? And so what we do is we can develop your own complimentary retirement roadmap, where we're going to be able to look at your personal situation, see your comfort level when it comes to risk, and develop a plan designed around your own personal risk tolerance. And so if you want to have that drawn up for you here, and you're 55 and older and you've saved $500,000 or more for your retirement, give us a call right now for your complimentary retirement roadmap. That number is 610-440-3722.

0: 3722.
1: You know, Heather, a lot of folks come to us before they actually retire, and that's a great way to do it because, you know what, the sooner you get in here, the sooner you can actually start planning, you can get everything, you know, all your ducks in a row, you can really have time to understand everything and how it's going to work in retirement, make your plans for retirement. But we also have folks come in that have already retired. We had a couple.
0: A portfolio. Let's see if anything's changed. Are you still designed the way that you want to be? And most of their portfolio was designed in a Vanguard Target Retirement 2025 fund. And so you probably see these all the time. Target 2030, Target 25, Target 2035. There's all these different options within the 401ks. It makes it seem super easy. Okay, I'm going to retire in 2025. I'll just pick the 2025. Well, it's not that simple in the way that they're actually allocated. So some of it's designed to be in equities. Some of it's in bonds. As you get closer to that retirement age, they put more and more in bonds. And so the portfolio returns for this portfolio has been lagging what they have been wanting to get. And a lot of that is because of the bonds that are associated with it. So it's been dragging down their portfolio return to right around a 6% rate of return over the past 25 years. And the level of risk associated with the portfolio was still a relatively high level of risk. For them, it was a 30% drawdown that they could go down if there was another major market crash. Mm-hmm. When they had indicated they didn't want to go down more than 25%. And so we looked into the portfolio. We said, all right, let's run the numbers. Let's see what we could put together within that retirement roadmap. And we showed them that they could actually, over that same period of time, get around a 7.7% rate of return after fees, net of fees in their own portfolio, and move that drawdown from 30% down to 24%. And so on a 1.7% difference in return, we're looking at over $50,000 more on average per year that they're going to have in their investment accounts because of that planning that we're able to do. So on average, right around $50,000 plus. And so looking into that, making sure that we're getting the most out of that, looking into their income situation, they needed to get some income. And so we looked at what they can do. They were about $38,000 short of their income goal after Social Securities were turned on. So we said, all right, if we take a little over $500,000 of the portfolio and move that into an income annuity, that'll provide around $38,000 of income each year as long as either one of them is living. And then we'll take the remaining $3.5 million and we'll use that to bridge until we get that Social Security turned on, as well as for inflation after that Social Security and that income is turned on for them. And so that took care of their income need for them. We also looked into the tax picture, making sure we could try to save as much as we can for them in taxes over the course of their retirement. We were able to show them that they were projected to save over $900,000 in taxes just looking through and making their portfolio more tax efficient, also leaving a more tax efficient legacy for their kids as well. And bottom line, the difference that it made to them was they were projected to be able to increase their income by $82,000 per year. So instead of the $120,000 of income they were currently living on, we said you guys could go all the way up to $202,000 of income coming in every single year for the rest of your retirement and having that go up each year for inflation as well. So significantly able to improve their lifestyle and get the most out of their retirement savings. So if you have saved for your retirement, if you've saved $500,000 or more and you're 55 and older and you're thinking, well, maybe I have saved enough. Maybe I can afford to retire. Maybe I can actually spend more than what I'm currently spending. Make sure you're getting the most out of your retirement financially. And to be able to do that, give us a call and we're going to be able to put together your own complimentary retirement roadmap, where we're going to be able to show you the advantages of your current portfolio, the disadvantages, and show you some options that may even be able to allow you to retire sooner or spend more potentially in your retirement years. And so if this is something you're looking for, give us a call. That number is 610-440-3722. Again, that's 610-440-3722.
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0: complimentary retirement roadmap. Be one of the first five to call right now to save that time on the calendar. 610-440-3722. We always like to take some time during the radio program to do a conversation about just some basic retirement 101. So, Frankie, I wanted to ask you about what people think of financial advisors, as well as the misconceptions, the wrong ideas that we might have. In your experience, what would you say is the biggest misconception you see people having about financial advisors?
1: The thing is, a lot of people think, well, a financial advisor is a financial advisor. And they're not all the same. I mean, a lot of them have different experiences. They focus on different things. Some focus on accumulation, which is basically the growth of your money throughout the course of your working career. Others focus on retirement and how to decumulate and how to protect your portfolio as you get into retirement. Some focus on taxes and what you can do to strategize to save money in taxes. Other focus on, you know, a lot of different things. So there's a lot of different options when it comes to investment advisors. You want somebody who is able to help you at whatever stage in life that you're in. So if you're looking to retire soon or you're already retired and your investment advisor doesn't do anything with retirement, well, then there could be a mismatch there. You want to be working with somebody who focuses on retirement. I write a lot about this in my book, about what it's like to work with a fiduciary retirement planner and how at a certain stage in your life, you want to work with someone who is a fiduciary and who does retirement planning when you're getting to that stage where you want to retire or that you're already retired and have that planning that you need. And so there was a couple who came in, they were 64 and 48 years old, and they had a 13-year-old kid, and they wanted to look into what they could do to be able to plan for their retirement. So he was currently retired. She was planning to retire around age 60, and they needed to figure out, well, how do I protect everything? How do I get the income that I need in my retirement years? And so they were referred over to us by a client of ours who we love a lot. We love all our clients, but this one in particular, we have a special bond with, and we wanted to be able to help. We wanted to be able to show them, all right, well, this is what you can do to help with your retirement. And they realized that they had an advisor already, but this advisor that they had was not a fiduciary. It was really just an annuity salesperson was the person that they currently had. And it was like, basically, this annuity salesperson has been working with me. They just try to keep putting all of my money into these annuities. I have roughly about 75% of my money currently in annuities. I have another $500,000 in the bank, and now they're asking me, they want me to put that into annuities too. And so trying to figure out, well, what's best for my family? And they're like, I have a good relationship with this person. They're a nice person. But is this the right decision? And is this the right thing for my retirement? I'm asking them about what I can do to strategize for my retirement, but they're not really talking to me about any of that. They just want to sell me these annuities. I'm asking them about what I can do to protect myself from taxes or what I can do to help myself with my estate planning. And they're not really talking to me about that. And I came here so I can get some of those answers. And I told them, I said, look, you came to the right place because we focus on retirement. And just like financial advisors, it's the same thing with all different types of occupations. You might have a doctor who specializes in cardiology. And so that person you'd want to go to if you had a heart problem or wanted that monitored, but you wouldn't go to them to check out your feet to see if there was something wrong there. And so it's the same type of thing when it comes to financial advisors. You might have a financial advisor who's been great at helping you grow money during your accumulation stage of life, but they might not know exactly what to do as you start to enter your retirement phase of life and as you start planning. And that's exactly the experience that this couple was having as they came in, and they wanted to see, well, not only did they want an advisor who was in a position where they were going to be able to help them at their stage in life, but they also wanted the advisor to be a fiduciary, to be somebody who was legally obligated to put the client's interests ahead of their own, because they felt like that wasn't the case with the current person that they had. And they said as much. They're like, well, this person's not a fiduciary, and so I'm a little concerned. Have I been doing the right things? And I looked through it. I was like, well, you know, some of the things you've done right, you've saved, you've done an excellent job saving, but you've put away between everything around $1.3 to $1.5 million. And so that part you've done right. Now, some of the investments, the strategies, having all of this money tied up in annuities, having them in variable annuities that you're paying fees on every year, that might not be the best solution. And so we look through different options and how we could really protect the portfolio, get rid of some of those higher fees that they were paying. And with our recommendations, we were able to transition them out of some of those annuities and are going to project it over the next few years to get out of some of those annuities and put them into annuities where, in essence, they're not going to have those higher fees. We're going to be able to pull them out away from those fees and put them in a position where they also are going to not have as much market risk. So with those annuities that they were in, they can go up or down with the market. With the recommended annuities that we had to be able to replace some of those annuities, we were able to put them in a position where there was no fee and where they could still earn interest up to right around 6% when the markets are going up, but when the markets are going down, not having any losses.
0: Frankie, let me jump in real quick and remind people, as you're listening to this, if you're thinking to yourself, you would like to have this kind of second opinion or review done on your savings, give us a call, 610-440-3722, to set some time on the calendar to start this review process. 610-440-3722, or find us at abetterwayfinancial.com. All right, Frankie, please continue.
1: So the name of the game as you get closer to retirement is really protection. And so we were able to protect a lot more of that portfolio. And what we showed them too was each year we could take 10% out of those annuities and move that and transition it into the market to try to get a better return each year as well. And just by making that initial switch from where they were currently at to the new set of annuities we were doing to put them into a better position, they were going to be able to net around $70,000 of money right up front. So they had roughly about $1,125,000 in the annuities that they currently had. After the bonuses of the new annuities, they still had penalties to get out of the other ones, but with the bonuses of the new ones, they were netting roughly about $70,000 more. So they were up to right around $1.2 million in the annuities instead of the $1,125,000. So able to get a huge impact, huge increase there just by having the portfolio restructured. And then each year trying to make it so that we're getting a higher rate of return and protecting more of that principal each year as well. So working with a fiduciary to help plan for retirement and help to make sure that you're getting the income that you need without running out of money is really key when it comes to retirement planning. And so that's something we wanted to address. We wanted to be able to show them, here's what you can do so that you can protect yourself. And going back to where does this stem from and what is the misconception about financial advisors, really, it's that you're going to get the same solution from everybody. And that's just not the reality. You're going to get different solutions from different people that you meet with. And really in the investment space, there's really three worlds of money. There's the market world, there's the annuity and insurance world, and then there's the banking world. And depending on the type of professional that you're dealing with, they might have access to just one of those types of worlds. Like for instance, the person he was with, all they had access to was annuity type investments. Then you might meet with somebody who just has access to market type investments or just banking solutions. The nice thing about working with a Better Way Financial is we can pick the very best from all three worlds of money so that you're able to get what you're looking for. In essence, that's the conversation. We decide, well, what is it that you're looking for? We have that conversation during an introductory meeting just to figure out, well, what are your goals? What do you want to accomplish throughout your retirement years? And then we design the plan for you specifically. We look into your personal circumstances and figure out, well, what can we do to make sure that you're getting the most out of your hard-earned savings? You work so hard to save over the course of decades during your career. Let's make sure we're putting that savings to good use in your retirement years and that now you're getting the most out of it. And so with this couple's situation, they came to a Better Way Financial. We created their personalized retirement roadmap, addressing their retirement planning needs, addressing their income planning, their tax planning, estate planning, figuring out when to take Social Security. So just really everything when it comes to their retirement in one place. They don't have to go one place to get their taxes done, another place to get their estate planning done, another place to have their insurances done. They come to a Better Way Financial and they were able to have that conversation about, here's what we can do when it comes to tax planning. Here's what we can do to set up your will and power of attorney and estate planning documents. And here's what we can do to make sure that your insurance planning is in good order as well. So really looking through every piece of their portfolio, whether it's the investments, whether it's the tax planning, whether it's the estate planning, or anything else throughout that. And by setting everything up the right way, we were able to first look at Social Security. And we were able to show them that over their lifetime, they're projected over $500,000 more utilizing our Social Security strategies compared to the one that they currently had employed. And so looking into that, they said they never had an advisor look into their Social Security and when was the right time to take that. And so we showed them, these are some of the things that we want to look into. We want to be able to protect your portfolio. We want to make sure you're getting the most out of it. And part of that starts with things that are outside of your portfolio. So Social Security is included. Pensions are included in that as well. We looked at their fees. They were paying $14,000 a year in annuity fees. And we said, we're going to be able to replace these annuities with annuities without fees. So in essence, that's going from $14,000 a year to zero. And so having that part of the conversation, showing them how to save money in fees, went a really long way as well. We showed them how to save money in taxes, roughly about $350,000 projected in tax savings over the course of their retirement as well. And lastly, with all of these things, setting everything up with the recommendations, we were able to show them how to get an extra $21,000 per year in income more than what they were currently spending. So instead of the $70,000 of income they were currently taking in, able to bump that up to $91,000 every year for the rest of their lives. So this is the difference between A Better Way Financial and some of the other financial professionals out there. We are full-fledged retirement planners. 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
0: 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You can take a minute right now to dial that number. Then an article on MarketWatch says a retiree who has this one thing in their plan is expected to live longer and have less stress. So we're going to talk about what that is when we come back with more of Empower Your Retirement on News Radio 790 WAEB right after this.
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3: Well, if you're motoring out and about here in the Lehigh Valley, have a pretty decent ride on most fronts. Certainly 22 looks good in both directions through the Allentown-Bethlehem-Easton area. PA Turnpike 309-78 also in good shape. With that said, over in Warren County, plenty of extra jam-ups on 80 West to deal with. All volume, but plenty of it between Route 94 and the PA New Jersey state line. Now, if you do see a traffic problem, from your cell phone, just call #250 and say Lehigh Valley traffic. I'm Eric Herr with Pentella Data Internet traffic for the News Radio 790 WAEB Traffic Center.
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5: Updated Lehigh Valley forecast from the National Weather Service. Sunshine for today and 80. Clear, comfortable tonight, 57. Partly sunny for tomorrow, 76. Labor Day Monday, sunshine, high 79.
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0: Hope you're enjoying your weekend. 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In the meantime, it is the weekend. We're getting into football season, which I know the Guida family always looks forward to every single year.
17: And this looks like it might even be a good year for the Giants.
0: Come on.
1: We'll see.
0: I know, right? Stay cautiously optimistic.
1: I know. I'm just upset I don't get to watch Joey play anymore.
0: Oh,
1: it was always fun going to watch his games.
17: That was so much fun.
0: I know. It's that time of year, though. Football season. Cooking season. Another passion hobby of the Guida family. If you're an Italian and you can't cook, what does that say about your heritage, one wonders?
1: Whitewashed.
17: Yeah, you get a lot of takeout. Yeah.
0: Happens to the best of us.
17: Yeah.
0: The best of intentions. Well, as we are getting into what is very much the busy time of year for so many folks on a personal level, thinking about family, thinking about football season, thinking about all the cooking and shopping that we've got to do in the coming months, guys, before all of that settles in, there is work to be done for a lot of folks. And I know it's a busy time in the office for you as well. End of year is strategy season, if you will.
1: It's our favorite time of year.
0: Yeah.
17: Yes. I have no idea why, but this is the time when everybody sits there and goes, you know what? It's finally time to get this done. It's finally time to get this financial planning done. I want to retire. Mm-hmm. We should finally sit down, and we are booming. Our schedule is insane.
0: Yeah, it's
17: crazy, but it's fun. Yeah. But we have room for more.
0: Important.
1: Yeah, exactly.
0: To know.
1: Trying to help more and more people here across the greater Lehigh Valley, and just going into your retirement plan. A lot of people are thinking, well, another year. Do I want to do another year of work? And it's like, okay, well, we're getting closer to the end of that year, so it's time to think about that kind of stuff.
17: Or a lot of people are sitting there going, okay, I'm going to work next year, but darn, I'm going to retire after that. You know, and they're starting to think. The wheels are starting to turn, and they're like, you know, yeah, it's time. I put this off long enough. Let me see where I'm financially, if I can do it.
0: I think that also something we reflect on this time of year is we think to ourselves, golly, I can't believe it's already... this much time has gone by. I can't believe it's already time to start thinking about the holidays. And the same thing can be said for life and retirement. You continue to push it off, push it back. Something that you guys talk about here on the radio program that you continuously work on in the office is you actually have successfully helped people retire sooner than they thought, with more income than they thought that they might have. These are the goals of Frank and Frankie and the entire team at A Better Way Financial. They want to show you what your options are now. What if you can retire sooner? As Frank was saying, the calendar this time of year, it gets full fast. But if you are wanting to do your end of year checkup, if you are wanting to figure out if maybe next year will be the year you can retire or you can retire sooner than you thought you could, let's crunch the numbers. Let's get to work finding out this review process, your retirement roadmap, a complimentary, no fee, no obligation review, just empowering you with information. So if you're ready to start that conversation, put some time on the calendar, 610-440-3722 or the website abetterwayfinancial.com. Of course, in the planning process, creating income streams, priority number one, I would say, for most of the plans that you build. And there was an interesting article, guys, on marketwatch.com that might make you do a double take, because it said, quote, a retiree who purchases a lifetime annuity can be expected to live longer than one who takes phased withdrawals from their retirement portfolio. It went on to cite research that found retirees with guaranteed income report lower levels of financial stress. And whether or not we agree with this, it does raise an interesting question of what kind of role should annuities play in building out our retirement income?
1: It's very simple, Heather. When you purchase a lifetime income annuity, you have to live longer because that's the goal of that annuity. It's only going to pay you out as long as you live. So if you live longer, then you're getting your money.
0: That's
1: worth.
0: Right. Get your money out of it.
1: So that makes complete sense.
0: Mm-hmm.
17: You know, I've talked to so many people, oh my God, over the years. If they have like a really nice pension, they are just more at ease. They're not worried about retiring. And, you know, a lot of folks don't realize this, but some folks have a negative connotation about annuities. But what they don't realize is that a pension is an annuity. Mm-hmm. The company you're working for has gone out and they've purchased an annuity to pay you out that pension. That's it. Mm-hmm. So if your income is lacking, you know, you can set up a nice annuity to pay you out that fixed guaranteed income. People sit down and they look at it and they say, so I can have this guaranteed income for as long as I live, and in the ones that we use, for as long as me or my spouse lives.
1: And there's a lot of uncertainty in the world. There's a lot of uncertainty when it comes to investing and when it comes to retirement planning. But in like it or not, annuities do a good job of creating certainty in an uncertain world. Okay. You put a certain dollar amount into them, and then you're going to get a guaranteed certain income that you're going to get basically as long as you live. And it's not necessarily the annuities that are causing people to live longer. It's having less stress and having a plan for your income in your retirement years. And so if you don't have a plan showing you where you're going to get your income out of in your retirement years, that is something that you want to have addressed. You did the hard part. You saved. You worked. You saved that money throughout the course of your entire working career. Now it's time to figure out, how do I get my money out of these investments so that I can get the maximum that I can out of my hard-earned savings so that I can really enjoy my retirement years? And so if you're listening to this and you've saved $500,000 or more and you're 55 or older, give us a call and we're going to be able to put together a complimentary retirement income plan for you, showing you where we can get that income and how to maximize your retirement savings for the rest of your retirement. That number to dial, 610-440-3722. Again, that's 610-440-3722. Or find us online at abetterwayfinancial.com.
17: We had a couple come in. And this couple was in their mid-50s. He was actually already retired. and she wanted to work until she was 60. He had a very nice pension, but she had a really nice income. And I think they were a little afraid to let go of that income, you know?
0: Sure.
17: And they had about $1.9 million saved, and they didn't know what was going to work, what was not going to work.
1: Yeah, they had these pensions, work income. It was providing everything that they needed, but they didn't know what to do when they retired.
0: Sure.
1: And that's where they needed some help. Mm-hmm. We looked at Social Security. Should we turn it on at age 62 as early as they can? Or should we wait till age 70 as long as they can? Or should we do anywhere in between? In their particular case, they were projected to get about $1.4 million more from Social Security by waiting till age 70 instead of turning it on at age 62, with a break even around age 81. So if every year they live past 81, they're getting more money from the Social Security than if they were to have turned it on sooner.
17: And they look pretty healthy too, didn't they, Frankie? That's a pretty good plan.
1: It's been an image of health. Probably work half our lives, retire half our lives.
0: Sure.
1: I said, that's awesome. Yeah. Let's plan for that.
0: Yeah.
1: After the Social Security is turned on, you have that great pension. It's providing $54,000 of income. You're going to have the two Social Securities turned on. That's going to provide around $173,000 of income. So you're only spending around $125,000 of income. You're going to be getting in $173,000. So really, all we need to do at this stage is provide a bridge of those investments. So we need to provide a bridge from age 60 when she's planning to retire up until age 70 when those Social Securities turn on. And so that's roughly about $750,000 that they're going to need to take out over that period of time. But even if they got no return, we're looking at still having over $1 million by age 70 to be able to provide for the inflation for the rest of their retirement. And that's with no return. They're likely going to get significantly better rates of return. We looked at their current portfolio. They were getting right around 6% and had about a 30% max drawdown when there was a major market crash. With our recommended portfolio, similar level of risk, only about a 27% drawdown, but increasing that rate of return over the past 25 years by an extra 1.25%.
0: Frankie, when you talk about drawdown, let's clarify that a little bit for somebody listening to us on WAEB, because that's a little
1: Absolutely.
0: Bit financial lingo. So
1: yeah, a little drawdown. Bit of jargon
0: yeah.
1: there.
0: Yeah, yeah,
1: and
0: yeah.
1: what is that jargon?
0: Yeah.
1: What does that mean? That drawdown is basically in a 2008 type event, a major market crash where the market goes down around 50%. Mm-hmm. They're only able to go down about 30% with that current portfolio. With the recommended portfolio, it's about 27% is what would have happened in 2008 with the positions that they have and that we're suggesting. But despite that very similar rate of risk that they're taking, mm-hmm. the rate of return is about 1.25% higher with the recommended investments, in on average about $25,000 more per year. And then we looked into their tax brackets and we said, here's what we can do to reposition some of these assets. A lot of it was pre-tax, traditional IRA, traditional 401k type assets.
0: Mm-hmm.
1: And we said, let's transition some of these assets more tax efficiently into Roth and looking at other ways to save them money in taxes over the course of their retirement years. And we said, here's the thing. If you retire at age 60, not only are you going to be able to get that $125,000 of income that you're currently receiving, but you're actually able to get that to jump up to $152,000, an extra $27,000 more each and every year for the rest of your retirement.
0: Wow.
1: That's one option.
0: Yeah.
1: The second option is you can actually retire now. She's 54 years old.
0: Wow.
1: And would be able to retire now and still get over that $125,000 that they're currently spending, go all the way up to $130,000, and an extra 6 years of retirement together. Those are the types of things that we want to bring to the table. All we have to do is get everything set up the right way with your retirement savings. It's not saying you have to save more. It's not saying you have to work longer. You just have to have some of these things managed a little bit more efficiently than how they are currently. And so the way that you can do this, if you're listening at home today, is give us a call and we're going to be able to put together a complimentary retirement roadmap just for you and be able to show you how much income you can live on. Maybe you can retire sooner. Get those investments looked at and just see what options you have. So that number to dial, 610-440-3722. Again, that's 610-440-3722. 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
0: What if you could retire sooner than you thought? What if you could have more income than you thought? What if you could have both of those things? Let's start the conversation, helping you understand what your options are. Again, that number to dial right now, 610-440-3722. You can take a minute right now to make that call while we take a quick break. Then we'll be back with more of Empower Your Retirement on News Radio 790 WAEB right after this.

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1: 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Click on the events tab and you will see the schedule and the registration form. You can start that process there. One of the things that a lot of folks grapple with, whether or not that comes out in these workshops and these first conversations, but I know it eventually does come out, is the psychology, the mental, the emotional part of our retirement, guys, because a lot of people worry that they're going to be bored. There was a new survey done by MassMutual, found that 67% of retirees were in fact happier in retirement. So listening to us on WAEB, this is good news for you. Only 8% say they were less happy. The article ends with, quote, "Before you tell yourself you can power through 12 more months on the job, think about whether you really need to." Because guys, I heard somebody say it once, it's like, what do you want to do? Do you want to give your employer an extra year, two or three of your life? Or do you want that time for yourself and your family? And I think that's a good way to look at it. So what do you do as far as helping people see if they've got the finances right? Is it something that actually, is it more common than not? They need to be convinced to go ahead and retire.

0: is what you're saving. You really don't need to save during retirement. We're going to show you that.
1: Hopefully.
0: So, yeah. So you want to know what your lifestyle is going to be. Do I want to be a snowbird? Do I want to travel a lot? Do I want to do this? What kind of income, what kind of after-tax income do I need? And that's the first part, and really thinking about it. And you know what? When you come here, that's what we ask you to think about. And surprisingly, people actually do that sometimes right in our own office. Sometimes we'll get a couple come in and one will say something and the other one will look at him and say, you never told me that. I had a couple that one time she really wanted to live down in Florida. She wanted to live in a warm weather state. Mm-hmm. He had no idea. Getting people on the same page, understanding what kind of income they're going to need is the first part.
1: Okay.
0: And then we have the second part.
2: Yeah. And that's really about having the planning done, the planning side of it, and understanding particularly their goals. What do they want to accomplish in their retirement years?
1: Frankie, let me jump in real quick. Give people the phone number, 610-440-3722. You can call right now to set a time on the calendar. If as you're listening to the guys, you're thinking to yourself, oh, maybe I need to be having some conversations about the emotional aspects of retirement. And it is bigger than just what you've saved. Reach out. Let's start that conversation about your own retirement roadmap. 610-440-3722 or go to abetterwayfinancial.com. All right, you were saying?
2: Yeah. If your goal is to continue working because you love what you do, well, then that doesn't necessarily mean that it makes sense for you to retire today, even if financially you can afford to. And so figuring out what are your specific goals that you want to accomplish? What does your retirement look like? Starting to paint a vantage point of that picture from I already am retired or I'm going to be retired, what do I want to do? Because you're going to have a blank canvas and you're going to have an extra 40 to 50 hours a week to fill whatever you want within that schedule. Is it spending more time with the grandkids? Is it doing more traveling? Is it doing more of the things that you haven't had time to do, like hobbies and things like that, that you've been putting off because of work? Now that you have that time back, figuring out, well, what do I want to accomplish? And then coming in and we look through the financial plan side of things. So we see, all right, well, have you saved enough money? It's a simple yes or no, right? Have we saved enough for retirement? And that dollar amount that you need to save, that's different for every single person. It's not a one size fits all. You need $1 million to retire. You need 2 million or 5 million or 500,000.
1: Despite what the commercials that you see on TV might tell you, those commercials mm-hmm. were, have you hit that number? I think that, that's such frustrating messaging, guys.
2: Definitely.
1: You might not need
2: especially
1: that.
2: Because it's all about what are your expenses?
1: Yeah.
2: What is your income? What is your Social Security? It's all personalized to you, Heather. And so that's what we look at. We said, all right, if you've never had a formal plan run for you, now's the time. Now's the time to get it done.
1: Yeah.
2: See where you're at. See if there's any improvements that you can make and find out, is it financially feasible for you to be able to retire? And can we retire sooner than we might have thought? And oftentimes people come in, they're like, I don't think I can retire, or I'm not, I don't know. I might work 5 years or 10 years or I don't know. I don't know what I have to do. Let's find out. Let's see what we can do. And then we go and show them. We show them, all right, you actually can financially afford to retire. And then they say, really? Really? And then I say, you're working not because you have to work, but because you're choosing to go to work.
1: Mm-hmm.
2: And that can be liberating for people to hear that and see that. They don't have to continue working if they don't want to.
1: Right.
2: And for some folks, they continue working, but then that works in the back of their head thinking, oh man, if this boss is pissing me off today, or if this thing's going on that I don't like, we're merging and now I'm taking another job on, you don't have to continue doing it. And so having that conversation, planting that seed, and just seeing what comes of it. That is really special to see. I just had a client come in the other day. He said, man, when you told me that I was working because I wanted to, not because I had to,
1: mm-hmm.
2: that broke me, Frankie. I wanted to stop working and I now have picked a date and
1: nice.
2: I'm ready to retire.
1: Okay.
2: I'm ready to go enjoy life.
1: I love it.
2: And not have to think about working. This is literally giving you years of your life back to do things that you want to do. You should be confident and know that you're working because you want to work, not because you have to. And so if you haven't had that conversation, if you haven't had that discussion about where you're at, about if you can retire, give us a call and we're going to

0: put together your own complimentary retirement roadmap. We're going to be able to show you, where are you at? Are you able to retire now? Are we able to potentially live on more income in our retirement than we thought that we could? And so if you want to have that drawn up for you and you're 55 or older and have saved $500,000 or more for your retirement, give us a call right now. That number to dial 610-440-3722. Again, that's 610-440-3722.
1: You know, Heather, we had one of these couples come in, youngins. He was 56 years old. She was 47. And, you know, they had worked hard. I mean, they did much more than the average 40-hour week thing. And they were ready mentally, but they didn't know if they were ready financially.
2: Right.
1: So they asked us, are we there? Can we live the way we want to live? They had saved $2.2 million. They needed $90,000 a year to live. Mm-hmm. And now it was our turn. Now it was our turn to actually crunch the numbers and see how we can make their lives better.
0: And he was considering retirement. He's 56 years old. It's way sooner than most people.
2: Yeah.
0: And we said, you guys actually did it. You've saved enough that you can financially afford to retire.
2: Wow.
0: He was a radio caller. He's like, I don't know if we're going to be able to retire, but I want to. Can you show me if it's feasible? What does it look like? Mm-hmm. And we said, all right, well, let's reposition the portfolio, get all the pieces together. And we showed them, all right, let's look at the investment planning. Let's look at the tax planning. Let's make sure we can get the income that you need in your retirement years. And we showed them that not only could they spend the $90,000 of income that they were currently spending and planning to spend, they could actually go up to $127,000,
2: wow,
0: of income coming in every single year, an extra $37,000 per year to be able to spend more than they were currently spending. That's an extra $3,000 per month that they can get in additional income to spend the way that they wanted to. And so you might be in the same situation where you're considering, can I retire now? Or could I potentially spend more? You might be able to have both if you give us a call and we run those numbers. It might not be the case, but there's only one way to find out, and that's by giving us a call. So if you're 55 and older and you've saved $500,000 or more for your retirement, give us that call right now at 610-440-3722 for your own personalized complimentary retirement roadmap. That number is 610-440-3722. Again, that's 610-440-3722.
2: So many of us have had successful careers. 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
1: And this is Frank Guida, and I just want to say that we are looking forward to helping you empower your retirement.
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5: A new round of of strikes on Iran. I'm Daria Albinger. Fox News. CENTCOM says the U.S. took aim at Iranian oil tankers after Iran struck Navy warships. Fox's Alex Hogan is at the White
6: House.
5: They
6: did, in fact, fire upon these new Iranian crude oil tankers after the IRGC fired at two Navy warships. And a U.S. official telling Fox in reaction to all of this, quote, the IRGC can't build more tankers, and the tankers are the heart of their economy. They know it, and it puts them in a tougher decision. So all of this escalation comes as just this week we heard the vice president say that he does not see this conflict as a war. President Trump, when he was asked about this, he said this.
7: Call it a military conflict because it's small potatoes for us. It's not a big thing.
6: Swift backlash to those words. Chuck Schumer writing online, quote, tell that to the families of the 18 troops we've lost and the hundreds of wounded service members and the Americans suffering every single day for record high prices.
5: Diesel hit $5.85 on Friday. A status hearing at the end of the month could determine if Lindsay Clancy will be retried in the murders of her three children.
8: Plymouth County District Attorney Timothy Cruz says Lindsay Clancy's case isn't about health care.
9: Children were murdered, and it's our job to seek justice.
8: Noting he'll decide whether to retry the case, defense attorney Kevin Reddington.
10: I don't know if we will ever be able to get jurors that aren't aware of this case anywhere.
8: A judge declaring a mistrial Friday after jurors were unable to reach a verdict. Prosecutors argued Clancy intentionally killed her three young children in 2023. The 36-year-old admits to strangling them, but pleaded not guilty to murder charges with the defense, maintaining she shouldn't be held criminally liable because she had postpartum psychosis. Kristen Goodwin, Fox News.
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5: Who is leaking the classified information? That's what the Pentagon wants to know, and it may mean that some staffers will have to take lie detector tests.
22: The Pentagon is turning up the pressure in its hunt for leakers. The New York Times reports about 50 senior military officials were put through polygraph tests last month as investigators tried to find out who leaked details about dwindling U.S. weapons supplies during the Iran war. So far, no one has reportedly failed. President Trump has called the leaks treasonous and says those responsible could face prison time. Roxanne Evans, Fox News.
5: Travel costs are high this year, but it isn't stopping millions of Americans from being on the move over this long Labor Day weekend. Here's Fox's Chanley Pater.
23: This holiday weekend is on track to be one of the busiest of the year, despite those higher costs. For example, the TSA expects to screen more than 17 million travelers this Labor Day weekend. Even though flights to the most popular domestic destinations are nearly 20% more expensive than last year, averaging $790 round trip. And hotel prices are also up, with domestic bookings rising 9% and international stays up 12%. So far this morning, though, more than 600 flights have already been delayed in the U.S. and more than 120 canceled. And of course, gas prices are significantly higher this year as the conflict in Iran drives up fuel costs. Diesel prices in the U.S. hit a record $5.88 per gallon.
5: The AAA says the previous national high for diesel was set back in June of 2022. U.S. Envoy Steve Witkoff and Jared Kushner are in Moscow for talks aimed at ending Russia's war against Ukraine. The two are expected to travel to Kyiv after their meetings in Moscow conclude. Russia launched fresh attacks across Ukraine, killing at least 7 people and injuring more than 50 others over the past 24 hours. I'm Daria Albinger. This is Fox News.
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Welcome back to Weekend with Michael Brown. Glad to have you with me. We're talking marijuana in New York, right? So the whole idea about legalizing marijuana was, oh, we'll get rid of the black market. We'll tax it and we'll drive it out of business. And what they've actually done is they've made the legal marijuana much more expensive than the illegal marijuana. So guess who's selling more? So this past June, the New York Assembly passed a new bill. It creates something called a cannabis wage board. Here's what it does. It sets up a panel of three people, one from the marijuana industry, one from the labor unions, and one member picked by the state labor commissioner. You know what that panel's job is? Deciding what everybody in the marijuana business will be paid. Not just the clerk that's selling it to your

0: We know it works. And here's the thing it ought to land. Colorado never even added a wage board like New York did. We're sliding backward, doing this the comparatively easy way. New York is looking at our taillights. They're deciding to hit the gas. Now, you know, I'm a small government guy. Free markets, taxpayer bill of rights. Get the government's hands off the thing and let it work. That's me, and I mean every word of that. So I got to be honest about what we actually did with legalization here in the state that led the way. We sold it as government getting out of people's lives. But then, like New York, we turned right around and built one of the most heavily taxed, most tightly regulated industries in the state, because the truth is we just wanted the money. Both parties did too, not just Democrats. We looked at that revenue and they were just like drug addicts. The let the market work promise that was right there in the pitch that never really got tried. Not in New York, if I'm being honest, least of all in Colorado. So when I point at Albany and its three-person wage board, understand that I'm pointing at the mirror too. This is the same reflex that's been eating the thing that we built out here for 10 years. New York's just doing it louder. And they're doing it on purpose too, and they're doing it with a straight face. So we've got one more example of, oh, let's legalize this. We'll get rid of the illegal stuff, but then we tax and we regulate and we control, and the guy still selling on the corner with a cash box is making more money, and the guys doing it legally in the stores and the dispensaries are starting to shut down left and right. Simply amazing. Tell me about that. Text line's always open, 33103, keyword Michael. Hang tight. I'll be right back.
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11: Retaliatory airstrikes on Iran. I'm Jack Callahan, Fox News.
7: U.S. Central Command reports U.S. forces have struck three Iranian crude oil tankers, in addition to new airstrikes on positions in Iran linked to the Revolutionary Guard Corps.
11: They say the strikes follow recent attempted attacks by Iran against commercial shipping in the Strait of Hormuz and military service members. This as the U.S. Navy continues to enforce the U.S. blockade against Iran. U.S. Central Command says as of Wednesday, U.S. forces have redirected 86 commercial vessels, disabled three, and boarded two to ensure compliance. It's unclear when this military conflict will end. Meantime, inflation remains a concern for voters as the conflict with Iran pushes diesel prices to a record high.
7: Spikes' Christina Coleman, the Iranian oil tankers were hit in retaliation for unsuccessful Iranian missile launches toward U.S. warships in the region. U.S. envoy Steve Witkoff and Jared Kushner are in Moscow meeting with Russia's President Putin, trying to revive efforts to end Russia's invasion of Ukraine, now in its fifth year. The FBI probing the suspected theft of driver's license scans being sold on the dark web, including Secretary of War Pete Hegseth's.
12: The FBI field office in New Orleans is leading the investigation into a massive data breach that has exposed millions of driver's licenses to identity theft and scams involving cyber hackers on the dark web. A hacker linked to identity theft that calls itself Nexus claims to have more than 153 million driver's licenses from people in the U.S. and Canada, along with millions of other identity documents. The data may have been stolen from idscan.net, a Louisiana-based identity verification company whose technology is used by businesses specializing in car rentals, retail, finance, and entertainment.
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7: Now, the Judge William Sullivan has declared a mistrial in the triple murder trial of Lindsay Clancy. The state of Massachusetts has a decision to make. Fox's Brian Yenis reports from Plymouth, Massachusetts.
15: District Attorney Tim Cruz said this trial was not about the mental health care system. It was about Clancy's three children, Cora, Dawson, and Callan. The state Supreme Court denied a defense emergency appeal to stop the mistrial. Clancy's attorney Kevin Reddington argued the judge should have replaced a lone holdout juror who had doubt but refused to follow the law on reasonable doubt. Reddington says the jury was split 11-1 for acquittal and later blasted that holdout male juror outside court. The DA has not said if they will retry this case, but in the meantime, Lindsay Clancy remains at the psychiatric hospital until that decision is ultimately made.
7: Clancy confessed to the murders of her three children, whom she strangled, but her defense blamed postpartum psychosis. A watchdog report alleges President Trump's former labor secretary drank on the job, misused government funds, and oversaw a toxic work environment. Fox's Kristen Goodwin reports.
16: A report from the Labor Department's Office of Inspector General alleges former Labor Secretary Lori Chavez-DeRemer engaged in an inappropriate relationship with a member of her security detail and repeatedly directed staff to perform personal tasks on government time. It also accuses her of inappropriately combining personal and official travel, of violating the department's alcohol policies, and failing to report gifts. The report cites more than 500 documents, images, and videos, and includes interviews with dozens of current and former department staffers. Kristen Goodwin, Fox News.
7: Searchers in Nepal rescued two people alive on Saturday, 10 days after devastating floods hit the country. 1,300 people were killed, more than 5,000 still missing. A Greek Air Force jet has crashed and burned at an air show north of Athens, killing both crew members. I'm Jack Callahan, and this is Fox News.
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0: Hey, broadcasting live from Denver, Colorado. It's the Weekend with Michael Brown. Glad to have you joining the program today. 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It's the 15th of August, and it's been raining on Latrice Johnson all day long. She's been out in it before since you've had your first cup of coffee. Up the walks, up the stoops, down the driveways, 100-and-some packages in a truck with that silly Amazon smile. I shouldn't say silly. It's actually a quite clever logo, but the Amazon smile is painted on the side of it, and she's wearing an Amazon vest. She is following a route that Amazon's really kind of fascinating software drew for her that morning, telling her exactly where to go, the turns that she will make and not make. The route is, I mean, all she has to do is just follow the route. Now, if she falls behind on the route, the Amazon system knows before her own dispatcher knows. And at the end of that long, wet shift, somebody hands her the news that, yeah, your job's gone. We've gotten rid of it. No notice, no warning. Then the official layoff letter arrives at her house several days later, maybe a week later, depending on the mail, right? After she had already been told, standing there dripping, after having worked all day long, that it's over. But this is the part that I'll stop you. When Latrice tries to figure out who did that to her, who she should be angry at, who she ought to file the unemployment claim against, who is actually the employer in the arrangement under which she was delivering those packages, the answer she gets from the biggest company on earth is, hey, not us. Don't blame us. Because she doesn't actually work for Amazon. Latrice works for a contractor. Probably a little company that you've never heard of, that I've never heard of. that I doubt anybody in this audience has ever heard of, that existed to do one thing, that Amazon can switch off like a light in the studio. This is the thing that New York is fighting about right now. And I want to describe it plainly and clearly, because the entire argument lives in just one simple question. When a company controls every hour of your working life, can it also be the one entity in America that is not your employer? Now, for those of you who've ever gotten a 1099, or that's how you work, or you've had a temporary job, you probably already think you know what the answer is. Hang tight, because, well, we're going to take a little twist and turn here and there. The Amazon answer is a system that they call the Delivery Service Partners, DSPs. So I'm going to talk about DSPs, Delivery Service Partners. These are literally thousands of little third-party companies all across the country, and they hire the drivers. And the drivers wear the uniforms. And they drive the vans that have that little smiley logo on the back of them. They run the routes, the little DSPs, pardon me, the Delivery Service Partners. They actually operate the software. They run the routes that the software assigns and hit the package counts that the software sets. You see, the software doesn't just tell you what your route is. It, excuse me, it also describes how many stops you're going to make and how long it ought to take and how many packages you ought to be able to deliver that day. But on paper, all of that belongs to the contractor. So when the drivers at, say, the Queens facility called DBK4, when they organized with the Teamsters, Amazon didn't fire them because it didn't have to. It just terminated the contract with their delivery service partner. That was a company called Cornucopia Logistics. And with that termination of that contract, 105 people were suddenly out of work. They weren't fired from Amazon. They simply disappeared. Now, the union has a phrase for the delivery service partner, the DSP model. They call it a phony shell game. And whatever you think of the Teamsters, I've got my own opinion about the Teamsters. That phrase, a shell game, does some real work in this story because it really names the mechanism. The point of a shell is not to do the delivery. The point of a shell is to hold the liability, so that the company giving the orders never has to answer for any of the liability. The firings, I want a little legal precision here. The firings are alleged to be illegal retaliation. That is the Teamsters characterization, and that is the subject of a pending National Labor Relations Board case. It has not been adjudicated. Now, Amazon says the union is overstating it. On air, I would say the Teamsters say it was illegal. The Labor Board has not ruled yet. So I just don't want you to think that I'm arguing about a settled fact. So if that's the case, is there a remedy anywhere? What are the politicians doing? Well, there is a remedy, and it's a licensing bill that has some teeth in it. So the New York General Assembly, the New York City Council, they wrote a bill. Council member Tiffany Caban, I don't know how you pronounce, somebody in New York can tell me. It is called the Delivery Protection Act, and on the docket it is Introduction 518. And it does something I think is pretty clever, which is that it does not try to win the philosophical argument that you've been making in your head about whether Latrice is an employee or not an employee. Instead, the bill goes at the building. You see, under this bill, if you run a last-mile delivery warehouse in the five boroughs, you're going to need a license from the city to operate, issued by the Department of Consumer and Worker Protection. And in order to hold that license, you're going to have to meet some safety standards, training standards, and here's where everything kind of gets stuck. You have to directly employ the people who deliver your packages. So no more subcontracting the liability out to a shell. If you want to deliver a package in New York, the drivers belong to you on your payroll, and they're your responsibility. Now, it has already cleared what I would call the hardest test in politics, which is always the math. 34 of 51 council members have signed on as co-sponsors, so it has a supermajority. Even the speaker for the New York City Council is behind it. It has had its committee hearing. What it's waiting for on now is a final vote. But there's a little twist and turn here, which if you think about everything going on in New York City and his honor, the mayor, Zofram, which I would remind you again is my nickname for him. I know his name's Mondani, but he's causing a lot of nausea in New York City. So I've nicknamed him Zofram. So here's what makes this more than a city council fight. And it's the part that I actually want you to, if you haven't been paying attention, if you think you've already jumped to the conclusion, I need you to pay attention now. It's the weekend with Michael Brown. Text lines open, 33103, keyword Mike or Michael. Hang tight. I'll be right back.
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1: I thought she killed it, and that scares me. By the way, speaking of the way to go, go get some Crockett coffee. CrockettCoffee.com right now. Buck is drinking it. 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We're available in the Alamo now. Thousands and thousands of you have signed up. You love the coffee as much as we do. I am drinking it right now. I have Crockett coffee every day when I sit down to do this show, and I keep drinking it during the course of the day because I absolutely love it. You will too.
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1: Born on America's darkest day of 9/11, the Tunnel to Towers Foundation has been helping America's heroes ever since. In this 25th anniversary year of 9/11, we honor heroes like New York City Police Department Detective Eric Kaleha. The detective was a Bensonhurst, Brooklyn native, dreamed of being a police officer, and fulfilled that dream by joining the NYPD in 1994.
3: He worked his way up to the rank of detective and answered the call after September 11th, serving at ground zero in the months that followed. In 2022, he was diagnosed with multiple cancers tied to his heroic service. Just 5 months later, he passed away from a 9/11 related illness. Eric is survived by his wife, Marilyn, and his two children.
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6: Strikes back. I'm Daria Albinger, Fox News. CENTCOM has confirmed that the U.S. has taken aim at Iranian oil tankers. It says the strikes were in response to Iran hitting U.S. Navy warships. Fox's Alex Hogan's at the White House.
7: They did, in fact, fire upon these new Iranian crude oil tankers after the IRGC fired at two Navy warships. And a U.S. official telling Fox in reaction to all of this, quote, the IRGC can't build more tankers, and the tankers are the heart of their economy. They know it, and it puts them in a tougher decision. So all of this escalation comes as just this week we heard Vice President say that he does not see this conflict as a war. President Trump, when he was asked about this, he said this.
8: Call it a military conflict because it's
0: It's small potatoes for us. It's not a big thing.
7: Swift backlash to those words. Chuck Schumer writing online, quote, tell that to the families of the 18 troops we've lost and the hundreds of wounded service members and the Americans suffering every single day for record high prices.
6: That's Fox's Alex Hogan. Almost 2 weeks after the catastrophic flooding in Nepal, two people have been found alive.
8: A woman was found inside that tunnel alive 10 days after deadly flash flooding ripped through the villages along the Himalayan border between Nepal and China. Crews gave her water and a blanket. It was also her first glimpse of daylight and a breath of fresh air. She was covered in mud, but lucky to be alive. Meanwhile, another miracle. A man being airlifted to a hospital was found inside a 740-foot tunnel at a hydropower project. Rescuers are focusing on 12 projects across Nepal where 900 workers are missing. About 500, they say, are believed to be trapped in various tunnels. Specialized teams from India, China, South Korea, and the U.S. are scouring that area.
6: Fox's Stephanie Bennett. The State Department says 75 Americans are still unaccounted for. 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
2: 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Just click listen, then swipe right and hear the latest news updates on your time. 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
6: The Pentagon says someone is leaking classified information and it thinks that they may be an employee. And as a result, some staffers will now have to take lie detector tests.
12: The Pentagon is turning up the pressure in its hunt for leakers. The New York Times reports about 50 senior military officials were put through polygraph tests last month. As investigators tried to find out who leaked details about dwindling U.S. weapons supplies during the Iran war. So far, no one has reportedly failed. President Trump has called the leaks treasonous and says those responsible could face prison time. Roxanne Evans, Fox News.
6: The price of gas is up and flights are more expensive, but that isn't stopping millions of Americans from being on the move this Labor Day weekend. Here's Fox's Chandley Painter.
13: This holiday weekend is on track to be one of the busiest of the year, despite those higher costs. For example, the TSA expects to screen more than 17 million travelers this Labor Day weekend. Even though flights to the most popular domestic destinations are nearly 20% more expensive than last year, averaging $790 round trip. And hotel prices are also up, with domestic bookings rising 9% and international stays up 12%. And of course, gas prices are significantly higher this year as the conflict in Iran drives up fuel costs. Diesel prices in the U.S. hit a record $5.88 per gallon.
6: The AAA says the previous national high for diesel was set back in June of 2022. U.S. envoys Steve Witkoff and Jared Kushner have arrived in Moscow for talks that are aimed at ending Russia's war against Ukraine. After they've completed these meetings, the two are expected to travel to Kyiv to meet with President Volodymyr Zelensky. I'm Darielle Aldinger. This is Fox News.
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2: 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Listen as Clay Travis and Buck Sexton recap another week of exposing hypocrisy and fight to protect our freedom. This is Clay Travis and Buck Sexton. Sound off.
3: Second hour of Clay and Buck kicks off now, everybody. Thank you so much for being here with us. We have some Senate races in the mix here, which we want to give you some updates on. And the midterms are looming large. Also, a topic, Clay, that people have been asking us to cover. Have we gotten into flock cameras yet? I think I did a podcast on it, a little post-show podcast. I don't think we've talked... Can we talk flock cameras here, actually? I would like to do this because I think we're going to have some passionate views on it. And I think that there are very... It's nice, isn't it? When you have a discussion or debate about something where there are pros and cons and reasonable people can disagree. Women can have penises and should play, and men should be able to play against women in sports is not, in fact... a reasonable discussion to be having with people. And because it is not based in reason, you can't make any progress in the debate or the discussion. As Clay has found out with his still unclaimed...
1: Unrequited
3: and unclaimed $10 million offer to have the high school... Did you even go to eighth grade, you naughty man?
1: Now taking it down to... If I have to pick an eighth grade team that the eighth grade boys would beat the WNBA champions... Average WNBA team, Buck, makes $7 million for the entire season. That's everybody on the team combined. I'm offering them $10 million to beat an eighth grade boys team and crickets.
3: That's
1: crazy.
3: That is a debate, though, where you don't have reasonable stuff going on. You have feelings, dogma, orthodoxy. Flock cameras, I want to separate that. Flock cameras and data centers, there's totally reasonable stuff going on when people are like, well, here are my concerns, here's what's going on. You know, it feels like we're having an old school policy discussion where you weren't dealing with race communist lunatics who live in some alternate reality. So let's do this because, Clay, not only is there a good faith back and forth over the flock cameras, people on the right, conservatives, disagree. I was surprised, in fact, to see that Governor Ron DeSantis, who we have said extremely, and I think well-deserved, positive things about on this program many times over, stretching back to COVID all the way to the way he has been governor of Florida to today. He is opposed to flock cameras in Florida. And has signed something that they're going to be taking them off. I think it's, I want to get the specifics right, but like state highways or something, they're going to be limiting it somehow. But here's where I come down on this, Clay, and some people are going to get mad at me. So this is why this is probably why I have the long preamble about good faith debate and the family can disagree and everyone can still be. I think that whenever we try to ban or severely restrict the use of an extremely useful technology, it always ends up just pushing it for a workaround and it fails in some way. I see that certainly with the data centers debate, but to me, that's more of a how we do it debate, not a do we do it debate. Data centers are happening. It's just, where do you want them? How do you want the regulations to be? There's no, oh, there won't be data centers. Flock cameras feels a little more like some states are leaning toward, a lot of people are saying they just don't want these things out there. I understand the concerns, but to me, the benefits outweigh the cons, and I'll pass this to you now, Clay. The benefits outweigh the cons, and the problem, as I see it, is abuse, and you just need to have strict rules of the road, pardon the expression, rules of the road for flock cameras on public highways and everything else, the usage of that data, because to me, that's really the issue. But I got to tell you, Pete, I think I might get lambasted online for this one, because people really do not like these flock cameras.
0: So my take on them, and I love that you had the preamble, so you're like, now I might be saying something controversial here, but remember, I like you and you're all very kind. Yep. And mm-hmm. So my take on it is similar to all technology, which is I want to see how the interplay of flock cameras is applied by the courts when it comes to the Fourth Amendment. And I know that everybody kind of sometimes we talk a lot about the First Amendment, and we certainly talk about a lot about the Second Amendment. And then we just had a Supreme Court decision about, hey, the equal rights, equal protection clauses that were put in place after the Civil War, and what's the implication, and how are slaves incorporated compared to others who have come to our country? All these different things. I think a lot of times we forget to talk about the Fourth. And essentially, the Fourth deals with what is and is not considered to be an unreasonable search. And the analogy I always like to use here, Buck, and I may have shared this on the show before, is when I took crim law back at Vanderbilt Law School in the day with a great criminal law professor. He's a legend at Vanderbilt Law School. He taught generations of lawyers, a guy named Don Hall. Don Hall said, so much of Fourth Amendment law when it comes to how do you apply and determine what is and is not a constitutional search has to do with trying to teach police officers what they can and can't do in very complex dynamic situations. And he would illustrate this for young lawyers this way. He would say, at some point during your course, he would say, everybody stand up and back away from your computer screens. Everybody in the whole classroom, stand up, walk away from your computer screens. And then he would say, how nervous are you that I'm going to walk around now and see what every single one of you is doing on your computer screen right now? In your opinion, law students, would that be a fair and constitutional or unreasonable and unconstitutional search? And it gets people nervous because it puts it actually into your own world. What are expectations and how are they being applied here? And so, Buck, I want to know what governments are doing with the data that they can get from flock cameras, because I think a lot of people don't realize that these things that we have in our hands right now, you are often telling on yourself way more with your cell phone than you are with anything they can do from a flock camera. In other words, they'll do a search. You know this. I don't think a lot of people know this, Buck. If they know that a murder happened on X block at X time, let's say a murder happened at 2 a.m. on a street corner in Washington, D.C., they can pull, and it's not a very populated part of the city, and they know there's not that many people, they can pull every cell phone that was in that network that was pinging off that area station, and they can narrow it automatically down to, hey, if your cell phone was on, there's only 20 cell phones that were on in this area. You're, every time you pull your phone out and turn it on, giving the government a vast amount of information. So I don't buy in, Buck, to this idea that a lot of people have that the flock cameras are in some way creating a dynamic as it pertains to technology that does not already exist with your cell phones very often, if that makes sense.
4: So DeSantis specifically has cited, and it's like he anticipated that people like you and me, and we hadn't discussed this before, it seems like we're pretty aligned on our view on this one. DeSantis referenced how this would have been used during COVID against people. So he's getting right into my wheelhouse and your wheelhouse right away.
0: Yeah.
4: This would have been used to see if people were traveling who weren't supposed to, and maybe it would have been used to lockdown. I think that, first of all, that gets my attention. And I think that that's valid. I'm not dismissing this or saying I don't have a concern with that too. But to me, that again goes into this is the abuse of a technology, not the day-to-day frontline use of that technology, right?
0: Yeah.
4: There's something that is different about that. And so to me, the guardrails are very important to have with this. Because remember, this is about knowing where your car is. I mean, they're tracking your car via license plate in real time everywhere you go, and then that data is stored for a period of time. Some places, Clay, have limited, for example, how long that information is stored. Some places are making changes about this. I think that that's all valid and good. But to me, a ban on flock cameras, I mean, I'll put it to you this way. Would I want to be the mayor of, or it's really the county commissioners that kind of run Miami-Dade, but would I want to be the, let's just say, the head honcho of Miami-Dade County, who signed off on something that, let's say, banned flock cameras within city limits, and then I have to explain to some mother whose four-year-old was kidnapped, and we had a description of the car and the license plate why we weren't able to bring back her kid in an hour.
0: Yeah, that's what I would think too.
4: I wouldn't want to be in that. Oh, because people are concerned about government overreach. I'm concerned about government overreach. But what are we really talking about here? This is the movement of your vehicle on public roads. There's video cameras. This would be like saying, I don't think we should have video cameras in public. By the way, same thing. Video cameras are picking you up. If you're in any populated area, they're picking you up dozens of times a day.
0: That's what I was going to go to secondarily, which is the most important part, I think. You're already on camera everywhere.
4: All the time. So
0: this idea, what you hit on, I think is important. We had that shooting outside of the high school football game that I went to, and nobody knows who did it. The 16-year-old who was murdered, so far, nobody has been able to be captured. If you can have cameras that are constantly turned on in high crime venues, to me, that's a no-brainer. And I would like to drive down violent crime everywhere. And you and I are a little bit unique, I think, because of what we do. I already presume that as soon as I leave my house, there is someone paying attention to something that I'm doing all day long, every day. And that's
4: actually have the not just the expectation of no privacy in public. I operate the same way. I have the expectation of invasion of privacy in public.
0: Is public at all times. The moment that I leave my home, I think a lot of people are not aware what you just said, Buck. Every time you go to the grocery store, you're on camera. Every time you go to Walmart, you're on camera. Every time you go to the bank, you're on camera. I don't think most people realize how easily it is to track what you are doing. I'm not committing any crimes, and so I am not worried about this. Now, I also understand the people out there who say, okay, Clay, you saw what happened during COVID. I think the best argument against them is actually what Ron DeSantis, governor of Florida, said, which is at some point in time, they will track you over this if we have another pandemic. That's why I live in Tennessee. I don't think I was with Marsha Blackburn this morning. She's going to be the next governor of Tennessee. I don't think she's going to do that here. I think if you're in a blue state, I would be concerned about all of my freedoms in a blue state. And that's why I live in a red state. But flock, if I lived in New York City, flock cameras to me would be 763rd most important thing that I'm worried about in New York City right now with Mamdani as mayor. It wouldn't even be in my top echelon because I think in general in New York City, they would be used to typically catch people who are committing violent crimes. And I think we need to catch more people committing violent crimes, not less. And I want to give police the authority That's where the Fourth Amendment comes in, to make sure that the searches that are occurring are reasonable and not unreasonable. And that's why my start is, I still want to see how this is applied within the context of the overall court and Fourth Amendment rights.
4: You were a high school debate nerd too, right? Didn't you? Weren't you on the debate team?
0: No, I did not. My son was one of the best high school debaters in the country. Shout out. He just finished high school debate, top 8, I think, in the nation. But he did it obsessively, so I'm familiar with it through him.
4: What's the style that he did? I did Lincoln Douglas. That was the big one when I was in high school in New York. You did Lincoln Douglas or extemporaneous speaking.
0: Yeah, he did the one where you talk super fast, and I think it's policy. And then Lincoln Douglas is the other. So he did policy.
4: Lincoln Douglas. Anyway, this reminds me of this would be an excellent resolution for a high-level
0: good debate topic. I agree.
4: Lincoln Douglas high school debate, showdown. So, because like I said, there really is. I understand when DeSantis said the COVID stuff. I was like, I could already envision the whole thing. They are tracking you. They are. How much are you driving? Why are you in your car? I get all that. So there's certainly things to be addressed with this, Mr. Clay.
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0: back in, Clay and Buck. My apologies. I was excited to jump in. Buck, you were just sharing with me during the commercial break, President Trump continues to rename different areas of the map, and the latest is in the Middle East, and we now have the
1: Strait of Trump instead of the Strait of Hormuz.
0: Saying that he is in complete control of everything. And I do think that that is going to be interesting to see how all of it continues to play out. But what a... it's kind of amazing. I didn't think people... I expected that some places would rename the Gulf of America. I am surprised that several of the maps have now renamed the Lake Ontario as Lake America, and that they've gone ahead and changed it on the map. I still think one of our caller's suggestions of Lake Dolly would have been a masterstroke by Trump, because I think if he had renamed the lake after Dolly Parton, it would have been hard for people to fight back very aggressively against it. But the Lake of America, now we have the Strait of Trump.
1: Strait of Trump, I feel like they're not going to accept this in Tehran. I'm just going to go out on a limb here and tell you the bullets. And I'm like, change all the maps. I don't think that's going to happen. I think they're going to keep calling it the Strait of Hormuz. So we shall see. But he hasn't lost a step when it comes to trolling. That is for sure. And we will get into more of that and more of everything here on the fantastic Clay and Buck show.
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0: Born on America's darkest day of September 11th, the Tunnel to Towers Foundation has been helping America's heroes ever since. Heroes like United States Army Sergeant Mario Nelson.
3: Sergeant Nelson served in the National Guard and volunteered at Ground Zero after the 9/11 attacks. Later, Mario enlisted full-time in the Army and was deployed to Iraq. Mario made the ultimate sacrifice when he was killed by a rocket-propelled grenade.
0: In this 25th anniversary year of 9/11, we continue to honor the cost of service and the enduring legacy of those who gave everything for our freedom. Mario left behind his wife, Mecca, and their daughter, Mia.
3: The Tunnel to Towers Foundation recognized the sacrifice of this family by providing Mecca and Mia with a mortgage-free home. People who put their lives on the line for our country and our communities need your help. 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
14: I'm Carmen Roberts. After the mistrial in the Lindsay Clancy murder trial in Massachusetts for killing her three children, prosecutors must decide whether to put her back on trial. Plymouth County DA Timothy Cruz says he is focused on the victims, the kids.
15: It is our job to make sure that the victims are not invisible, to make sure that they're not forgotten, and to make sure that we stand for them in the way that we seek justice. And that's what I think we've done in this case.
14: A court hearing is set for September 29th on what's next. 10 days after the catastrophic flash flood struck Nepal, crews rescued two more people, a woman from a collapsed house and a man from a hydropower tunnel.
16: Rescuers are focusing on 12 projects across Nepal where 900 workers are missing. About 500, they say, are believed to be trapped in various tunnels.
14: Fox's Stephanie Bennett. 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
1: Welcome back in here to Clay and Buck. Okay, we have DeSantis here, audio of him, I should say, talking about Flock cameras. Play the audio, guys.
18: On the Flock, and look, a lot of our law enforcement that have used it at the local and county level, I think are using it to focus on criminal. I don't think it's their intent to do general surveillance. But I will tell you, if we had all this around the country when COVID happened, you absolutely would have saw those turned on people who were outside of lockdown orders in California that were, you didn't take your vax, you can't go here, you can't travel. I mean, you had a majority of Democrats that thought people that didn't take the mRNA COVID shot should be detained by law enforcement authorities, not allowed to go to shores, like really, really crazy stuff.
1: Clay, that hits home. I get it, and I respect that. And he's right to raise it as an issue, but I also feel like you're looking at something and saying, you know, well, what about when the bad people do the bad things with it? It reminds me a little bit of why they're saying ban, you know, you ban guns or something. It's like, well,
0: yes.
1: Think of all the bad things that happen with people having firearms. Okay, but that doesn't mean all the good people shouldn't have guns. And in this case, taking that tool away from law enforcement, to your point also, they can track your phone. So they should just have the same standard, you know, they should have similar standards. I have to look at what it is in different places for phone triangulation tracking and for tracking your car down.
0: For much of this, the fact that he used COVID as an example is, I think, a good one. I think increasingly in a high-tech world, the state you choose to call home is going to dictate a great deal when it comes to the personal freedoms that you have. And I trust red states. It's why, I mean, I'm not just paying lip service to this. Every company that I own a substantial stake in or that I own is based in Tennessee, Florida, or Texas. All of my personal assets are in red states. All of my banking companies are based in red states right now. I just, after COVID, I don't trust blue states, and I certainly don't trust blue cities inside of blue states. And Buck, you mentioned guns. I flagged this because I thought it was super interesting. You know, we don't hear anything about guns anymore. Really, when it comes to trying to restrict guns, everything else, there's actually an opinion piece yesterday in the New York Times, and the headline is "Something Has Changed About the U.S. and Guns." And I was flagging this because I thought, hey, we should mention this on air because I do think it's significant. We're going to hit an all-time record low in murders this year. All-time record low. Never in any of the lives of people listening right now has there been a lower murder rate. Never has there been more guns on the street than are on the street right now. Remember, for a long time, the argument on the left was that guns kill people, right? They would not focus on the individuals. And suddenly the rhetoric has changed. Buck, here is something that I flagged. And I'm going to be honest with you. My wife is in this group. Between 2021 and 2024, 11.2 million Americans bought a gun for the first time. These numbers kind of floored me, Buck. I don't know if you've heard these. Half of those buyers were women. That's a record scratch. My wife is in this group. A fifth were Black, and another fifth were Hispanic. And the overall reason why people have owned guns is now for personal protection. So it used to be the average gun owner said, I have a gun because for hunting reasons, things like that. Now, well, overwhelmingly,
1: that's what the media said. People actually had guns as a defense against tyranny. But yes, people had them for hunting, too.
0: But the data, according to this, and the data could be wrong, is that the up until the late 90s, people bought guns primarily for hunting or for sport. This is what the article says. Yeah. In 2023, however, the most recent year for which statistics are available, more than 70% of gun owners said the major reason for their owning a gun was protection. So I do think that that represents a substantial growth. And I think a lot of people out there are surprised. Half of all gun buyers now are women. Buck, I know a lot of women who are carrying guns in their purses, in their personal body on a regular basis. That was not the case 20 years ago in a substantial way, I don't think.
1: So I'll tell you, I think that people have seen, for a while now, certainly the BLM riots come to mind, but they've seen the reality of relying on law enforcement for your personal protection, which is cops do a great job overwhelmingly. I'm not attacking law enforcement at all. You know, we're big law enforcement supporters here. But even a cop will tell you, even your local sheriff will tell you that they can't be everywhere at all times. And ultimately, your safety is in your hands. And with the proliferation, I think, Clay, of videos showing violent assault incidents all over social media, notably on X. It used to be that the media had this thing of, we're going to not show a lot of this, and we're going to not talk about it because we don't want people to get the wrong idea about who's doing it. That was a thing for a long time. Now you can just see a lot of the assaults and all the things that happened, including, I mean, there's video, I think it's body camera footage, although there's also handheld cell phone footage of a terrible incident that just happened. It was a murder, just happened in Times Square. And I was actually going through New York at that time, visiting my family, and not far from where the stabbing happened, broad daylight, Times Square, some truly lunatic, I mean, just a devious maniac, with two knives. And I would note also, for anybody who thinks that a knife is not enough, this woman was small, pudgy, and weak looking, and she was able to stab one guy in the gut, get away from him, and within about 20 seconds, she stabbed a female, a beautiful young woman, just celebrated 2 years of marriage, has an 8-month-old baby at home, stabbed her to death, no reason, just ran up to her with knives and stabbed her to death. If somebody gets a clear shot on you with a kitchen knife, it's pretty much game over. Very likely you're going to, if they get you in a vital place, you're going to die. And so the cops then killed the woman who did the murder because she ran at them with knives. And then sure enough, you had the, oh, but couldn't the cop, they tried to tase her first, didn't work. So even with that, they go, do they really have to shoot her? Yes. We did not have to wait and see if another person was killed by this vicious lunatic in broad daylight, in Times Square, in the largest city in America. Clay, I talk about all this, one, because it's an incident that people should be aware of, but also, Times Square is a gun-free zone.
0: Yeah.
1: Explicitly a gun-free zone. Meaning that no person there, unless they are willing to risk years in prison, the only people allowed to be in Times Square with a firearm are police. If I'm going to tell you this right now. If this sort of thing happens in Miami, I know that I am likely going to carrying. My brother is carrying. Most of my friends care. Like, it's a different situation. If we see some maniac running around with a knife, that maniac's getting dropped by one of us. It is a different world now. People understand because they can see the truth of protecting themselves and the reality. Yeah, law enforcement can show up when people have already been murdered, there's blood everywhere, and maybe they finish off the shooter or the stabber.
0: Couple of things. The guy, I believe it was in Idaho, who started shooting when the guy was at the fast food restaurant.
1: Yeah.
0: And was able to hopefully make that a much less successful attack. I would add, in the wake of the Lindsey Clancy discussion, for all the women out there saying she's stressed, her hormones are out of whack, should the woman in Times Square who was walking around with a knife who stabbed that young mom to death, should she be charged with first-degree murder and go away for the rest of her life, even though she might be crazy? Yes. My answer is yes. Again, are you being consistent in the way that you're applying the law?
1: She's dead, but you would have charged her with first-degree murder. Yeah. The cop shot her.
0: The cop lit her up. By the way, I'm glad the cop shot her. By the way, if you're running around with a knife,
1: people were saying they objected to that.
0: Oh, I remember, I saw it.
1: And I sit here and I go, there's like something. I don't know if the elevator doesn't go to the top floor with a lot of these people online. I don't know if they just can't process this. A person with a knife who is running at you, who refuses commands to stop, can easily kill you.
0: Yes.
1: And this person had just killed somebody.
0: Completely innocent person. Let me add this one more detail, by the way, on the guns. I bet the percentage of Jewish people with guns has skyrocketed in the last 2.5 years because the article was written from the perspective, my father looks like the last guy who'd ever want a gun. This is in the New York Times, by the way. He's Jewish, an immigrant, a politically liberal city dweller. He didn't grow up around guns. He believed America needed stricter gun control laws. But during BLM, he suddenly said, I got to get myself a gun. And in the wake of what happened on October 7th, there's a lot of Jewish moms out there, I guarantee you, and dads who never know when your synagogue might be attacked. We know specifically people who have made this choice themselves that you have trained.
1: Yes, I was going to say the joke among my neighbors is that Buck has trained more people than the IDF in the last couple of years. Like, I've been taking a lot of Jewish friends in South Florida out for their first time at the range. You know, that's something that I can certainly handle the instruction on, and I'm actually an NRA pistol instructor, so I can take people out there, or, you know, NRA certified, so I can take people out there and have give them a kind of 101 pistol day. And I find it, one, very gratifying, and they certainly do too. And a lot of them have gone out, and they now conceal carry, they have firearms in the home, and it just makes people, one, take into their own hands their safety and security, and I think, two, it just raises their awareness as well that, you know, stuff happens. Nobody would have thought, you know, Clay, I'm 2 degrees removed from, meaning I know someone who knew the woman who worked for Blackstone, which is a very well-known private equity firm. She was a young executive there, a woman, and she was shot by that maniac who just ran into the lobby. I forget when this was, maybe a year ago. Do you remember this? It was right on Park Avenue in Manhattan, lower, you know, kind of down in the 50s. Ran into the lobby and just started shooting people. And actually shot the cop. There was an off-duty cop who was there that the guy shot first, and then he just went around and he had nobody else can help you if there's not a cop there and somebody has a gun or a knife in New York. That's the reality. You're on your own. And by the way, they disarm you. That's the point about, Clay, the gun-free zone. There are still shootings in Times Square, just not of law-abiding citizens defending themselves. Well done, New York. Well done, Mom Donnie. You know, they disarm the law-abiding.
0: Now, just think about that. That mom is walking in Times Square in the middle part of the day and gets stabbed to death. I guarantee you the data is going to come out, Buck. What are the odds that the woman who's now dead, who did that stabbing, that is the killer, what are the odds that's the first time she's ever committed a violent criminal offense?
1: Oh,
0: I bet zero.
1: Very, very. I mean, that she's not, yeah, has a long history of shouldn't have been on the street. I think it's very unlikely. Sure enough.
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0: 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We got a bunch of calls. Jeff in North Carolina, let's start with you. Jeff, what you got for us?
1: Guys, I'm wondering if this thing plays out to where she's found guilty by reason of insanity, does just a few short months, mental hospital, she gets out. If she's approached by whoever for, say, a book deal or a movie deal or something like that, does her ex-husband have a right to sue her to stop that or either to stop any monetary gain that she might?
0: She has, yeah, thanks for the call. She has a First Amendment right to be able to publish her story and be paid for it. In theory, the children could file a wrongful death claim against their mother, their estates. But then they're minors, so effectively, I presume the father would be the beneficiary there, but he's divorced from her, and in some way, he is suing his spouse. The answer is yes. Would he do it? I don't know. We got into this some, Buck, with O.J. Simpson, for those of you who remember when he was found liable civilly. She doesn't have any kind of substantial assets, to my knowledge. In theory, OJ, I believe, had to sell like the Heisman Trophy. He had to sell a lot of his personal belongings, but you couldn't touch his pension from the NFL. Usually pensions are protected. Certain states have so-called, like home is a castle sort of protections where no matter what your home is worth, for instance, in Florida, it is unassailable from a creditor perspective. There's a lot of different ways that can play out. The end result is, the dollars are not hugely substantial. I do think you raise an interesting question with the GoFundMe. Reportedly, she has gotten around $1 million. I don't know what her lawyer situation is, how she's paying. That's an interesting question. Allie in South Dakota, you got 30 seconds.
2: Hey, guys. I love your show. I got to get a photo with Clay at Mount Rushmore on July 3rd, and it was the highlight of my summer. I just want to go back to AOC really quick. I am genuinely rooting for her to get the Democratic nomination because an AOC debate against J.D. Vance or Marco Rubio would be absolute must-see TV.
0: I agree with Allie there. I'm glad she has great taste. I had a phenomenal time at Mount Rushmore. Met a lot of our listeners there. We'll be back third hour next.
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6: U.S. strikes back. I'm Roger Stern, Fox News. U.S. Central Command says U.S. forces struck three Iranian oil tankers this morning after Iran launched several rounds of missiles at two American warships. More from Fox's Trey Yingst.
7: Some video is circulating from CENTCOM showing these U.S. strikes, trying to send a message to the Iranians that if they target U.S. warships, there will be an even greater response. CENTCOM Commander Admiral Brad Cooper released this statement saying, "Let the message to the IRGC be clear. If you shoot at two of our ships, we will impose an even higher economic cost, taking out three of yours." Similar statements were made by the Secretary of War, Pete Hegseth. This exchange of fire again happening in the Gulf of Oman off the coast of Iran. And the United States says they remain prepared should there be additional missile fire against warships.
6: This follows a month of relative calm before peace negotiations had collapsed. Millions of Americans hitting the road and heading to airports this Labor Day weekend with the Iran war making travel more expensive.
8: AAA says travelers are paying about 2% more for airfare over the Labor Day holiday weekend than they did this time last year, but nearly 20% more for top destinations.
6: Fox's Jonathan Seri, AAA says gas is 94 cents more a gallon than last year. U.S. Envoy Steve Witkoff and Jared Kushner are in Moscow for talks aimed at ending Russia's war against Ukraine. They met with Russian President Vladimir Putin before traveling to Kyiv tomorrow for talks with Ukrainian President Volodymyr Zelensky. a trip part of a renewed U.S. effort to restart stalled peace negotiations. Both Russia and Ukraine have agreed to temporary pauses in strikes on each other's capitals during the diplomatic effort. 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
6: Rescue efforts continue 2 weeks after the flooding in Nepal. Four have been found alive, two people today and two yesterday.
13: The woman was found inside that tunnel alive 10 days after deadly flash flooding ripped through the villages along the Himalayan border between Nepal and China. Crews gave her water and a blanket. It was also her first glimpse of daylight and a breath of fresh air. She was covered in mud, but lucky to be alive. Meanwhile, another miracle. A man being airlifted to a hospital was found inside a 740-foot tunnel at a hydropower project. Rescuers are focusing on 12 projects across Nepal where 900 workers are missing. About 500, they say, are believed to be trapped in various tunnels. Specialized teams from India, China, South Korea, and the U.S. are scouring that area.
6: Fox's Stephanie Bennett. And as we continue, Massachusetts Judge William Sullivan declaring a mistrial in the triple murder trial of Lindsay Clancy. Fox's Brian Yannis in Plymouth.
14: District Attorney Tim Cruz said this trial was not about the mental health care system. It was about Clancy's three children, Cora, Dawson, and Callan. The state Supreme Court denied a defense emergency appeal to stop the mistrial. Clancy's attorney, Kevin Reddington, argued the judge should have replaced a lone holdout juror who had doubt but refused to follow the law on reasonable doubt. Reddington says the jury was split 11-1 for acquittal and later blasted that holdout male juror outside court. The DA has not said if they will retry this case, but in the meantime, Lindsay Clancy remains at the psychiatric hospital until that decision is ultimately made.
6: At issue, whether she's criminally responsible for the death of her three children, her defense argues she was experiencing postpartum psychosis. I'm Roger Stern, and this is Fox News.
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20: 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Another week of exposing hypocrisy and fight to protect our freedom. This is Clay Travis and Buck Sexton. 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
1: Welcome back in. We are hanging out here on the Clay and Buck Show, hour number three. Some might say the Wall Street Journal profiled wildly successful Clay and Buck Show. That's thanks to all you guys. 5 years up, 5 years down. We've gotten, I think, a little bit better as we've gone along, hopefully. And you got us for a bunch more years to come. And in the weekend edition of the Wall Street Journal, there will be a big profile laying out how successful this program has become. That's because of you guys. We are trying to be everywhere. We have 550 AM stations and FM stations out there, including the most recent edition, 106.9 FM, the Las Vegas affiliate that we have, where you can hear us every day from 9 AM until noon Pacific time. We just added the opposite coast, basically, with Baltimore, WBAL. We appreciate everybody who is now listening to us on that big signature station. And we continue to roll up a lot of affiliates. You got us on satellite radio. The podcast, I saw they didn't include this in the Wall Street Journal, but I think they had it on the cutting room floor. Maybe there'll be a little additional box of info. Did you see this? I didn't know the numbers. We've had over 500 million podcast downloads as a part of the Clay and Buck Show and also the Clay and Buck Podcast Network. That's an unbelievable number. I saw that and I said, that's crazy. So the number of you that are getting the show on podcast is also extraordinary. And now we're on YouTube. So if you haven't already signed up and subscribed, like I said, last week we had our most watched video ever, nearly 500,000 views for a segment on this program, which is incredible. We're hitting a brand new audience there. And if you click like and subscribe, that helps us. We have a lot of people watching us live right now. This week has been the biggest audience watching live so far in the tens of thousands, which is a small pinprick of the millions of people out there that are listening every single day on traditional radio. But we thank you for being with us. Okay, we are 2 months out, even if the Wall Street Journal maybe look awful in the photos, according to Carol Markowitz. And by the way, before we get into the serious discussion about Michigan and Texas when it comes to Senate primaries, I thought this was interesting and funny, even though I am the butt of the joke here. We have a couple of listeners who sent in emails, and they were taking shots at me. Clay, this is from Edgar. Not a lot of Edgars out there, I might mention. Edgar says, maybe go by Ed. Did you piss off the photographer? Horrible picture. Is your head really that long? It's huge. You look like a deer in the headlights. Do yourself a favor. Remove the picture from your website. Stop talking about it. It should go away after a few years. Well, that doesn't sound great. I'm going to be honest. Maybe Carol Markowitz knew exactly what she was talking about. Thank you for the feedback, Edgar. It's always great to hear from fans. There were some more in here, but I can't find them right now. But I appreciate all of you, and we will get to those. 800, by the way, 282-2882. Okay, couple of things that are out there. Okay, yeah, here's Linda. Why does that photographer hate you? That is a terrible picture. Because of the unfortunate lighting, one side of your, this is really very specific. This is very detailed in its takedown. One side of your face looks gaunt from the shade, while the other side looks puffy and swollen, like a cartoonish toothache, weirdly asymmetrical. Surely he took more than one photo. Why choose that one? I again, just people teeing off on me left and right. I got to stop being photographed. I'm just going to have to retire. Pamela, what did Pamela say? Did she also tee off on me? I can't even keep up. So anyway, the article is up. The article itself, minus the pictures, is very entertaining, and I think you will enjoy it. All right, Buck. We were talking about AOC and the fact that TMZ interviewed her, and that clip is going viral, and she looked very impressive and was doing well. We also have been talking about everything surrounding Abdul El-Sayed and Tallarico. And Tallarico, the clips continue to come out of the things that he has said in public. And I understand that this is considered to be a close race. I think largely it's because Texans don't think Tallarico can win, and they haven't felt like they're in a real contestable race. But I do want to play some of this for you, because there should be consequences for saying this in a state like Texas. Here is James Tallarico, who says capitalism is an oppressive system, and he links it to white supremacy and climate change. Texans, listen, cut one.
0: I'm so thankful that you asked this question, and also thankful that young activists have really drawn the link between climate change and white supremacy and capitalism in our country. And I think only ending the ways that all three of those oppressive systems work together, are we going to be able to begin the process of dismantling them?
1: Fuck. Climate change, white supremacy, and capitalism, all oppressive systems that work together. This guy, they are telling you, is ahead in the polls right now in Texas.
21: It's hard to believe, and it doesn't really matter. It's worth noting that, too. The polls don't matter. All that matters is who wins on election day. And we're hearing from people now that Paxton is going to be on the airwaves a whole lot more, a lot more spending going on from the pro-Paxton side of things in the media. We will have our friend Michael Berry joining us, I think, tomorrow. The czar of talk, joining us out of Houston, because he is as dialed in on this as one can possibly be, to give us a sense as to what is maybe concerning about the current state of that Paxton v. Tallarico race, and what is just wait and see, or give it a little time, right? Because I think there's both of those things are true right now. Some of it is Tallarico is doing a little better than one would anticipate. But when he says things like that climate change, I want to make sure I get the trifecta here. Climate change is tied to white supremacy, is tied to, what was the other thing?
1: Capitalism. White supremacy, capitalism. Yeah, and okay. Climate change, yeah, are all connected as part of the oppressive systems of America.
21: You'll notice that they throw these things together, and there is ideological connective tissue between these things when it comes to these leftists and the jargon that they rely on. But it is really just socialism, communism. This is a religion of malcontents. This is just telling everybody that whatever frustrations they have, whatever anxieties they have, in many cases really caused actually by the left themselves. They manufacture anxieties, they manufacture delusions. But whatever those things may be, it is the fault of Republicans. And if you just give them, meaning Democrats, power, they will address these things. It's concerning, Clay, because this is effective politics, unfortunately. The politics of resentment and envy have been with human beings for as long as we have had societies, tribes, huts together somewhere in the wilderness. This has been the reality for us. People who aren't where they want to be want an excuse. They don't want accountability. They want an explanation that it is some other group or some other people. This can lead to wars. This can lead to communism. This can lead to a whole bunch of things. And Tallarico is doing that thing while also telling people, I'm here for you. I feel your pain. He knows that there are challenges right now with affordability for people. And I will say the messaging on the right here has not been great. When people say, oh, deal with it, or my generation had it tougher, or whatever it may be, keep in mind that the average, now we get into, is it the average or the median? Is it the mean or the median? But let's just say the average, the mean American home is up 50% in price in 5 years. That's a huge problem for people who believe that home ownership and having a stake in a community that is at least feels somewhat permanent, even though you still have to pay property taxes. That is something that is a policy outcome. That is not the result of the free market working, just so everyone is clear. We could talk about why that is. These were policy decisions that have been made that have led to that, most notably spending and inflation. But that's why housing is so, buying a home is so expensive. And that's something that's a challenge. Healthcare and the quality of care versus the cost of care, that is not because the free market has failed. It is because we have moved further and further from a free market system where people are not accountable for the dollars they spend. They're not accountable for the health decisions they make. It is all just one big lie that somebody else is going to pay for everything. Clay, we're fighting against Santa Claus. In the case of Tallarico, we're fighting against a very odd Santa Claus, but a guy who promises everything will be free and everything will be fixed is always going to have people who want to listen.
1: We've got another one that is just as bad on Tallarico, and then we got an El Sayed. Here is Tallarico saying, Texas oil and gas, it's like cassette tapes. You don't really need it anymore. Cut two.
0: We all know that Texas has been a leader in oil and gas, but in many ways, that's like being a leader in cassette tapes in the 1980s. That industry is not going to last. And if we want to ensure we have an economy that's going to work for our children and our children's children, we got to be ahead of the curve. And Texas has to lead instead of follow on this issue.
21: So he's not just weird. He's also ignorant. He doesn't really understand anything. So does he get a pass on the leftism because he does the whole, but I love Jesus too thing? Is that what this is? Because he's got that preacher thing going on, the fact that he's a communist and an ignoramus about how the world functions is not a problem for people? I'm surprised by that. Well, actually, no, I'm not surprised by it, but it's frustrating.
1: I think it's just a sign that a lot of Texans are not yet paying attention. And I hope I'm right about that. I hope as the fall progresses in the next 60 days and people get back to school and they start to recognize that a midterm election is coming up, that they become aware. I stand by this. I think Jasmine Crockett would have been a far more difficult opponent for Ken Paxton than Tallarico is. I really do believe that. Here is Abdul El Sayed. This is crazy. I would think that this will soon be echoing throughout the state of Michigan. He says, if you want to achieve the American dream, you need to move to Canada because the Canadian dream is far more likely to become a reality. Cut 29.
2: Contrary to what we're taught, that we are the land of opportunity where anyone with a dollar and a dream can make it. In fact, too few people have that first dollar. Economic data shows us that if you want to achieve the American dream, well, you should move to Canada because it's twice as likely there. Here, where you start predicts where you end.
1: Okay. Now, Buck, it's not good to say so much for the American dream, you should move to Canada anywhere. But for all our Michiganders out there listening, the Canada-Michigan rivalry is real. To have someone trying to represent the state of Michigan, remember, and I didn't know this, I'm not great at geography if I haven't been there before, there are parts of Canada that are much, much further south than Michigan, right? So you're talking, my father-in-law lives on the Detroit River. You look across the Detroit River, boom, there is Canada. You go across the Ambassador Bridge. Sources close to me, aka my wife, inform me that sometimes kids who grow up in Michigan go to Canada because the drinking age in Canada is 19 and you used to be able to cross back and forth across the border very, very easy. So this is not even the equivalent. I don't think saying you should move to Canada to have a better life would play very well anywhere in America. But I know it doesn't play well in Michigan based on proximity, rivalry, and everything else. These are radical dudes. Abdul El Sayed is a radical dude to represent Michigan. James Tallarico is a radical dude to represent the state of Texas. I hope that people are paying attention and the money is being spent well enough to make people aware of just how out of step with the average Michigander and Texan these two in particular battleground Senate races may end up being, how far off these guys really are.
21: You know, I think, Clay, with a lot of this, there's multiple messages running at the same time from these candidates and that they speak out of both sides of their mouths to people who don't care what's being said out of the other side, if that makes sense. Meaning that with El Sayed, he's going to say the things he needs to say for the hard left to be excited and on board, because that's who he is. But then when it comes to speaking to a room full of union plumbers or electricians or carpenters or whatever it may be, he's just going to talk affordability, affordability, affordability, and hope that that message completely overrides any concerns that they would have about that weird commie talk where he sounds like some kind of a robot in his getting a master's in gender studies somewhere. Like, that part of it, they'll forget about. And that's the game. So I don't know that running, especially because the issues here are so central and so clear about what's going to make a difference in the midterms, I'm not sure that, oh, look at how silly this guy is on this issue, is going to make as much of a difference as we would like it to. It's more on the core issues that people care about, who is saying the right thing. Do you know what I mean? This is where, yeah.
1: I mean, I think this is the genius of AOC. She just waved away everything that she argued for about 10 years by saying, oh, you know, we got a little crazy then, ha ha. Yeah. And Democrats are Yeah, you know, we did. Let's move on. And I just think this is crazy. By the way, the judge has gotten, I want to make sure my
21: Lindsey Clancy case,
1: another jury note. We'll see. It could be them continuing to say we can't reach a verdict. Just FYI, that is the live story cron on every network right now. So we will update.
21: Can I ask you a question? You can tell me this. Do you think if this goes to a hung jury, it is one or several, it's definitely women, on the jury who refuse to budge?
1: Several. I have lost. I did not have a lot of faith in liberal white women, to be fair, before this trial started. I have lost so much faith in liberal white women, even more so. I didn't know I could go lower in my personal estimation of them. I've gone a lot lower as this case has continued to play out. I'm just going to be honest with you. We will update you. They are in the courtroom. Breaking news coming very shortly there. We may be able to take it live for everybody who is following this case. This is day 5, I believe, of deliberations. Look, do you need more energy in your life? Are you chasing around the kids? Are you chasing around the grandkids?
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6: Welcome back into Clay and Buck. We have a quick turn here. I just want to say we're watching very closely for any updates on the verdict in the Lindsey Clancy trial. And also, Clay, I'm seeing this. A 56-year-old woman has been arraigned in court now for intimidating Lindsey Clancy jurors. This is like a middle-aged woman, I'm going to guess a liberal, a middle-aged white woman was intimidating the jury, videoing them in a restricted area. Now they're saying she was trying, I don't know more details than that, but Clay, she's facing serious prison time for trying to tamper with the jury, essentially.
7: We'll give you the absolute latest on that trial when we come back. They're in the courtroom right now.
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7: Born on America's darkest day of 9/11, the Tunnel to Towers Foundation has been helping America's heroes ever since. In this 25th anniversary year of 9/11, we honor heroes like New York City Police Department Detective Eric Kaleha. The detective was a Bensonhurst, Brooklyn native, dreamed of being a police officer, and fulfilled that dream by joining the NYPD in 1994.
6: He worked his way up to the rank of detective and answered the call after September 11th, serving at Ground Zero in the months that followed. In 2022, he was diagnosed with multiple cancers tied to his heroic service. Just 5 months later, he passed away from a 9/11-related illness. Eric is survived by his wife, Marilyn, and his two children.
7: To honor his life and service, Tunnel to Towers paid off the mortgage on the Kaleha family home through its Fallen First Responder Home program. 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
19: I'm Roger Stern. Americans on the move this holiday weekend, and it's costing more to drive or fly.
20: With ongoing conflicts in the Middle East driving up the price of jet fuel, AAA says travelers are paying about 2% more for airfare over the Labor Day holiday weekend than they did this time last year, but nearly 20% more for top destinations.
19: Fox's Jonathan Ferry. 10 days after the devastating flood that hit Nepal, rescuers found two more victims alive.
21: A woman was submerged underneath a building. Meanwhile, another miracle today. A man was found inside a 740-foot tunnel at a hydropower project.
19: One person rescued yesterday says he saw other people alive. 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
7: Welcome back in, Clay and Buck. All right, update from inside of the courtroom. The judge basically says, even though you remain deadlocked, which is the note from the jury that came today around the middle of the afternoon here, just in the last 20 minutes or so, go back and keep deliberating. So this was the same thing the judge said yesterday. I don't know how many times the judge can continue to send back a deadlocked jury to continue deliberations. Some of you out there may well have tried cases where this has happened many different times. It's not that common to have a jury multiple times basically tell the judge, we're not going to agree. And the judge keeps saying, go back and keep talking. Buck, I don't know what the actual numbers are here. I would be very surprised if the men, there are only three men on this jury. I would be very surprised if the three men on this jury are saying, we think she is not guilty. I would be very surprised simultaneously based on what we've seen from the behavior of women in Massachusetts, if all nine women were saying she's guilty. Does that make sense? I think if this would be miserable, if you are the men who are saying, but she killed her three kids, and some of the women on this jury just keep saying, but she was really depressed. You don't understand. And we were talking about this off air. My wife is super fired up about this. And her argument is that women are not talking enough among themselves about how there are now going to be arguments that are made that women, because of their hormones, can't make rational decisions. And that was actually an argument that used to be made 100 years ago.
2: The term hysteria actually is related to the Greek for, I think it's womb or uterus or something, and that's where
7: a hysterectomy obviously is corrected to that, is connected to that as well. So her argument is, we keep saying, hey, we want women in positions of power. And then when a mom kills her three kids, a ton of women show up and say, oh, but she was really depressed. And then my kids, who have actually been paying attention to this now, one of them said, hey, on TikTok, dad, there are now guys arguing, why can't men say, hey, our testosterone levels were really high, or I was taking steroids. Why can't men cite their own hormone levels to argue that they aren't responsible for criminal behavior? Which, I got to be honest with you, is not a crazy take if we're going to start saying. And I come back to two things. That Irina Zarutska murder. If you watch that guy stab her in cold blood on the Charlotte public transit, and your immediate response was, well, he's probably mentally ill. He shouldn't be held accountable for that first degree murder. I question how many of you did that who are now saying Lindsey Clancy isn't responsible. And Buck, you were just talking about the young mom who got stabbed in Times Square in the middle of the day. They shot because the woman was brandishing a knife, the woman who committed that murder. So she is dead, but she was mentally ill. Should the young mom who got stabbed in Times Square, should the person who did that, if she were still living, not be charged and convicted of first-degree murder? I just think we are opening a huge can of worms. If I was depressed or my hormones were behaving in a way that isn't normal, and so I can't be held criminally responsible for strangling to death my three children, I just think we're going to a dark place where you're going to see a lot more of these arguments coming out. And frankly, when evil happens, I'm not very interested in making excuses personally for evil.
2: I mentioned this, Clay, on Twitter or on X, And I would direct anyone to go check it out. Not just my little musing on the subject, although that might be of interest to some. But the article in question is about 20, 21 years ago. New York Times did this piece. And this is back when the Times used to at least do occasional acts of real reporting, maybe by accident, but it would happen. And the New York Times came up with this idea, or rather was exploring this idea that for forensic psychiatrists, so these are people whose specialty is in the intersection of mental health, the psychological and psychiatric realm, and the law. So the criminally insane is something that forensic psychiatrists would be dealing with on a regular basis. And they kept running into when people would spend time studying, analyzing, interviewing the worst of the worst murderers, they would find that the justifications, not justifications really, but the explanations, the analyses, the assessments of why they did what they did always fell short, didn't make sense, seemed kind of, and that they kept coming back to one word, evil. That these people enjoyed cruelty, suffering, extreme, psychological duress and terror of other human beings, felt zero remorse, knew what they were doing, chose to keep doing it, were well aware of what was going on. And I thought one of the even more interesting things was that they were able to map out using CT scan of the brain that, Clay, when people who are, they refer to them in the piece, I believe, as predatory psychopaths. Because there are a lot of psychopaths. Psychopathy is far more common in society than people realize. But predatory psychopaths, criminal, mass murderers, people like Ted Bundy and Manson and this. People who have that psychological profile, when they see extreme violence, even if it's a natural disaster or if it's, violence and warfare, their brain reacts differently to it.
7: Yeah.
2: So you start to say, okay, well, in meaning that like it actually hits their pleasure center and not their empathy or not their fear center. They look at this and they go, ooh. Now, at some point you can even get into, as we get a better understanding of the mind, well, then maybe that's just the way their mechanics work or something. And so does that change their culpability? To which I would just say, to me, if you're criminally insane to the point where you have harmed people, isn't that a better, isn't the notion that you could be criminally insane and let out of prison ever utterly backwards? Because if you're a person who has had their faculties and did a bad thing could be reformed and more trusted in their reform than a person who is completely bonkers and did something horrible. And then you're told later, now they're stable. Says who?
7: I'll give you an even darker example of the Lindsey Clancy defense. People who are into child porn are into kids. Their brain is wired differently, as you were just saying, Buck. That's why we have to protect them from kids. Are you just going to say, well, yeah, that's the way, that's, yeah, well, protect them from being in proximity to kids, protect the kids from them. Are you now just going to say, well, it's the way their brains are wired. What can we do? Because there are, by the way, some sick people on primarily the left now that will say that.
2: Yes, they will.
7: They understand. And so I just, look, there are some things that are so evil that we have to make it clear that we are not going to excuse it in any way. You and I agree on this. Child murder is the worst thing that a human can do. To make any excuses for it at all is, to me, a failure when it comes to the most basic responsibility of adults everywhere, which is protecting children. Your point is a good one, where you might sit around and say, hey, what should the tariff rate be with Canada? And you can argue and we can have a debate about how to bring back manufacturing and all these things. When I hear people say Lindsey Clancy should not be found guilty because her hormones are an issue and she was really sad, it makes me angry to even have to respond to that argument, because I think even by taking it as an argument, that's a difficult spot to take. To celebrate her is even a step beyond that. And frankly, I think we've seen into the dark soul of much of the nation in their response in this case.
2: I really mean this. You know, the doing this show, which is always because we are live and unscripted, and it's a work in progress because we are progressing as we do the work every day. And it gives us an excuse both to learn a lot so that we can come to the show not just equipped with current events, but facts and background for the analysis. And so I just am able to pull this up because I was curious as we're having this discussion. When was the first time somebody used the insanity defense? Because this is would be a relatively, because psychology as a field of study has not been around for that long. Did you have something on the insanity defense?
7: Well, I think one of the first was Daniel Sickles, who we talked about, the individual who killed his wife's lover, who later became a Civil War general, lost his leg at the Battle of Gettysburg, and was one of the successful men of his era. He argued that he was overcome with rage when his wife was cheating on him. He saw her paramour and he killed her, and he was found not guilty by reason of insanity.
2: So you mentioned the Civil War. It's interesting. That's right around the time when it first appeared anywhere.
7: Yeah.
2: But the first appearance was in England. Obviously, we English common law is a huge precedent for our own system and everything else. Something called the Manhattan rule, I think is. I don't know how to pronounce this. It's M apostrophe. And this is from Psychology Today. The insanity defense was born in England in 1843. So, Clay, just some years before the case you said it in this country about Sickles. The Manhattan rule was established by Daniel Manhattan, who was psychotic, was acquitted of attempting to assassinate the British Prime Minister. Following public debate over this verdict, the House of Lords established the Manhattan Rule, which became the foundational legal test for insanity in both Britain and the United States. Under this rule, a defendant must prove they had a disease of the mind that stopped them from understanding the nature of their actions or understanding right from wrong. Now,
7: and this goes to.
2: I don't think Lindsay Clancy, by the way, fits that description. I think that she knew what she was doing. She planned out what she was doing. She was aware of everything, and she knew that it wasn't a good thing. She didn't think that this was somehow going to, you know, bring about the Messiah or something by murdering her own children. So. Anyway, sorry, you were saying?
7: So, no, I was just going to say this goes to, again, the foundation of most crimes is the actus rea and the mens rea. The act itself is being acknowledged in this defense, i.e., you did kill someone. They're saying you lack the mental capacity, the mens rea, to be responsible for it. Now, in the case of someone like Daniel Sickles, Buck, what it provided was an avenue for a jury to say, yeah, he may have done it, but the other guy deserved it, right? I mean, that was basically the argument he made, which is different than what she is saying.
2: Right. That branched off, actually, as I said. Crime of passion became an affirmative defense that now is an off-branch of what you're talking about, which was the temporary insanity of finding your wife with a lover. Crime of passion, I think I said that they got rid of those rules. You guys in Texas, you don't mess around. They got rid of those rules in, like, the 70s. As an affirmative defense.
7: I think, again, you're going to see way more psychology-related defenses, hormone-related defenses, and I think it just is an ultimate direct attack on the most important part of humanity, in my mind, which is individual responsibility. But we will continue to update you. Doesn't sound like there's going to be a verdict, certainly not while we're on the air today.
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2: This season on Blood Trails, we're following the trail of seven cases that start in the field and end in the shadows, where missing persons reports, half-buried evidence, and whispered suspicions blur the line between hunting story and homicide.
5: I just instantly started freaking out, yelling to the world, "What's going on?" I yelled, "Help." I mean, I'm out in the middle of nowhere. I had no idea what was going on.
2: From the frozen woods of Maine to the mountains of Montana, from an archery opener gone wrong in Wisconsin to a father's last walk through the Minnesota deer woods, each story begins with a hunter stepping into the wild, but not all of them come back.
4: You know, you just got an empty feeling. What do you say? He's not here with us. You know, it was tough.
2: I'm Jordan Sillars. Join me as we track the truth through tangled cover and cold case files, where every trail tells a story, and every story leaves its own trail of blood. Blood Trails.
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0: welcome in to, well, really to the end of Clay and Buck for the day. We will be back tomorrow, though, which is exciting, and every day thereafter. And want to, again, tell you, please go check out the piece on us, the Wall Street Journal. I think it'll be on the print version this weekend. Very, very nice. Very nice. The Wall Street Journal, very nice, saying lovely things about Clay and Buck. They're beautiful over at the Wall Street Journal. Beautiful, a great paper, doing huge numbers. We love them over there. And they did a great piece, a profile on the show. And I think it also just reflects, truly, it reflects really well on the audience, all of you for this program, because they're like, yeah, you guys are doing it the right way, and you're doing it day by day and piece by piece, and not relying on nonsense and chicanery and skullduggery and conspiracy and craziness to get people to tune in. So here we go. John, this is M on the Talkbacks. Hit it.
1: Guys, this banning of flock cameras is democracy at work. The voters are saying, get those things the hell out of here, off the streets. I don't want to be surveilled. I mean, in spite of the fact that you don't have a right to an expectation of privacy driving on the road, because driving's a privilege. God bless you guys. See you later.
0: Thank you. Fair point. And that's why we're talking about it.

0: yeah, people, I mean, I'm not, you don't, there's not like a constitutional right to have flock cameras. I'm not saying that that the government should necessarily be able to just override the will of the people. But I just think, Clay, on balance, it's about guiding the usage of, it should be about guiding the usage of the technology, not just getting rid of it. So I'm advocating.
1: Let's have some fun to close here, by the way. Allison in California, the Patriot Radio, Jay.
2: Oh, my God. I just looked at that photo. It's like the photographer gave Buck some sort of instant facelift and just a massive glow up and just thought Clay wasn't worth the effort and just gave him a little blur.
0: Hey, that's just a photo of me in a t-shirt. There's no AI or anything. This is hurtful. No
1: Pam, Pam in Alaska, continuing to pile on. H.
3: Can we rule out that Clay's head may have actually just gotten larger? I mean, we know he went on his book tour and we had the grandmas in line getting touchy-feely and built a home in Florida, I think, with a pool, with a view of a pool. And he's poised to buy his WNBA team? I don't know. He's got some swagger. Is it possible his head did get bigger? I mean, it could just be science.
0: Shots fired, buddy.
1: Yes.
0: Pam, lighting you up from a distance.
1: All the women.
0: Lighting you up like the Iranian Navy.
1: All the women just teeing off on me. In all seriousness, go read the piece. It's a good one. We thank you for the privilege of talking to you every single day.
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8: Tuesday morning, talking about all the hot issues that happened over the weekend. 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
9: Prosecutors must decide what's next. I'm Carmen Roberts, Fox News. After yesterday's mistrial in the Lindsey Clancy murder case for killing her three young children, prosecutors in Massachusetts are weighing what to do now. One option is retrying Clancy on the same charges before a different jury.
10: But if prosecutors decide to lower the charges, there could be a bench trial where the judge, rather than a jury, delivers the verdict. There could also be some kind of plea agreement that includes psychiatric commitment. And lastly, the charges could be dismissed entirely. So the trial included 5 weeks of testimony and about 40 hours of deliberations over 6.5 days. Clancy does not deny killing her three children back in 2023, but her attorneys argued during the trial that she had been suffering from postpartum psychosis. On the other hand, prosecutors say she acted deliberately and planned the killings.
9: Fox's CB Cotton. CENTCOM confirms U.S. forces launched strikes against Iranian oil tankers after Iran launched several rounds of missiles at American warships.
10: According to CENTCOM, after the IRGC fired two Navy warships, U.S. troops took aim, striking three Iranian crude oil tankers, with one of them located off the coast of Karg Island. That's near Iran's key oil exports. Iran's top joint military command today claiming it could retaliate further.
9: Fox's Alex Hogan reporting from the White House, and CENTCOM says no American personnel were injured. President of Russia, Vladimir Putin, met with U.S. envoys Steve Witkoff and Jared Kushner at the Kremlin today for talks on ways to revive the stalled push to end the Russia-Ukraine war. And the envoys' visit came as both sides escalated aerial attacks, and the two envoys will travel to Ukraine tomorrow to meet with President Zelensky in Kyiv. 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
9: Hawaii is preparing for Hurricane Lowell as the governor declares a state of emergency ahead of that powerful Category 4 storm. Fox Weather's Mike Seidel has more from Hawaii.
23: And it's moving west at 7. Winds now 150 miles an hour. So it's a high-end Cat 4 hurricane, not expected to become another Cat 5 again like yesterday. That's really not the issue. But it's going to make a right turn starting tonight and Sunday. And when it makes that right turn, it comes north. We're fairly confident that this area is not going to take a direct hit from this hurricane as it goes by Monday night and Tuesday morning as a Category 3, still a major hurricane. But we'll be close enough at that point, about 200 miles to the east of the hurricane, Lowell, that will have strong gusty winds, may have some minor wind damage, plenty of rainfall, especially on those windward slopes and the mountaintops here. And over on the Big Island, we could see 10-plus inches of rain. Here in the lower spots here at the beaches, 4 to 6 inches of rain, the gusty winds.
9: And influencers disrupting play at the U.S. Open, and now their behavior has consequences. Fox's Max Gordon reports.
24: This year's U.S. Open tennis tournament highlighted how their behavior in front of the camera is stirring backlash. A group of influencers disrupted a match last week to film a video, and the chair umpire had to ask them to sit down. This year, the United States Tennis Association issued credentials for around 100 content creators at the U.S. Open, nearly doubling last year's total. There was reportedly other bad behavior by influencers at the tennis tournament, including the use of distracting ring lights during play. Those in support of influencers say they can give a big boost to small businesses and highlight good causes, but these latest incidents underscore how disruptive content creators can be.
9: And it's not just in tennis. In another incident, influencer Jack Doherty was escorted from the Phoenix Open after paying a spectator to yell at a golfer during his pre-shot routine. I'm Carmen Roberts, and this is Fox News.
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1: You know, one of the biggest topics, probably one of the more important topics that we deal with right now are these data centers. And you know how I feel, both good and bad, about AI. And I've been making the case that we need to negotiate. And I understand if you are against these data centers, I understand, especially if you live in a rural community and you're like, I don't want my community changing. I live here for a reason. I like being out in the middle of nowhere. I totally get it. But if you are a community, a dying town or whatever, and you are not opposed to a data center, and I'm going to go through all of this, you need to negotiate. Instead of just saying no or just saying yes, negotiate. Saying yes is just as bad as saying no without negotiation. So I want to give you green, yellow, and red lights on the data center. And it's probably going to take me about an hour to go through this. So I'm going to take this hour and just talk about these data centers. What's true and what's not. And I'm going to give you the good, the bad, and the ugly. The green, I'm going to start there. And that means, yes, these things are true or mainly true, and you need to pursue them. All the way down to the red, which is, this is an out-and-out lie. Don't believe that. You're in a wild goose chase. But the green, you don't really need to go past the green. If you want reasons to not be for data centers, you just look at the things on my list here that I'm going to start with in the green and go, okay, well, those are pretty bad, but there is a solution to all of them. But let me give you the truth and the lies, the good, bad, and ugly of data centers in 60 seconds. When it comes to supplements, two things matter most. 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
1: So we're in jury deliberation of Lindsay Clancy. Some people are looking at that as a bad thing. I got to tell you, with nine women on the jury, I look at this as a good thing. I think if it was going to be not guilty, it would have happened quickly. There's somebody on the jury, I think, that's like, whoa, wait a minute. Not so fast. It's just my guess, but it's day number three, and we're expecting an answer at any time. We'll see as we watch that case in mass. Also, the president announced the largest oil sale of all time. We have purchased with penny stock. I can explain all this. We have just purchased some of the oil fields in Venezuela. We're now partnered with them in a public way. But the United States now has first right of refusal for about 20% of their oil. This is really good. Again, it's not an overnight thing, but it is something that sets us up for the next 100 years. And if I were Carney in Canada, I would be looking at that going, oh, crap. But a lot of things come into play on that. And I'll explain that probably next hour. I want to start with something that I just think is ridiculous and continues to be ridiculous. We put a T-shirt out, the Welcome to Lake America T-shirt, which I think is hysterical. Hysterical. I think the whole argument is hysterical. I think the name is hysterical. I think all of it. And what's crazy is, in a completely different way, half of America is hysterical. Canada has become hysterical in a completely different way. And I want to explain how this all works for anybody who's hysterical, because it is hysterical.
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1: You've heard me talk about Relief Factor for years because I believe in taking care of ourselves so we can enjoy life to the fullest. But there's another member of the family we do just about anything for, and that's our dogs. They're with us for walks and road trips and quiet evenings and so many of life's best moments. Sometimes they even protect the family. Then one day you notice they're slowing down. Maybe they hesitate on the stairs or they don't jump in the back of the truck like they used to. Or they're not as eager for that evening walk. They can't tell us how they feel. It's up to us to notice. And that's why the makers of Relief Factor have created Friend Factor. 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
24: Stern, Americans on the move this holiday weekend, and it's costing more to drive or to fly.
25: With ongoing conflicts in the Middle East driving up the price of jet fuel, AAA says travelers are paying about 2% more for airfare over the Labor Day holiday weekend than they did this time last year, but nearly 20% more for top destinations.
24: Fox's Jonathan Seri. 10 days after the devastating flood that hit Nepal, rescuers found two more victims alive.
26: A woman was submerged underneath a building. Meanwhile, another miracle today. A man was found inside a 740-foot tunnel at a hydropower project.
24: Fox's Stephanie Bennett, one person rescued yesterday, says he saw other people alive. America is listening to Fox News.
27: 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That way, you'll never miss what's happening in the valley. And follow WAEB on iHeartRadio.